0: It followed the U.S. military disabling five oil tankers, Iranian oil tankers, earlier today. They had disabled 10 in the last week after the Iranians fired ballistic missiles for the second time in 2 days at a U.S. military vessel.
1: Fox's Jennifer Griffin in Washington. Secretary of State Marco Rubio is traveling in Colombia, says the U.S. will not allow Iran's attacks to go unanswered. The U.S. banning dairy products, most alcoholic beverages and motorcycles from Canada as the trade war escalates. The ban will take effect in 3 weeks. It comes after Canada imposed tariffs on $20 billion of U.S. imports. An Illinois mother of four charged with killing her two-year-old son, and the defense argument sounds familiar after an appearance in Will County Court.
2: Prosecutors say 40-year-old Corey Walsh had become very invested in the Lindsay Clancy murder trial in Massachusetts, texting friends about that case just hours before her toddler son was found dead in the basement by a neighbor who found Walsh with cut wounds and a knife in a bathtub. Court records show Walsh told police her son was the devil. Defense attorney Andrea Lyon says Walsh had a psychotic break, but that this is not related to the Clancy case.
3: Speculation that this has anything to do, that it's a copycat or anything like that, is baseless and cruel.
2: A judge ordering Walsh to remain in custody for now, but she is receiving mental care.
1: Fox's Lisa Brady. The jury foreperson in the Clancy trial tells a local Boston TV station the lone holdout admitted he had reasonable doubt about her guilt, but still would not acquit Clancy. The judge declared a mistrial last week after jurors failed to reach a unanimous verdict on whether Clancy was criminally responsible. 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
4: Here's your LAX 18 Storm Tracker forecast for tonight. Sky is partly cloudy and it's a warm summer night. Overnight lows heading down to around 70. A partly sunny day tomorrow. It's hot, it's muggy, it's breezy. High temperatures up into the low 90s. Showers and thunderstorms are likely on Thursday. Could be some locally heavy rain in there. We'll be in the mid-80s Thursday. Partly sunny, less humid on Friday and cooler. We're down to the low 80s. I'm Chief Meteorologist Bill Meck on Lexington's News Traffic and Weather Station. 97.3 FM WVLK.
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0: Welcome back, everyone, to the Guy Benson Show. A lot of you guys know I'm a big college football fan, so things are back. I'm happy to report that my Northwestern Wildcats off to a 1-0 start. Nice win, a little scary at times, but nice win over South Dakota State in Evanston on Saturday night. There was a hype video for a team from a conference that I do not root for, a team that I don't particularly care for, but I watched this hype video and it gave me chills. The Tennessee Volunteers used Dolly Parton's My Tennessee Mountain Home to set the table for their season. And of course, Dolly, being from Tennessee, living there for so long, there were tributes galore to her at their home game over the weekend, and they were phenomenal. Team wearing an orange butterfly on their helmet for the season. Between the third and fourth quarters, normally they play a Morgan Wallen song. Instead, it was that song by Dolly Parton, the aforementioned My Tennessee Mountain Home. And then one of the iconic songs that Dolly wrote is made most famous by Whitney Houston, but written by Dolly Parton, was I Will Always Love You. And they played Dolly's version of that inside Neyland Stadium in Knoxville during the game. 100,000 plus people singing along. Here's a little taste, cut 38. People who were there said it was really powerful. Listening to everyone sing, there were some people in tears, grieving the loss of this icon, this American national treasure who passed away recently, and the fact that her voice and her memory will live on in those games, in the SEC. I think that's a really cool tribute. Very well deserved, very well done by the University of Tennessee and their football program. So tip of the cap, a rare one from me, but they earned it here. Another hour of the Guy Benson Show coming up next. A lot still to get to as I'm back in the saddle. Don't go anywhere. Hour number two on its way. On September 17th, 1787, 39 delegates gathered in Philadelphia to sign a document that would change the course of history. Of course, we're talking about the U.S. Constitution. It did more than just establish a government. It created a framework for self-governance under law, dividing political power, limiting its exercise, and protecting the liberty of the American people. We the people reminds us that government doesn't grant our rights. Its authority comes from the people it serves. This month, my friends at Americans for Prosperity are asking each of us to take a few minutes to return to the document itself. What a great idea. 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AFP believes the Constitution can endure only if we understand the principles it was written to preserve. 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
9: The race
3: is set. I'm Lisa Lucera, Fox News. One candidate is a familiar face in the Senate primary in New Hampshire.
9: President Trump's preferred candidate, former GOP Senator John Sununu, winning handily in the New Hampshire Republican primary. He faced off against former Massachusetts Senator Scott Brown. On the Democratic side, Congressman Chris Pappas fended off a challenge from Democratic Socialist Karishma Manzoor.
3: Fox's Kevin Cork. Tomorrow, the first Republican midterm convention gets underway.
10: There are 35 races that are taking up the majority of the president's attention in the last 30 days. So he's asking folks, listen, if you are ahead in the polls, you've got a safe district, let me use my time for the more vulnerable members and speak to all of you across the country tonight to kick off this reelection effort. So for the next two nights, we're going to hear from him, the vice president, also the treasury secretary, the attorney general, Donald Trump Jr., Caroline Leavitt. They're going to be spotlighting legislative wins that have made a difference, they say, in the lives of Americans.
3: Fox's Jackie Heinrich. Jordan says Iran launched 20 ballistic missiles into its territory after the U.S. military destroyed five Iranian oil tankers in response to the latest attacks on U.S. Navy ships over the weekend. The NTSB investigating Sunday's deadly crash of an Amazon cargo plane. The plane overran the runway, striking a van registered to an aviation cleaning company, killing all five people inside. Chairwoman Jennifer Homendy says they'll be interviewing the pilots tomorrow.
11: And we want to hear their account of the accident before we release a readout of the cockpit voice recorder.
3: Homendy says evidence suggests the pilots considered aborting landing before the crash. They have been released from the hospital. Two others who are on the ground remain in critical condition. A third person is in stable condition. The plane's flight data recorder has also been recovered. 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
12: Here's your LAX 18 Storm Tracker forecast for tonight. Sky is partly cloudy and it's a warm summer night. Overnight lows heading down to around 70. A partly sunny day tomorrow. It's hot, it's muggy, it's breezy. High temperatures up into the low 90s. Showers and thunderstorms are likely on Thursday. Could be some locally heavy rain in there. We'll be in the mid-80s Thursday. Partly sunny, less humid on Friday and cooler. We're down to the low 80s. I'm Chief Meteorologist Bill Meck on Lexington's News Traffic and Weather Station. 97.3 FM WVLK.
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1: 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Just play the game one way. You hit a ball in the gap, run. 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

0: Yeah, come on in. The water is fine. Good morning and welcome. This is the ninth day of September. I'm Jack Patty. We are sponsored by Landscaper's Corner, offering you $5 off a 50-pound bag of Triple Crown Elite grass seed just by mentioning my name. Just tell Elaine or Bill or whoever's waiting on you out there, I heard Jack talking about this deal, and they will give you $5 off at the one and only Landscaper's Corner location, 1305 Old Frankfort Pike. Well, how are you? Today's National Teddy Bear Day. Oh, we're going to have to bring out old Evis. Yeah, we'll get Evis out here. 2 days to Patriot Day, of course, September the 11th, 4 days until National Grandparents Day. National Grandparents Day. We didn't have one of those when I was a kid, I don't think. Anyway, if we did, we didn't celebrate it in my house. More criminals should keep journals for moments like this. Oh, I should tell you, Dr. Ashley Keith from the Crossroads Veterinary Clinic in Versailles, our first guest this morning, about 6:40. But yeah, more criminals should keep journals for moments like this. A 41-year-old man in, guess the state, Florida, right, named Christopher Herndon, was dealing some drugs and journaling on the side. In one notebook, he wrote, "No police will come to me. Oh, but they did." That's what he wrote. A SWAT team busted through his door and seized 849 grams of fentanyl, enough for more than 400,000 potentially lethal doses. In other words, a lot of fentanyl. He also had a kilo of meth, 1.3 kilograms of powder cocaine, 57 grams of crack cocaine, and 14 grams of marijuana. He also had $12,000 in cash and that notebook and a partridge in a pear tree. When the police read that entry, they responded, "Not how that works." Obviously, he's facing a lot of charges, although they haven't released the complete list yet. There's more. Someone online joked that Christopher should have another journal entry on the way titled, "No Judge Will Give Me Time." Yeah, right. No police will come to me. That's what he put in his little journal. No police will come to me. You might want to rethink that, pal. Might want to rethink it. Well, what else is going on this morning? Well, in more serious news, well above heat peaks Wednesday with mostly to partly sunny sky, highs topping out on either side of 90 today. The heat index will reach the mid to upper 90s and push triple digits in the west. A heat advisory is in effect along and west of I-65. Relief comes with a front that will slow and briefly stall Thursday, sparking rounds of showers and storms starting on Wednesday night and continuing on Thursday. Watch for strong storms capable of gusty winds and heavy rain. Repeated rounds of showers and storms will put down rainfall ranging from 1 to 3 inches across the Bluegrass and Northern counties. Watch for localized flooding. Okay. Yep. That's tomorrow. Kentucky dealing with its worst measles outbreak in 35 years, with state health officials urging residents to get vaccinated as cases climb and continue to do so. As of yesterday morning, Kentucky has recorded 43 measles cases, with three of those patients having been hospitalized. All 43 cases are in individuals who are either unvaccinated or whose vaccination status is unknown, according to state data. State health leaders are strongly encouraging people to get vaccinated. The measles vaccine is entirely safe, been used for decades with great effect. I encourage everyone to make sure you're current on your measles and other immunizations. This is according to Dr. Stephen Stack. Remember him from back in the day, back in the pandemic day? Yeah, I remember him well. Secretary of Kentucky Cabinet for Health and Family Services. Measles vaccination series typically given to children at 12 to 15 months and again at 4 to 6 years. However, people of any age can receive the vaccine according to health officials. Doctors describe measles as a highly contagious disease that spreads through the air. Early symptoms include fever, cough, red watery eyes, and runny nose. Can take up to 14 days to first appear following a distinctive rash 3 to 5 days later. Frankfort man is facing a first-degree robbery charge after Lexington police say he displayed a handgun while taking property from a victim during a transaction on West Maxwell. According to the citation filed by the Lexington Police Department, 22-year-old Marcello Terrell Bedford, arrested September the 7th in Fayette County and charged with first-degree robbery. Police say the victim had agreed to sell property to Bedford after receiving the property. Bedford allegedly attempted to leave without paying for it. When the victim asked for the property back, Bedford allegedly showed a black handgun from his pocket. Investigators said the victim walked away out of fear. Well, I guess. Police reported that video surveillance corroborated the victim's account. Officers later located a suspect matching the description provided by the victim, and a pistol was allegedly found in Bedford's right pants pocket at the time of his arrest during his court appearance on Tuesday in Fayette District Court. The SEC is reportedly considering a proposal that would remove LSU from the conference after the university's football team attempted to add players to its roster who previously participated in NFL preseason camps. ESPN reported on yesterday, that SEC presidents and chancellors will meet tomorrow to decide whether to terminate LSU's SEC membership, and two-thirds vote is required to expel a member institution. At issue is a disagreement between LSU and SEC over whether players can return to college for a fifth year after participating in NFL training camps following the 2025 football season. The NCAA announced that some players could remain eligible for a fifth year of competition. However, the decision came after Daquan Wright and Xavier Harris had signed NFL contracts. After they were released from NFL training camps, they attempted to return to college, citing that new rule. Interesting, huh? Yeah, we're coming up on 618, 97.3 FM, WVLK.
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0: Well, let's see here. We got a question of the day, and it is this. Should THC-infused drinks be phased out when federal restrictions on hemp derived from THC products go into effect? 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Yesterday, are you interested in the Republican midterm convention? 56% of you said couldn't care less. 27% said yes, very interested. 17% said mildly interested. 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Oh, yeah. Oh, yeah. And one more thing. Go Cats. Cats, Cats, Cats. Heck yeah. It is 624 at 97.3 FM. WVLK. Let me tell you something that's happening here. the debut under new head coach Will Stein, a massive success, but a bigger test is coming our way this weekend, right? Alabama Crimson Tide rolls into Kroger Field for a nationally televised game on ABC at 3:30 this Saturday. Cats have not defeated the Tide since 1997. And Jim Tyree and Coach Ryan Hoots were fans then and are anxious for a Cats victory this week. However, if the game plays out, Jim and Ryan will go straight to your calls the second the game's over. Both your calls and your texts, along with their own commentary immediately after the game. The UK Football Wildcat post-game show Saturday only on 97.3 FM and 590 AM WVLK, and also streaming on all your smart devices everywhere. And if that were not enough, and I'm looking forward to this, we have an opportunity to visit with Jim Tyree on Friday morning from 9:05 to 9:30, the Howard and Miller Wildcat Wire. It's on Monday morning at 8:40, and Friday morning's beginning at about 9:05, and streaming on smartphones everywhere. And I haven't met the gentleman yet. I'm looking forward to it. All I have heard, though, is good stuff. Oh, and one other thing, a new season of college football began in earnest. I thought it was in Lexington, but anyway. And that means a new season of Lindy's Football Report. Lindy, Southeastern, Big Ten, National College, and Professional and Fantasy Football Publications, well known, and each Saturday that expertise is brought to the airwaves and the streams to preview the day's action in college football. And we got plenty of it right here. 97.3 FM, WVLK. Excuse me while I turn my head. Let's get a check of Lexington traffic, shall we, from the Scheller, Automotive Traffic Center. 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
8: No delays to report at this time. We do have a closure at West Loudoun Avenue between North Broadway and Russell Cave Road. You've got alternating lane closures there, so expect some slight delays. I'm MJ, and that's your traffic.
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31: Fox News, I'm CJ Papa. New Hampshire chooses candidates to run for the seat of retiring Democratic Senator Jeanne Shaheen. Fox's Madeline Rivera has more.
32: This is one of the biggest matchups that could determine control of the chamber in November. Congressman Chris Pappas was able to fend off a challenge from Democratic Socialist Karishma Mansour. He won by a pretty big gap, clinching about 65% of the vote. Pappas will face former Senator John Sununu, who easily won the Republican nomination.
31: And Sununu defeated former Senator Scott Brown. Dallas is setting for the first of its kind midterm convention hosted by Republicans and headlined by President Trump. And American tennis star Ben Shelton wins a five-set thriller on ESPN over defending champ Carlos Alcaraz in the latest match ever at the U.S. Open, ending at 3:33 a.m. Eastern Time. 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
33: We've got a hot one on the way, but nowhere near as bad as last week. Highs will top out around the low 90s Wednesday with a heat index in the mid to upper 90s, mostly to partly sunny skies. Showers, thundershowers on and off overnight into Thursday. Watch for gusty wind. Locally, heavy rain could see a few inches of rain across northern bluegrass counties by the time this is done. Thursday's highs in the mid 80s. I'm meteorologist Tom Ackerman with your LAX 18 Storm Tracker forecast on Lexington's news, traffic, and weather station, 97.3 FM WVLK.
34: 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Now, let's check traffic from the Scheller Automotive Traffic Center. Here is MJ.
8: No delays due to collisions. We do have a closure at Innovation Drive between Georgetown Road and Jaggy Fox Way. That road is closed through traffic for road work. I'm MJ, and that's your traffic.

0: can't believe it, but Stevie Wonder is touring to celebrate the 50th anniversary of his classic album, Songs in the Key of Life, which contains this one, of course, Sir Duke. And Isn't She Lovely? And at least, I wish, at least two or three other big singles that came from that album. I can't believe it's been 50 years, 1976. It hurts. It hurts. Well, good morning. Today is International Sudoku Day. I have to always say that kind of slowly. International Sudoku Day. I never did figure out how that puzzle worked. I'm a crossword man myself. A National Wiener Schnitzel. Say it again. A National Wiener Schnitzel Day, or Wiener Schnitzel. And if you're not into Sudoku or weenies, how about this? It's Wonderful Weirdos Day. Oh, that sounds more like it, which invites everyone to showcase their unique traits and eccentricities. Eccentricities? Me? Surely not. Social media post wants to know which country you'd pledge allegiance to if the United States collapsed and territories were being run by fast food companies. That's different. A man on Reddit wants to know if it's a red flag that his girlfriend recently moved in and repeatedly and secretly throws away his snacks for his health. For what it's worth, he says he's a relatively fit guy. I don't know. That sounds kind of red flaggy to me, if you know what I mean. It's just my opinion. Quaaludes apparently making a comeback. A 24-year-old in Florida woman was arrested after police said she crashed into a parked car and then punched the car's owner. Okay. Only in Florida. Well, not really. A California woman is in custody after prosecutors say she used her company card to make unauthorized purchases of over $4 million. Nobody noticed? Massive, mysterious works of art are appearing in the sand along a Bay Area beach created by a single artist who does it in the middle of the night when everyone is sleeping. That's a little eerie, a little bit. Are we done with pumpkin spice? Probably not, but CNN seems to think there's hope. I guess if you're that troubled by pumpkin spice, you need hope. Two thieves broke into a Renoir museum in the south of France just before dawn on Tuesday and took four pieces, but dropped two during their getaway. Well, that's pretty sad. Researchers have found a way to turn used coffee grounds into an insulating material that could replace common petroleum-based products like styrofoam or spray foam. Promising. Urologists say waking once a night to pee is common. Boy, I'd be thrilled to just do that once. And not necessarily a problem once a night, but two or more times probably means something is off. Or in my case, it just means you're old. Yeah. Last month, a baby corn snake was rescued from the bread aisle of a supermarket in the United Kingdom. And a couple of viral videos this morning. It is the ugly pants exchange in airports. The next ugly Christmas sweater? I don't know. I don't even know what that is. And another one, it's hard to believe this is real, but there's a baby going viral who knows the quarterbacks for all the NFL teams. Now, that's different. Yeah, it is, isn't it? BuzzFeed just put together a list of things used to be free but now cost money, and most of these should definitely still be free, so we have a right to be angry. Here are the highlights. Phone accessories. Not that long ago, iPhone used to come with headphones and a charger. Now you have to buy that stuff separately. Hey, they ain't no fools. Yeah. All of the concert ticket fees. Buying a ticket used to be face value. Now, when you add in convenience fees, processing, and delivery, it can make the price of the ticket double. See, I don't think that's right. Do you? No. Checked airline bags. Rest in peace. The only good part about Southwest Airlines. They didn't charge you in the old days. Seal selections on an airplane. I would guess that would be seat selections on an airplane. Now when you buy a plane ticket, they don't even give you a seat for free. You can risk it and not choose one, but then you'll probably end up in the middle seat, next to that weird guy with a cage with a chicken in it. Anyway, what's this world coming to? More things that used to be free and aren't anymore. Don't forget about free airline food. They really ruined air travel, right? Nah. Disney Fast Pass. This used to be an awesome and free way to skip along lines, and now it's mostly been replaced by paid options. YouTube without excessive ads. Now a 10-minute video could be broken into 3 ad breaks, unless you want to pay to get rid of them, of course. Free internet content. Why is everything that's worth reading behind the paywall now? I don't know. That's number 8. Number 9, parking. Used to be that all you could find something on a nearby street. Used to be that you could find something on a nearby street. Now it seems you have to scan or QR code for every darn parking space on earth. Have you noticed? And finally, number 10, pizza delivery. I'm fine with tipping, but a delivery fee too?
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12: Yo, messing with my phone. That's not a good thing. Our time right now is 646 at 97.3 FM WVLK. Talking about all the stuff that we have to pay for now. It used to be free, like air for your tires. Todd, one of the things they mentioned was, you have to sit through all those ads when you want to see something online. Well, Todd, who is a regular contributor to this program, says, Jack, I used to be against paying YouTube to get rid of the ads, but I got so fed up with the ads, I started paying the $10.99 a month, and I will never have to pay to get rid of ads ever again. It's so great not having any of those ads. Oh, $10.99, that sounds reasonable. And Jack, this is another text. I'm a couple of years older than you are, but when I was younger, I would never have dreamt that we'd be paying for water or TV. That's true. Dr. Ashley Keith, Crossroads Veterinary Clinic in Versailles. Morning, Doc.
13: Good morning, Jack.
12: Amazing how many things we have to pay for now that we didn't used to have to.
13: That's crazy, isn't it?
12: Yeah, it is. No kidding. Well, you're a young man, so you don't.

0: remember the stuff that I do. Where were you, by the way, since we're coming up on Patriot Day on Friday, 25 years ago? 9/11.
1: I was at work, to be honest, and we had you know, the radio on in the back, and at first I thought, okay, this is one of those, you know, radio hoax things, and I was like, eh, whatever. And they kept talking about it, and you know, there wasn't a joking tone to their voices. I said, oh, let's turn on the TV. We had a little black and white TV. We didn't have cable or anything like that, but I turned it on, and you know, my gosh, it was, you know, they had a picture, I guess, from a helicopter, and you could see it. It reminded me of like a cartoon where like the little character runs through a wall and leaves their outline.
0: Uh-huh.
1: I saw that and I thought, oh my gosh, that thing went through the building.
0: Right.
1: You know, I was thinking it was like a little, you know, Piper Cub or a Cessna or one of these little planes that, you know,
0: that's what I thought. Yeah.
1: And I thought, oh my gosh, that's a jet airliner that looks like, and that's just the first thought I had, but yeah. I remember my staff was, you know, they were all, once the second plane hit, were convinced, you know, we're all going to get hit. And I said, well, I don't know that there's any assets here in Central Kentucky that are worth hitting, but, I let them go home. And, you know, of course the rest of the day played out.
0: Right.
1: But, yeah, I remember that very well.
0: This morning we're going to talk about osteoarthritis.
1: Yeah. You know, we say osteoarthritis, we mean, you know, arthritis that's usually accompaniment with older age. And, you know, animals, pets, dogs and cats both are living much longer than they ever have. And, you know, with that comes the potential and the case for, you know, more chronic diseases, of which arthritis is one. You know, arthritis basically is a degenerative process, and most people know in the joints, you know, the tissues that actually act as cushioning agents to help your bones work smoothly begin to degenerate, you know, with age, and then you get bone on bone, and that's what causes the inflammation and discomfort. And we see it just as prominently in cats. We don't think about cats very much as having osteoarthritis. When we talk about arthritis, we a lot of times are associating dogs, particularly hip dysplasia, which is, that's a whole other conversation. That's a degenerative process as well, but it has a genetic component to it and usually is going to be found in the larger breed dogs. But cats, you know, we often think, you know, cats are great. You know, they got a pretty good life. Their skeletons are light. They're very agile. You know, they can jump way up comparatively to dogs. But majority of cats over 10 have some form of osteoarthritis, and we just don't really recognize it as easily. And as a matter of fact, in a lot of dogs and cats, you can't really radiographically prove that they have arthritis, meaning it's not evident on an X-ray. But we can narrow it down based on what owners tell us and what symptoms they might have at home, particularly, you know, reluctance to go on walks, less active around the house, cats not wanting to jump or get up on, you know, the couch or the places they usually like to go, limping, you know, of course, after exercise or play in the yard if it's a dog, or oftentimes limping, you know, after they've been at rest. The muscles are cold. The joints are sore. They get up and they have to stretch and kind of get moving just like us.
0: Yeah.
1: The problem we've had historically is there's not a lot of options for cats with osteoarthritis, but we have one thing that is safe and is approved by the FDA to use called Solensia. It's an injectable drug that you get at your veterinarians and can last, on my experience, you know, 4 to 6 weeks sometimes for cats. Dogs, anybody that has an older canine probably has had some form of an NSAID, a non-steroid arthritis medication. There are a bunch. And we've had those for years, and those are very helpful. And on the side, there are some nutraceuticals that I really like, you know, particularly fish oil, fatty acids are great. They're naturally anti-inflammatory. And there's a whole plethora of things. And most people have probably heard, if they haven't used Cosequin or Adequan, there's so many, I can't even hardly keep up with them. But there's a lot of options for arthritis, and you want to keep them mobile. Dogs and cats that are less mobile lose muscle tone, and that aggravates the whole condition. They just get to the point where they can't move very well at all. So talk to your veterinarian. There are many options. And like I said earlier, a lot of these cats go undiagnosed because we don't consider cats having arthritis comparatively to dogs, but right. The majority of them will have arthritis after 10, and there are some options you can do to provide that will help them live better, and that's what we want.
0: Good stuff. Always informative, and we appreciate you. Hope you have a good rest of your week. Thank you so much.
1: Yeah, everybody too. Bye-bye.
0: Dr. Ashley Keith from the Crossroads Veterinary Clinic over in Versailles. Millward Funeral Directors, established in 1825. That's right, 1825. They were up to six generations, by the way, in the same Millward family. But the third generation, William Rice Millward Jr., was the one that always kind of interested me, had this incredible attention to detail, which is still a hallmark of the Millward name today. You know, if there is one situation where it needs to be right, you know, a lot of stuff we can, you know, get close to being right, and it's close enough. But if there's one thing that needs to be right, it's anything to do with the funeral of a loved one. That's got to be right. And William Rice Millward Jr., the third generation, sort of led the way as far as being very attentive to detail. And that continues today. Just to give you an example, he carried a small oil can in his pocket. Back in his day, this was back third generation, so whatever that makes it, a lot of funerals were held in people's homes, and the actual service was held in their home. And he would come around before the funeral service, and he would check all the doors to see if they were squeaky. And he carried this oil can with him, and if they were squeaky, he'd oil them. He'd oil the hinges, because he didn't want somebody coming late and interrupting the service, because as we say, it's got to be right. It's got to be right. That's exactly the attitude that Millward has had all these years, and that is why they have received the Pursuit of Excellence Award by the National Funeral Directors Association 21 continuous years. It's top-notch operation, six generations deep. 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
2: No delays due to collisions. We do have a closure at Innovation Drive between Georgetown Road and Jaggy Fox Way. That road is closed through traffic for road work. I'm MJ, and that's your traffic.
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0: Coming up next, right now, we've got a good-looking sunrise out there. It's going to be nice and pink and blue. 73 in Lexington.
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10: Escalating the trade war with Canada. I'm Dave Anthony, Fox News, and it's not just tariffs this time. The president is writing a ban on some imports in 3 weeks.
11: The president has issued a series of executive orders banning Canadian alcoholic beverages, some dairy goods, and motorbikes. President Trump responding to Canada's retaliatory tariffs, saying Ottawa was discriminating against American products. The Canadian government's called the bans unjustified, warning of the impact on workers, families, and businesses.
10: Fox's Jonathan Sapp. But Iran has targeted Americans again, launching missiles at U.S. bases in Jordan, but they were either shot down or missed. After the U.S. military blew up 5 Iranian oil tankers following another veiled Iran attempt to attack an American warship. Secretary of State Marco Rubio says,
12: for every time they do that or try to do that, they're going to lose tankers.
10: Oil prices are up another 2%, and gas has really been pumped up 7 cents today, putting AAA's national average for regular at $4.22 per gallon. Diesel also rose to a new all-time high of $5.94. And that's an issue for Republicans holding a midterm convention 8 weeks before the elections in Dallas tonight and tomorrow. Fox's Evan Brown is there.
13: The cost of living may just be what President Trump and Republicans will need to tackle at this first ever midterm RNC. The local Republicans already have been.
14: What can I control at the local level is our property tax rates. So that's what we've been working on, is making sure we lower that.
13: David Pfaff is on the city council in Irving, Texas, outside Dallas. He met up with the Irving Republican Club Tuesday. He'd advised the president to keep affordability in mind.
14: They need to have the same message. What are we doing? That's going to affect your pocketbook at the end of the day.
10: Now, President Trump will address the convention both nights. A Republican, he backed one in New Hampshire in a Senate primary.
15: Give the Granite State a senator who'll put the people of New Hampshire first.
10: Former Senator John Sununu trying to win that seat back beat Republican Scott Brown in the primary. He'll face Chris Pappas in November. 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
10: Just ahead of the Republican midterm convention in Texas, a loss at the Supreme Court for the GOP in Missouri. The justices refused to consider an emergency appeal in a congressional redistricting legal battle that continues, with the Supreme Court also on the hook for another appeal as President Trump is hoping to get his mail-in balloting restrictions taken up by the court.
28: The Supreme Court will not step in to allow a Republican-drawn map be used in Missouri before the midterm election. An emergency appeal from the state's attorney general was denied. That means a Missouri Supreme Court ruling will stand, which suspended the new districts and forced a referendum vote on the issue of redistricting. Missouri currently has 6 Republicans and 2 Democrats in the House. The proposed new map from GOP lawmakers would likely have given Republicans an advantage in 7 of the 8 districts. Several states have redrawn congressional maps this year after President Trump urged Republicans to launch a mid-decade redistricting effort. At the White House, Jared Halpern, Fox News.
10: On Wall Street, stocks may fall again. Dow futures down more than 300 points the day after the Dow plunged over 600. At tennis's U.S. Open, the defending men's champ knocked out.
29: The latest ending ever at the U.S. Open.
30: What a battle.
29: American Ben Shelton knocking off the defending champion Carlos Alcaraz on ESPN in a 5-set thriller. The match ending at 3:33 a.m.
30: With the USA chance until the very end, that's what kept me going, and that's what got me this win tonight.
29: Shelton will now face American Francis Tiafoe in the semifinals after he rallied to win from down 2 sets. The last American man to win the U.S. Open was Andy Roddick in 2003. Frank Lanza, Fox News.
10: Tonight, the NFL season opener, Seattle versus New England. I'm Dave Anthony. This is Fox News.
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0: The impact of a meal goes well beyond feeding our bodies. 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
6: We've got a hot one on the way, but nowhere near as bad as last week. Highs will top out around the low 90s Wednesday with a heat index in the mid to upper 90s, mostly to partly sunny skies. Showers, thunder showers on and off overnight into Thursday. Watch for gusty wind, locally heavy rain. Could see a few inches of rain across northern bluegrass counties by the time this is done. Thursday's highs in the mid 80s. I'm meteorologist Tom Ackerman of the LAX 18 Storm Tracker forecast on Lexington's news, traffic, and weather station, 97.3 FM WVLK.
7: Partly cloudy. Oh, it's a good-looking morning. 73 degrees at your official weather station, 97.3 FM and 590 AM WVLK. As we check Lexington traffic from the Scheller Automotive Traffic Center, once again, here is MJ.
8: We have got a stalled vehicle that is inbound Georgetown Road between Nandino Boulevard and Mercer Road that does have the left lane blocked, so use added caution in that area. I'm MJ, and that's your traffic.

0: Your teddy bear.
1: Today is National Teddy Bear Day. They were named after President Theodore Roosevelt, as I recall. I don't know why, but they were. Get no pushback from me. Good morning. Welcome. We are sponsored by Landscaper's Corner, and they are offering $5 off a 50-pound bag of Triple Crown Elite grass seed if you mention my name. Just say you heard Jack talking about them. They'll give you $5 off. 1305 Old Frankfort Pike, the one, the only Landscaper's Corner location. And coming up this hour, we've got Kevin Stinnett, the owner of the Lane Report, Emily Wilhoit, about 7:40 with sports and good news. We always try to start this hour off with good news stories making the rounds. Train service between Sweden and Finland is back for the first time in 30 years. It's not like the two countries were feuding or anything. Apparently, there was just a lack of passengers. And there was a technical issue, too, because both countries use a different type of track. One of them's HO, and I don't know. But they fixed it, and now a railroad bridge lets trains from each country meet at the border. Officials from both countries are hoping that the restored route will boost business and tourism in the area. Well, I hope so. Three middle school students at St. Ignatius, Montana, found a missing woman trapped beneath a bridge and immediately called 911. The three boys were walking into town when they heard someone crying out. Police say the woman had been stuck under the bridge for more than 24 hours and was unable to move. Authorities got her to a hospital, and the local police chief said the boys likely saved the woman's life. Yeah. Just middle school kids, man. What was I doing in middle school? I don't know, but it was nothing heroic like that. A dozen Labrador puppies from the same litter just got back together with their mom and their dad to celebrate their first birthday. Last year, vets expected the mom to have 6 or 7 puppies. She ended up having 12. Woo! Puppies' owners have stayed connected, and some of the dogs still hang out regularly. But for the birthday reunion, all 12 pups returned for a party get-together. They even had a dog-friendly cake and party hats. I wonder what a dog-friendly cake is. I don't know. Maybe it's made out of T-bones. Many things require background checks, high-security government jobs, becoming a police officer, airport jobs, working with children, and now you can add a new one. Grabbing coffee with Stephanie. What? There's a new service called Stud or Dud that uses AI to help daters dig up dirt on their potential dates. It uses data from peoplefinders.com, one of those sites that collects public records on people, including marriages, family, criminal records, bankruptcies, tax liens, social media accounts, including LinkedIn, by the way. All daters need is the person's name or phone number to run a search. On one hand, it's not that different than, say, Googling someone, which is probably common for people using online dating apps, though that can be tricky for people with common names like John Smith or Mary Williams, but some think it's excessive for someone you're just meeting for a date. Well, if you got something to hide, you know, the tool will also highlight red or green flags about a person, but the CEO behind the service, Amber Higgins, encourages users not to pass judgment, even if the site does. And she highlights the safety aspect. Unlike Googling or just meeting up, even through a video chat, this background check thing is not free. Several different pricing tiers ranging from $5 to $20 a month. Now, I realize there are a lot of scams, and it can be intimidating to meet someone in person for the first time, but think about it from the other side. If you are talking with another genuine person, you're going to look like a psycho if they find out you have a dossier on them. Aren't you? That's what I'd think. Yes, I see in your file. What file? Gee. It is 714, 97.3 FM, WVLK. 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
1: Man, I get excited when it's football season here, because I like football, but I love UK football. But it also is the indication to me, from my side hustle, that Christmas can't be very far away. It's so weird. Once UK plays its first game, which of course we did last weekend, we are on the roller coaster down to December 25th. It's amazing. Well, the debut under new head coach Will Stein was a tremendous success, but well, the bigger test is probably going to come this Saturday. No, the bigger test is going to come this Saturday, as the Alabama Crimson Tide roll into Kroger Field for a nationally televised game on ABC Saturday at 3:30. Cats have not defeated the Tide since 1997. Woo, that's a while. Now, we got a great team, Jim Tyree and Coach Ryan Hoots. Were fans way back then. They were just youngsters. And at the end of every home and away football game this season, they're going to be here for a post-game show immediately when the game is over. You don't have to wait. You know, we know you're going to have things to say. We hope they'll be good. But, you know, if we get whipped, maybe not so good. But either way, you will have an opportunity, Jim and Ryan, to go straight to your calls and texts along with their own commentary immediately after the game. This and every single game for football season. Then we'll have Christmas. You know what? We got Kevin Stinnett from the Lane Report now. Kevin, good morning.
6: Hey, good morning, Jack.
1: How you doing?
6: Oh, pretty good. You enjoy your time away?
1: Oh, I did. We had a really good time. We timed it out right, even though we didn't do it intentionally. We got down there the week before Labor Day, and the place where we stayed down St. Augustine Beach was almost completely empty. We had the place to ourselves. And then when we headed back on the following Saturday, which was, of course, Labor Day weekend, here they came. The little kids and the strollers, and we waved at them as we were leaving. So perfect timing.
6: That is perfect. Now, did you bring us back a jug of the Fountain of Youth?
1: You know, they weren't selling it. I would have otherwise.
6: My life, Jack.
1: Huh?
6: That's the story of my life.
1: Ah, that's right. Day late and a dollar short. So what's going on here this morning, sir? What did I miss?
6: Man, a lot of great things are happening around Lexington. Of course, you know, we had the big opening weekend of UK football.
1: Right.
6: Great win. But right before that big win, they announced a new partnership with Heaven Hill Brands.
1: Oh.
6: So Heaven Hill Bourbon is going to be exclusive, which is the brand you may know is Elijah Craig and Evan Williams. So they have a new partnership, two iconic Kentucky brands, UK Athletics and Heaven Hill. So a lot of money out there, Jack.
1: Yeah, boy. A lot of money.
6: Yeah, and then Amazon, they're going to do same-day delivery facility here in Lexington. It's coming. We knew it was coming. So you'll be able to order your Amazon item and get it same day now.
1: Gosh, that's
6: coming
1: amazing.
6: Up.
1: Doesn't that blow your mind?
6: Well, you know, it kind of goes full circle back into the, you know, 40s and 50s. They had, you know, pharmacists. You call them or get your pharmacist, and they would ride a bike to your house, or the milkman would bring one by.
1: Good point.
6: But a lot smaller then. We were a lot smaller city then.
1: Yeah.
6: So. But, yeah, this is going to be cool. 150 jobs it's going to create. You're going to see those trucks buzzing all around Lexington, I'm afraid. So, you know, times are changing, Jack.
1: Yes, they are.
6: And then Rally House quietly opened their third location here in Lexington. Rally House sells the UK memorabilia, apparel. They, you know, took over, bought Fan Outfitters and a couple other apparel vendors here in Lexington. But they opened their third location there in the old Chuck E. Cheese there in Woodhill.
1: Okay.
6: So they opened yesterday for their first time. So they're growing, three quiet locations now. And then Walk On Sports Bistro, Jack, you may have missed this one. It used to be the Tilted Kilt restaurant.
1: Oh, yeah, yeah.
6: Broadway by Sonic.
1: Yeah.
6: So Walk On's opened up, 12,000 square foot restaurant. So I'm sure they had a big day Saturday during their first official UK game. But that's going to be an interesting place and probably quite popular for a lot of sports fans here.
1: Now, will that be both the former Tilted Kilt and the sports bar that was there next door?
6: It is not, but they have a partnership where there are going to be opportunities to use that space.
1: Okay.
6: To host events and other things.
1: All right.
6: And I know they do plan on doing a live remotes for UK games there at the old sports bar location. So they haven't really unveiled how that partnership is working, but the 2/3 of the piece is already opening and operating.
1: All right. That's cool.
6: And then our good friend Nancy Weiser, who owns Weiser Strategies here in town,
1: she wrote
6: a great article, Jack. Have you ever been invited to a corporate event and didn't really want to go because it didn't sound fun? Well, she gave us some great tips on how to plan a corporate event that people actually want to go to. So this is important. Come
1: open up open bar would be number one.
6: Yeah. And as an insurance agent, that liability insurance just skyrocketed. I cringe when you say that.
1: I'm sorry.
6: You know how many times I hear that a lot.
1: Oh, and, yeah.
6: How many claims happen from that?
1: Oh, yeah.
6: Yeah. And then, hey, good news. Gen Zers. Now, these are people born under 28 years old from age 13 to 28. We rank Lexington in the top 10 mid-sized U.S. cities for Gen Zers to want to live in.
1: Hmm. So, is that a good thing, I guess?
6: Well, you keep your college kids here. That's what we're trying to do. Is that a good thing? Yeah. You know, we got to have balance, Jack. We can't all be, you know, old here. Me and you, we're in a different era.
1: Yeah, we are.
6: But Gen Zers, good. I mean, that's progress, you know. Sure. I remember 20 years ago when we had these conversations. We had a lot of drain, educational or talent drain here. But Lexington's made a lot of strides over the last 20 years, and we're keeping them now, so it's paying off.
1: That's good. That's good.
6: Yeah. And then one last note, if you ever want to be a big brother, big sister out there, over 500 kids across Kentucky are waiting for a match, several here in Lexington. So if you ever want to – now's the month. They're having a big celebration this month, big brothers, big sisters of the Bluegrass. Look them up, join them, go to our website. But we need mentors, Jack, now more than ever.
1: We do indeed, and you can read all about it.
6: LaneReport.com, Jack.
1: Have a great rest of your week. Thank you, sir.
6: You too. Thank you, sir.
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7: Delays due to collisions. We do have a closure at Arlington Avenue between East Maxwell Street and East High Street. That road is closed through traffic for sewer line work. I'm MJ, and that's your traffic.
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1: Start of the day today. We got partly cloudy skies out there and a very mild 73 degrees. Going to take a break, get an update from Fox News real quickly here, and then we shall be back. And in just about 10 minutes, Emily Wilhoit and sports. You reckon we got anything to talk about? I think we do. Yeah, sports coming up in about 10 minutes right here. Our time is 7:30.
17: News. I'm Gianna Gelosi. The RNC's first ever midterm convention begins in Dallas today.
19: The focus is on key contests that will determine whether the GOP keeps control of Congress. So some of the speakers will include Texas Attorney General Ken Paxton, who's locked in a tight Senate race with Democrat James Tallarico, Mike Collins, who's looking to unseat Democratic Senator John Ossoff in Georgia, and Mike Rogers, who's neck and neck with progressive Abdul El-Sayed in the Senate race in Michigan.
17: Fox's Madeline Rivera, Republican John Sununu, is going to face Democrat Chris Pappas in November in the race to replace retiring Senator Jeanne Shaheen in New Hampshire. Sununu, after his primary win.
20: Join us. Reject the chaos in Washington. Give the Granite State a senator who'll put the people of New Hampshire first every single day.
17: Democrats have to hold on to the seat to have a chance of flipping the upper chamber. 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
21: We've got a hot one on the way, but nowhere near as bad as last week. Highs will top out around the low 90s Wednesday with a heat index in the mid to upper 90s, mostly to partly sunny skies. Showers, thundershowers on and off overnight into Thursday. Watch for gusty wind. Locally, heavy rain could see a few inches of rain across northern bluegrass counties by the time this is done. Thursday's highs in the mid 80s. I'm meteorologist Tom Ackerman with your LAX 18 Storm Tracker forecast on Lexington's news, traffic, and weather station, 97.3 FM WVLK.
1: Partly cloudy, 73 at your official weather station, 97.3 FM and 590 AM WVLK. Now let's get a check of Lexington traffic from the Scheller Automotive Traffic Center. Once again, here is MJ.
7: No delays due to collisions. We do have a closure at Arlington Avenue between East Maxwell Street and East High Street. That road is closed through traffic for sewer line work. I'm MJ, and that's your traffic.

0: Oh, does that bring back memories?
1: Wonder Woman.
0: My oldest, who is now, is she 50? Yeah, she was a big Wonder Woman fan. In fact, I think she dressed up as Wonder Woman for Halloween one year. Why are we playing it? Well, I tell you why. You might not know that some famous ladies got their start in beauty pageants. And Linda Carter, who was Wonder Woman, was one such lady. She won Miss World USA in 1972, and she represented Arizona. You know that? Diane Sawyer, she won the title of America's Junior Miss in 1963 when she was 17. She represented Kentucky, of course. She's from Louisville. And Kathy Lee Gifford, she won Maryland's Junior Miss 1970 at the age of 17. I did not know this. Oprah Winfrey. I for some reason, didn't think of Oprah as a beauty pageant type person, but she won Miss Black Tennessee in 1972, a year after she became the first black female anchor on Nashville's news stations. She was destined for stardom, wasn't she? Sharon Stone, she won Miss Crawford County in Pennsylvania in 1976. Michelle Pfeiffer, she won Miss Orange County in California in 1978. She also finished sixth in the Miss California pageant that same year. Vanessa Williams, she was the first black woman to win Miss America in 1984, but you might recall if you were around then, she later had to resign her title when Penthouse magazine published nude photographs of her. And finally, Halle Berry, she won Miss Teen All-American in 1985, and then in 1986, she won Miss Ohio, finished second in Miss USA, and replaced sixth in Miss World. Yeah, some of the ladies that got a little help, I guess, from their work on beauty pageants. I'm a little surprised they're still around. I'm sure they're not as big a deal as they used to be, but yeah. Here's a message from Sayer Christian Village and specifically Friendship Towers. Thought a lot about this lately, looking for a retirement community that feels like home. Well, I got one for you, and that's Friendship Towers right on the campus of Sayer Christian Village here in Lexington. If you will set up a free, no obligation tour just by logging on to sayerchristianvillage.org and tell them you want to have a one-on-one personal tour of Friendship Towers, if you get that done, they will be glad to show you around. Voted the Lexington Herald Leader's best retirement community 10 years running. 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I'll explain all that to you if you set up an appointment. Their values-driven community is not only a great place to live, it's a great value. They offer independent living and assisted living. 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You just want a great place to cook up your feet and make some new friends and relax. There it is. But maybe you just need a little assistance with one thing or another. They have that too. And independent and assisted living residents receive priority access to skilled nursing, memory care, and rehab, giving families peace of mind. That's what they say. Friendship Towers is where home and peace of mind meet. So, just go to the website and sayerchristianvillage.org. So, how are you doing this morning, Ms. Emily?
2: Good. I have kind of a cold in my nose.
0: I do, too. I've got a cold in my nose, too. You know, I watched 2 more hours of that stupid OJ thing. It must be 18 hours long. And so,
2: wow.
0: So we watched four.
2: Okay.
0: We spent 4 hours of our lives that we won't get back. And they were going into hour number five.
2: Jeez, oh, Pete. Is this on Netflix?
0: No, it's on one of those disgusting true crime channels that we watch. It just kept getting sleazier and sleazier and sleazier.
2: I don't think there was a bottom to him, actually, so it doesn't surprise me.
0: Well,
2: really?
0: Well, I got 4 hours invested. I got to see the
2: you got to see it.
0: Last two.
2: It's like a bad movie.
0: Yeah, I don't know if it ever stops. Just keeps going on and on. You ready to do some sports?
2: Let's
0: take a little break here. We'll do that.
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0: Well, I had this all queued up, and somehow I lost it. So, W Sports, BLK.
2: Kentucky Athletic Director Jay Batt has made his first leadership hire, naming John Palumbo as UK's new Deputy Athletics Director and Deputy CEO of Champions Blue LLC. Palumbo recently served as the interim AD at Michigan State after Batt left for Kentucky. This marks the third time Batt has hired Palumbo, following their previous partnerships both at Georgia Tech and Michigan State. ESPN reporting LSU continues major legal battles with the SEC over eligibility rules. The university chose to extend or end its quest to roster former professional players Daquan Wright and Xavion Harris, the source of the contention with the SEC. Despite LSU's ultimate compliance, conference presidents and chancellors scheduled a vote on whether to terminate LSU's membership over a perceived, quote, lack of institutional control.

0: established themselves as dominant top seed favorites in the NL and AL, respectively. The wild card race rages on. If the season ends today, ESPN playoff tracker predicts a wild card series, including Cleveland at Houston, Boston at New York, Arizona at Atlanta, and Philadelphia at Chicago. The Rays, White Sox, Brewers, and Dodgers all get a first-round bye. I'm Emily Wilhoit. That's your sports update on 97.3 FM, 590 AM, WVLK.
1: Excellent.
0: Fun stuff.
1: Yeah, buddy. Well, you know, we try to talk about food in this particular segment of our program.
0: Oh, sure we do.
1: Well, Colonel Sanders was born on this day in 1890.
0: Oh, God bless the day.
1: He's still the only military commander that President Trump truly respects. And the NFL starts tonight. It's about time. I'm ready to watch Taylor Swift watch football, aren't you?
0: Of course, that's the reason we all watch her watch. Gather around the TV.
1: Okay, so here's our food fix. The Girl Scouts have a special surprise for dogs.
0: Nice.
1: Dogs in your household. Yeah, next year they will have dog treat in their cookie lineup. And no, I'm not talking about, you know, I'm talking about actual dog treat.
0: Uh-huh. Yeah.
1: On the Today Show yesterday, the Girl Scouts announced they will introduce Patch Pals when the next cookie season launches in January. They're soft-baked, blueberry, muffin-flavored cookies for dogs. The Patch Pals were developed with a company called Bark. And they're intended to, quote, celebrate the bond between people and their pups.
0: Perfect. As long as you don't eat them, mistakenly.
1: Yeah, right. It seems inevitable that we're going to see stories about people accidentally eating Patch Pals, as you say, thinking they're regular Girl Scout cookies, but they are, well, there's some differences.
0: Yeah?
1: For one, there is a dog on the front of the box.
0: Hello. Yeah. There's your sign. Unless you're in a state of mind where you're not really observing what's on the box.
1: After a late night.
0: Yeah.
1: And it clearly says dog cookies. Also, they'll only be available online for direct shipping. Starting in January, they won't kill you. Al Roker tried one on the Today Show and said they're not bad. But Al Roker will eat anything.
0: I was going to say, is he discerning? Okay.
1: Remember what he did at a White House function, don't you?
0: No.
1: Oh, he pooped his pants.
0: Oh, dear.
1: In a tuxedo. Don't remember that story from a few years ago? And then talked about it.
0: Well, he's transparent.
1: Yeah.
0: And so are his pants. Uh-huh.
1: It's those dog cookies. That's not the only new addition, by the way. There's also a new human cookie called Sparkables, which are oatmeal cookies with chocolate chips and sprinkles. They're specifically created for people with food allergies to avoid 9 major food allergens. You can sign up for notifications on Girl Scout website and text cookies to 59618. To get the latest Girl Scout cookie news.
0: There's a lot.
1: That's a lot.
0: Yeah. Well, good on them for like taking in consideration people's allergens. That's a safety watch.
1: There is another food story we must convey. All right. If you ask a kid what are their 2 favorite foods, it's making me a little bit sick to think about it. 99.9% of them will say pizza and ice cream, right?
0: Yeah. Okay.
1: The other 0.1% may have been to this place and would say pizza, ice cream. I don't know, but there is an ice cream shop in Connecticut called Kelly's Cone Connection. And yes, they have some creative limited time offerings to attract buzz.
0: Uh-huh.
1: In other words, they're just to get your attention.
0: Uh-huh.
1: Right now, they have ice cream dish formed to look like a slice of pizza. They're calling it a pizza or a beets, pronounced a beets. I don't know how you get that, but anyway, and it's just a quick, dumb stunt for

0: social media likes, you know. And they did an awesome job with it, actually. Okay. The slice on the waffle cone with strawberry, basil ice cream topped with strawberry sundae sauce, grated white chocolate parm, and white chocolate basil leaves. There's even a little bit of cocoa on the crust so that your fingers feel some classic New Haven char.
1: All right.
0: In the past there, they've also done, in the past, ice cream tacos, ice cream cheeseburgers, ice cream clam chowder, and ice cream lobster rolls.
1: How creative is that? I mean, it's to simulate the food. It's not actually the food turned into an ice cream flavor.
0: That's the good part.
1: Phew.
0: Today's National Teddy Bear Day. You have your teddy bear from when you were a little girl?
1: Nope. It was a great big one, though. Big My mom made it.
0: Oh, did she?
1: She sewed. Yeah. She made this bear out of a pillow, an actual bed pillow.
0: Nice.
1: Yeah.
0: Don't have it anymore.
1: No.
0: But fall apart.
1: Sadly.
0: Fall apart.
1: Yeah. Love to death.
0: Selling a yard sale when you weren't there.
1: Mm-hmm.
0: 2 days to Patriots Day, of course, coming up September 11th. We have some very special guests that'll be on with us on Friday morning.
1: Love
0: including
1: that.
0: The one and only Nancy Cox.
1: I love that.
0: Yeah. And we will be talking about her new book, but we'll also be talking about where she was 25 years ago this Friday. And my guess would be at the anchor desk at Channel 18. 4 days to National Grandparents Day. They didn't have one of those when I was a kid, did you?
1: Mm-mm. No, every day was National Grandparents Day.
0: I guess it's just Hallmark's, trying to make an extra couple of bucks. Let's check traffic from the Scheller Automotive Traffic Center. You think they'll eventually do away with cards, greeting cards?
1: Probably.
0: I think
1: physical
0: so.
1: Physical cards.
0: They'll go away with
1: them. Yeah, they'll be forced to go away.
0: Yeah.
1: They'll be buying them.
0: Yeah. From the Scheller Automotive Traffic Center, once again, here's MJ.
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3: 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That's the outer loop of Man O' War Boulevard just prior to Nicholas Park Drive. That does have the right lane blocked. I'm MJ, and that's your traffic.
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0: Now, I don't know what to make of this. We were talking about women who got their, famous ladies, got their start in beauty pageants. And there's a whole bunch of them. And this gentleman said, a lot of people don't know this, but my wife was a model, 1948 model.
1: Okay,
0: man, good luck. Good luck getting lucky.
1: Still beautiful after all these years.
0: Of course. Todd Treese. I'm thinking about Teddy Bear Day, and this is something that some people might not know, but there's a gentleman here in a town by the name of Denny Treese.
1: Yes.
0: I think he's back here. He was the sports director at Channel 27 way back in the 80s. He had a son named Todd who had a very serious disease that took his life, but he had a teddy bear that he just loved. And Denny and others got together and created the Todd Treese Teddy Bear Fund.
1: Love it.
0: And gave away thousands of teddy bears. And then Denny went on to be, Denny Treese went on to be the voice of the Kansas City Royals.
1: Oh, cool.
0: And now he's back in town. We got to get him in here for an interview. Absolutely. If you're listening, Denny, I want you, buddy. And I had a nice conversation with T.G. Shuck. He will be entering our stable of stars.
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20: Iran warns of a dangerous escalation. I'm Dave Anthony, Fox News, putting out a statement condemning the latest U.S. military strikes.
21: After the five Iranian tankers were destroyed, Iran tried again, this time to try to hit U.S. forces in Jordan. They launched a ballistic missile attack. Jordan says 18 of those missiles were intercepted. Two of the missiles fell harmlessly in an unpopulated area.
20: That's Fox's Steve Harrigan in Tel Aviv. Oil prices up again today, and so is what we were paying at the gas pump. Up 7 cents this morning. AAA's national average for regular $4.22 per gallon. Diesel hit a new record high today of $5.94. As President Trump intensifies the trade war with Canada beyond tariffs. After Canada put fees on U.S. imports in retaliation, he posted on Truth Social,
22: "From now on, no reciprocity. No access."
20: Fox's Peter Ducey at the White House reports starting September 29th.
22: These Canadian products are just banned, cannot be shipped to the United States. It is some alcoholic beverages, some dairy products, and some large motorcycles.
20: The president may talk about that tonight in Texas when he addresses the first ever Republican midterm convention 8 weeks before the elections.
23: A chance for candidates, mainly for House and Senate, to get up and make big speeches. Many of those candidates, first-timers and incumbents, are in tight races with Democrats, and those races will determine control of the Congress.
20: Fox's Evan Brown in Dallas. A Trump-backed Republican won a Senate primary in New Hampshire. John Sununu.
24: We focused on the issues important to voters across New Hampshire. Right? Economy, jobs.
20: Sununu, a former senator trying to win that seat back in New Hampshire, beat another ex-GOP Senator Scott Brown. Sununu will face Democrat Chris Pappas.
25: This is one of the biggest matchups that could determine control of the chamber in November. Congressman Chris Pappas was able to fend off a challenge from Democratic Socialist Karishma Mansour. He won by a pretty big gap, clinching about 65% of the vote.
20: That's Madeline Rivera. 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
20: As the U.S. and Iran keep fighting, Secretary of State Marco Rubio is warning the attacks on oil tankers will keep coming if Iran keeps trying to bomb American warships. He said that while in South America.
1: Colombia has a new right-wing president and the Trump administration is ready to restore cooperation. Secretary of State Marco Rubio meeting President Abelardo de la Espriella in the city of Barranquilla says he hopes the two countries can rebuild their relationship. President de la Espriella believes they can work on bulletproofing the hemisphere against drug trafficking. He'd like American support with drones, radar, and anti-money laundering tools. Secretary Rubio now visits Ecuador to meet President Daniel Noboa and then Peru for talks with new leader Keiko Fujimori. Jonathan Savage, Fox News.
20: Now an update on former President Biden's battle with cancer.
2: The 83-year-old Biden says the radiation treatment he underwent last fall worked as intended in a social media post on Tuesday marking Prostate Cancer Awareness Month. The former president noting the occasion is more personal for him after his diagnosis last May of stage 4 prostate cancer, which has spread to a bone. He also urged American men not to delay conversations with their doctors about cancer screening, pointing to the dramatically higher survival rate when the disease is detected early. Tom Rigotti, Fox News.
20: On Wall Street, more selling is brewing as oil and gas prices rise. Dow futures down more than 300 points the day after the Dow plunged 628. A marathon match at tennis's U.S. Open. Defending men's champion Carlos Alcaraz knocked out in a contest that didn't end until 3:30 a.m. in New York City. American Ben Shelton beat Alcaraz in a tiebreaker in the fifth set on ESPN.
3: With the USA chance until the very end, that's what kept me going, and that's what got me this win tonight.
20: Shelton will face a fellow American, Francis Tiafoe, in the semifinals. No American man has won the U.S. Open since Annie Roddick 23 years ago. I'm Dave Anthony. This is Fox News.
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6: We got a hot one on the way, but nowhere near as bad as last week. Highs will top out around the low 90s Wednesday with a heat index in the mid to upper 90s, mostly to partly sunny skies. Showers, thunder showers on and off overnight into Thursday. Watch for gusty wind. Locally, heavy rain. Could see a few inches of rain across northern bluegrass counties by the time this is done. Thursday's highs in the mid 80s. I'm meteorologist Tom Ackerman of your LAX 18 Storm Tracker forecast on Lexington's news traffic and weather station, 97.3 FM WVLK.
0: And right now, it is partly cloudy, and is our little temperature? Nope, 73 at your official weather station, 97.3 FM and 590 AM WVLK. As we check Lexington traffic from the Scheller Automotive Traffic Center here, is MJ.
7: No delays due to collisions. We do have a closure at Grosvenor Avenue between Rose Street and Arlington Avenue. That road is closed through traffic. I'm MJ, and that's your traffic.

0: dropped a new single called Daylight. I like that. I like his style, don't you? He reminds me of somebody I'll think of in a minute. It's from his upcoming album, Muse, M-U-S-E, Muse. Not released yet, but you can hear the single, Daylight. That's a good song, man.
1: Smooth. Wow.
0: Who did, darn it.
1: Lovely Day?
0: No, there was another singer that very much reminds me of John Legend. John Legend was also, in addition to being very talented and a really good actor, as handsome. Mm-hmm. And I remember whoever does the most handsome man in the world. It's one of the magazines.
1: Sexiest man alive.
0: Sexiest man alive.
1: Yeah.
0: Who is that?
1: I think it's Time.
0: Yeah.
1: Yeah.
0: He won that one year.
1: I don't doubt it.
0: Yeah.
1: He's a beautiful man.
0: He is a beautiful man.
1: With a golden voice.
0: With a golden voice and a whole lot of talent. Mm. And I don't like him. No, I'm just kidding.
1: Jealous?
0: Yeah, right.
1: Yes.
0: Yeah.
1: I am.
0: Yeah,
1: jealous.
0: As a matter of fact, yeah. What does he have that I don't have, except looks and talent? I mean, besides that. Good morning and welcome back. We're having a good time. Yeah, we're having a good time.
1: Sure,
0: are we? Yeah,
1: we're
0: having a good time. Sure, we're having
1: a good time.
0: We have a good time. We are sponsored by Landscaper's Corner. $5 off a 50-pound bag, a Triple Crown Elite grass seed right now. If you mention to Elaine or Bill or anybody over there that waits on you, that you heard us talking about it. 1305 Old Frankfort Pike at the one and only Landscaper's Corner location right here in Lexington. And coming up this hour, Bo will be joining us shortly. If you have a question for him, you can text it to us now at our Stuttgart Motors text line, 859-253-5959, and we'll be sure he gets it. And then later in the hour, we will be visiting with a friend of yours, I think.
1: Okay.
0: President of the Chamber of Commerce over in Woodford County.
1: Sweet.
0: Or at least someone that you know. And she is going to be talking about this big, what's it called? Twilight Festival?
1: Twilight Festival.
0: Saturday night. Now, yeah. Is that something that you went to growing up?
1: Oh, you betcha. I don't know how old it is. It can't be that old because I have to check back to my son's age.
0: 24th year, I think they said. I may be wrong about that.
1: Yeah.
0: We'll find out for sure.
1: Dating his father.
0: Oh, so that's a while.
1: Yeah, it was a wonderful time.
0: Yeah.
1: Good time to be had by all. You see all your home folk. Kind of a reunion of sorts.
0: Yeah.
1: Yeah.
0: So, well, all righty then. Let me find.
1: For sales.
0: Let me find, here we go. Emily Downey.
1: Mm-hmm.
0: Emily Downey will be joining us and talking about that fun event that's coming up this Saturday. Is it daytime and nighttime? We'll find out.
1: Yeah, twilight.
0: Twilight.
1: Yeah.
0: So I guess it's night.
1: Day and tonight.
0: Okay.
1: Uh-huh. Probably grown to where it's more in the day than it used to be.
0: And then we've got our bad boy barristers coming up next hour, Brian and Bill.
1: Woo-hoo.
0: And they're always fun.
1: Fire.
0: Nah, they're not always fun. Mostly they're fun.
1: They're entertaining.
0: They're entertaining. For
1: yeah.
0: Sure. George Strait's going to receive the Career Maker Award at the Nashville Songwriters Hall of Fame. Let me ask you, can you name, and this is not a trick question,
1: okay,
0: a George Strait written song?
1: Written song.
0: Yeah, I mean, it was a song written by George Strait.
1: Mm-hmm. Nope.
0: I can't either.
1: On a complete blank.
0: Me too. And I thought maybe you're pretty good at this music stuff.
1: Yeah, not so much country.
0: Yeah. Well, I couldn't either. But it's, we'll find something.
1: Yeah, yeah.
0: Yeah. And it's National Teddy Bear Day. Of course, Patriots Day is Friday. National Grandparents Day is coming up 4 days from now. And, in the meantime, seems like the most annoying things in life are also the most relatable. In other words, we can all kind of
1: share the pain.
0: Yeah. Someone online joked that he was, quote, heading to the inconvenience store and asked if anyone needed anything, and he got a lot of funny responses. So here are some of the everyday inconveniences that drive everyone crazy. Ready? Mm-hmm. Buying scissors only to realize you need another pair of scissors to open the package containing the scissors.
1: Yeah. That shrink wrap is hell to pay.
0: That's like that. Who was it that said, you know, those things that you
1: have to clip on, they're
0: on a pole and it helps you pick things up off a shelf or up off the floor.
1: Uh-huh, with pinchers.
0: There's little pinchers.
1: Uh-huh, at the end.
0: Yeah, it was, I've forgotten who said this, but he said he needed that kind of stuff to pick stuff off the floor, and then he dropped his cane with a little pincher.
1: Uh-huh.
0: He said, I had to drive back to the drugstore.
1: And get a pin,
0: get
1: cane
0: another,
1: with the pinchers.
0: To get another one to pick that one up. Losing the end of the tape. Gosh, I hate that. And then start having to use your fingernail and mm-hmm. then pulling long pieces off of. Happens to commercial toilet paper sometimes.
1: Oh, yeah.
0: When you try to get that started.
1: And then it rips.
0: And then it rips.
1: Jeez,
0: then you're just getting you a handful of blah. Yeah.
1: Shred.
0: The 10 hot dogs, 8 buns dilemma.
1: It's
0: still a mystery.
1: Immemorial.
0: Yeah.
1: No one will ever solve that.
0: Yeah.
1: I just don't. Well, I can tell you why.
0: Why?
1: So you buy more buns.
0: Okay.
1: It's a bun driver.
0: I got you. Trying to open a Capri Sun. You ever try to do that? Poking that hole?
1: Oh, yeah. Just pass it to the kid.
0: Yeah. Well, I tell you what, I've tried it and I always end up all down the front of me.
1: I know it.
0: It spews out.
1: Too much pressure in that Capri Sun. What are they going to learn?
0: Mismatched Tupperware lids and containers. We got a whole cabinet full of them.
1: Don't you? Everybody.
0: And not two that match.
1: Mm-mm.
0: How's that happen?
1: In hopes that one day you find the match to the lid that's still up there.
0: Yeah. And my wife puts foil over the top of them.
1: That's what you
0: kind of misses the point, doesn't it?
1: That's what you
0: put your foil on top of your Tupperware. A bag of chips that's mostly air. Shrinkflation is what that's called.
1: That's what that is.
0: Yep. The phone charger that you think is charging but never was. Why do 90% of phone cords have to be janky? Well, they are. Number 8, the grocery bag that rips in the driveway. Just hope it wasn't the pasta sauce.
1: Ooh. Or the eggs.
0: Or the eggs. We all live every day different lives, but it's reassuring to know there are certain things that infuriate us all. And now you, as Paul Harvey used to say, and now you know the rest of the story. Let's check traffic from the Scheller Automotive Traffic Center. Here is MJ.
2: No delays due to collisions. We do have a closure at Grosvenor Avenue between Rose Street and Arlington Avenue. That road is closed to through traffic. I'm MJ, and that's your traffic.
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2: Good call.
4: Which led me to think of what was the name of the TV show that he did the theme song from.

0: Moonlight is the name of the show.
1: Yeah. Charming and bright, laughing and gay.
0: Doesn't he remind you of John Legend?
2: Absolutely.
0: Yeah. I don't think he's with us anymore, but I love this. He had a song called Morning that wasn't a really big hit, but I used to love to play it when we played music because I was on in the morning. You know?
2: Yeah. Got you.
0: Yeah.
2: I see you, Jack Fetty.
0: We've got our buddy Bo here right now, and Bo is sponsored by Landscaper's Corner. 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
3: How's it going, Jack?
0: All right, brother, and you?
3: I'm finer than frog hair, split about 17 ways.
0: Well, that's good, man. That's the way to be. Yeah. If you're going to be some way, that's the way to be here. Let's see, I got...
3: Mm-hmm.
0: Joyce, here we go. Joyce sent this in this morning, so it must be a problem. At 6:51 a.m., she started by saying, I love you.
3: I love you, Joyce.
0: What kind of mulch should I use on Abby's pee area? Now, I don't know if she's talking about a cat or a dog or a person.
2: Joyce.
0: Or if it's someplace in the yard or maybe on one's... I don't know, man.
3: It might be a sister-in-law. At least, you know.
0: Well, what about Abby's?
3: Go outside.
0: What about Abby's pee area?
3: I just want to know if you slapped the sister-in-law in the nose with a newspaper or not.
0: That's the way to
2: if
0: make
2: she
0: them.
2: Goes on you know, the carpet.
0: Quit, yeah, make her quit. What about pee and mulch?
3: Well, you know, there's nothing. This is actually a big concern. Urea in lawns is a big concern, and there are many products out there that have been put onto the market. A lot of them just fail because urea is hard to get out of the soil. The best way is to flush it out. Good rain consistency, things like that. Mm-hmm. And if you're asking for just mulch in that area, just good hardwood mulch is fine. You know, it's not harmful to, you know, animals, kids, dogs, the sister-in-law. It's harmless, and so that would be what I would do. You know, especially things like rock. I've seen people try to do rock and stuff in these, you know, designated areas. It just becomes a mess. Just do mulch.
0: All right. Can you compost? Put a compost pile in a sunny location.
3: You can. Yes, you can. It works. You got to compost piles can be really difficult. If you let them be, you got to make sure that you're getting a balanced combination of ingredients in there. If you just go in there and you just put grass clippings or something of that nature, it doesn't do very well. Now, I will tell you, compost piles are not as popular as you would think they are. They stink. They take up room and they take up time and energy. I wish everybody had one because that's what we need. Something take up time and energy. Mm-hmm. And but that being said, if you do have one location, you can put them in sunny spots. A lot of people put them in, you know, kind of that dark hidden spot.
0: Right.
3: More important on compost piles is rotation and good balance of, you know, if you're doing grass clippings, fine, but also food scraps and things of that nature to keep it working.
0: All right. 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
3: 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We offer a service warranty. The industry has shifted a lot over the last few years in this area. What we guarantee is that we are using the best material, planting at the best known practices and giving you the best start. Do we warranty the plants themselves? What I tell everybody is we work with you if something happens. You know, if it dies instantly, okay. But our warranty is for the service, and then if something happens, we work through the plant cost and stuff like that together, and it is all wrote out. When you get a bid from us, it is actually printed out on the back of any bid sheet.
0: On the back of what?
3: Our bid sheet.
0: Oh,
3: estimate sheet.
0: Okay. I know what you said. On what?
3: Yep.
0: Yeah. I can tell you this. You will err on the side of caution with your clients. You know what I mean by that?
3: Yep. 100%. You know, the warranty thing is something that we've really struggled with over the last 2 or 3 years. You know, used to, we had a thing that if we ever went so many days without rainfall, that the warranty was voided. And the reason for that is because, and it's no offense to anybody out there,
0: right,
3: people would do really, really good job for about the first month, and they think after a month of watering, well, if we get into a drought, the plants are good to go. And,
0: yeah,
3: and unfortunately, that's beyond the case. You know, you've got to take care of plants for the first 3 years.
0: Right.
3: And so we changed it up.
0: Well, and by what I meant by saying err on the side of caution is you will come down on the customer's side before you will come down on your own side, because I've seen you do that time and time again. So, you know, let that just be a lesson. Know who you're dealing with.
3: Exactly. You know, a lot of times everybody gets hung up on the warranty. I tell everybody it's what you do if something happens. You know, what's the customer service look like?
0: Have a good day. We'll talk to you tomorrow.
3: Have a good one, Jack.
0: Update from the Information Center, well, Fox News, actually, is coming up next. Still to come this hour, the president of the Woodford County Chamber of Commerce, Emily Downey, will be joining us. Big doings going on this coming Saturday in Versailles. It's an annual event that you do not want to miss.
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8: News. I'm CJ Papa. Tension plus the price of a barrel of oil and what you're paying at the pump are rising fast.
9: U.S. forces attacking and destroying 5 Iranian oil tankers. 4 of these tankers were in the Gulf of Oman, 1 near Karg Island. Now, the U.S. attacks came in response to multiple Iranian attempts to target and hit U.S. warships. Those attempts failed.
8: Fox's Steve Harrigan in Tel Aviv. The trade war ramps up with Canada, and as of September 29th,
10: these Canadian products are just banned, cannot be shipped to the United States. It is some alcoholic beverages, some dairy products, and some large motorcycles from Canada.
8: Fox's Peter Ducey at the White House. President Trump headlines the first day of the first ever Republican midterm convention in Dallas, set to speak at 9:15 p.m. Eastern. 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
11: We've got a hot one on the way, but nowhere near as bad as last week. Highs will top out around the low 90s Wednesday with a heat index in the mid to upper 90s, mostly to partly sunny skies. Showers, thunder showers on and off overnight into Thursday. Watch for gusty wind, locally heavy rain. Could see a few inches of rain across northern bluegrass counties by the time this is done. Thursday's highs in the mid 80s. I'm meteorologist Tom Ackerman of the LAX 18 Storm Tracker forecast on Lexington's news, traffic, and weather station, 97.3 FM WVLK.
12: We have got an injury collision. That's I-75 north past exit 113. One vehicle is on its side, and that does have the right lane blocked, which is causing delays. I'm MJ, and that's your traffic.
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0: in. Amarillo, I'll be there.
1: I apologize to any George Strait fans out there. We may have offended by the fact that neither Emily nor I could think of a George Strait song. We both love that song. I just forgot it was a George Strait song. Yeah, Amarillo by morning. George Strait's going to be honored with the Career Maker Award at the Nashville Songwriters Hall of Fame on October 26th. George has helped more than 40 songwriters achieve induction into the Nashville Songwriters Hall of Fame. That's pretty amazing. The only other artist to receive the award is Reba McEntire in 2018.
2: That checks.
1: That does.
2: She's a good girl.
1: Yeah, she's a good
2: girl. Yeah.
1: Amaryllis by morning. Oh, what a good song. National Teddy Bear Day today, and of course Patriots Day coming up on Friday. 25th anniversary.
2: Can't believe it.
1: Where were you?
2: I was driving to a Cracker Barrel.
1: You weren't actually driving, were you?
2: Well, I'd seen the news as I was going out the door.
1: I mean, you were that old to have a driver's license?
2: Oh, sure.
1: Okay.
2: To meet my parents.
1: Driving to a Cracker Barrel.
2: Yeah, for breakfast.
1: Well, did you hear us announce it? Were you listening to the radio?
2: Mm-mm.
1: Shame on you.
2: I was just kind of driving in silence.
1: Okay.
2: Yeah. And that found was a Cracker Barrel, too.
1: Found out about it when you got to the Cracker Barrel?
2: I turned on the TV as I was walking out the door to go to the Cracker Barrel and just stood and watched it because I was running late, of course, to meet my parents at the Cracker Barrel. And so I saw it on the news with the second plane hit and knew something was terribly wrong.
1: Oh, yeah. When that second plane hit.
2: It was a game changer, that one.
1: We got some special people that are going to be with us on Friday. I won't say any more than that, but we promise they will not disappoint. Because that is something you don't want to mess with. We will be very reverent, as we should be, and we want you to just be sure and be with us on Friday morning. We'll be talking about it all week and all day and into the weekend, I'm sure. Something that we have here, though, that it might not be all that reverent, but we do it anyway. Let me find it. Where is it? Where's my little... Oh, there.
3: And now it's time for...
4: Five Random Facts.
1: Five Random Facts. BJ's Wholesale Club was founded in 1984, and the name came from the initials of Beverly Jean Wyke, the daughter of the company's then president, Mervyn Wyke. So next time you see BJ's on someone's to-do list, you know what it stands for. Now, am I missing something here?
2: Betty Jean? I'm not familiar with
1: Beverly,
2: any of these.
1: Beverly Jean.
2: Beverly Jean, okay. Nothing's ringing bells. You can chew it. There you go. So that's interesting.
1: Well, Let's go on to number two. Robert Probst invented modern-day office cubicles in 1968, but he called them monolithic insanity before he died in 2000. So maybe he regretted having invented those.
2: I'm sorry to hear that.
1: According to one scientific study, the most universally liked scent is, want to take a guess?
2: Roses.
1: Lime.
2: Lime. Like the fruit? Yeah. Well, yeah.
1: Yeah. No, like the stuff that you put on dead people so the police don't find it.
2: Let's confuse see. The two.
1: Yeah, yeah.
2: Whoops. You
1: don't want to mix your limes up there. The game Chutes and Ladders, or Snakes and Ladders, originated in ancient India as a way to teach morals and karma to kids. The ladders signify good deeds, while the snakes represent the bad things that we do. I didn't know that.
2: I don't doubt that at all.
1: I don't either, but I didn't know it.
2: Sense.
1: Yeah.
2: Yeah.
1: And pineapples take about 2 years to grow.
2: Well, they're awfully dense.
1: Yeah, and I wanted to bring home some pineapple from Hawaii.
2: Yeah.
1: It's just as expensive. You don't save any money, and it doesn't taste any different than Kroger's. Because you have to send it.
2: Yeah.
1: You know, you're not going to drag that on a plane.
2: No.
1: And you just have to send it to Kroger's. So you might as well go over to Kroger's and pick it up. You know what I mean? Okay, we got the president of the Woodford County Chamber of Commerce with us now, Emily Downey. Emily, good morning.
4: Good morning.
1: How you doing?
4: Oh, it's a wonderful day here in Woodford County.
1: You sound so chipper.
4: I'm out here at Life Adventure Center in the sunshine.
1: Oh, that's why you're chipper. So this is a big event coming up this Saturday at Inversales. May I tell a real quick story before we get into it?
4: Sure thing.
1: Emily Wilhoit, by the way, is with us sitting here, and you probably know Emily or her family. We have a real deep connection, we as in WVLK, to Versailles, because our original owner, our beloved Happy Chandler, put the radio station on the air in 1947 over in the Logan Helm Library. And when he applied for a license, he wanted it licensed to Versailles and Lexington. And they didn't do that very often, if ever. I have heard two different stories. One is that we were among the first, but I've also heard that we were the first dually licensed radio station to two different cities. And WVLK stands for Versailles, Lexington, Kentucky.
4: I love that.
1: Did you know that?
4: I did not know that.
1: Okay, well, you're honest, too, and I like you. So tell us about the Twilight Festival.
4: It is our 25th annual, and it started in the twilight of harvest by a farmers market group and a group of volunteers who are running a fall festival. And the chamber was lucky enough to get when the volunteers said, okay, we've had enough and we need a change. The chamber was lucky enough to inherit the festival, and we've kept it going and hopefully honoring that legacy. So we do everything from live music and performances on three different stages all day long from noon till nine. We celebrate agriculture and our roots in the ag row with tractors and cattle trailers and hay bale throwing contests and petting zoo. We have a huge kids zone activity that's all free, and all of our market vendors and food and drink vendors.
1: All right. This is I don't mean for this to be a tacky question. It's certainly not intended to be, but was the original one 25 years ago on September 11th? It wasn't, was it?
4: You know, that's a great question. I would need to look back at that. I don't know.
1: Do you know, Emily?
2: It was in August.
1: Oh, okay.
2: It started in August.
1: In August. Okay. Mm-hmm. Good. Because I thought they wouldn't, with the events of that day, you wouldn't have carried on with this big festive event. Okay.
2: Yeah.
1: But 25 years. Wow, that is a long time. And it's just such a wonderful community. I lived in Midway back in the day, and I just like Woodford County. I'm a fan.
4: I'm biased, but

0: right?
1: Mm-hmm.
0: Yep.
1: Mamie
0: Chandler. Her theme song was On the Sunny Side of the Street.
1: Nice.
0: Everybody had a theme song back then. But our second morning personality after Mamie retired or quit or whatever was a guy named Artie Kay.
1: Mm-hmm.
0: Is there any, there wouldn't be any connection there, would there?
2: Not that I know of,
0: yeah.
2: But what a great last name.
0: Yeah, pretty good last name, huh? Yeah. And he was here for 25 years. I grew up listening to him. So anyway, I appreciate it. All the best, and I hope you have a great weekend.
2: Thanks, you too.
0: Thank you. Doesn't she sound peppy?
1: Oh, she's super peppy. Her name's Emily. What do you expect?
0: Well, there.
1: Yeah, all of us Emilys are cursed with effervescent personalities.
0: That's good.
1: What can you say?
0: Ain't nothing wrong with that.
1: She's a Versailles girl.
0: Yeah, ain't nothing wrong with that. That's good stuff, man. Oh.
1: Just happy-go-lucky.
0: I've just got, we were talking about, you do too, a head full of congestion.
1: Yeah. It's the time of year. Cold, hot.
0: Is that it? Is it the weather?
1: I think so. Well, I have mold allergies, and so with the leaves coming down, it's always worse for me allergy-wise in the fall rather than the spring.
0: Well, and isn't it goldenrod that blooms in the fall?
1: Yes, I believe you're correct.
0: Yeah, it's our state flower. Uh-oh,
1: hey,
0: trouble here.
1: There's one of them.
0: Yeah.
1: Where one shows up, the other one's bound to follow.
0: One bad barrister, sign in, please, Mr. Bill Adkins. How you doing, Bill? Good. Goldenrod blooms in the fall, doesn't it? Goldenrod blooms in the fall. You're not a allergy sufferer. My brother had it terribly.
1: Yeah.
0: And goldenrod especially. And I'm thinking it's a fall bloomer. But I may be wrong. It may be spring. I don't know. But it's our state.
1: I do know the leaves fall during fall.
0: It's our state. Well, yeah.
1: Yeah.
0: It's our state flower. You want to sit there? You're welcome to.
3: No, I just want to talk to you on the air, and I'm shouting
0: at you. Yeah, come on down. Come on down. Who's this tall guy?
3: I don't know him.
0: I don't know him either. We got Bill and Brian with us. Brian and Bill. How you boys doing this morning? Let me get your microphones on. Now we're all up.
4: Well, I'm fine. Brian seems to be fine by all appearances, and I made it through Newtown Pike without problems today.
0: Brian, you're a gentleman farmer. Don't you know, do you know that goldenrod's a fall bloomer, isn't it?
5: I have no idea. I'm neither a gentleman nor a farmer.
1: You have a text line.
5: But I appreciate
1: the
5: compliment.
1: You have the Synergy Home text line.
0: And I just had Bo on. Who
1: yeah.
0: Can,
1: somebody will say.
0: See,
1: one way or the other.
0: You were talking about radio stations. We used to have very small radio station in Stamping Ground, and they played 24 hours of Howard Stern. Why?
1: In Stamping Ground?
0: I think that's got to be a joke, isn't
1: yeah,
0: it?
1: Yeah, I think so.
0: Yeah, I think it is.
1: They're pulling your leg.
0: All right. So anyway, let's talk about what used to be Jewel Financial. That's like you go into a little town and you ask directions and goes, you go down to where the high school used to be and you turn right. Doesn't help, right? Jewel Financial is now Blue Spring Wealth Management. A few things have changed, but nothing that you would notice if you are a customer, as both Emily and I are.
1: Hey-o.
0: I are, yes.
1: Mm-hmm.
0: Because we
1: trust them.
0: Trust them, right.
1: Yeah.
0: But they did form a partnership with another company out of Cincinnati, and it's been a while. We just finally got around last year to mentioning the name change. But the people that you deal with, Logan Gillen, of course, that we almost always talk to, or Allie, or any of the folks over there, same people, same location, Whitaker Bank building, that is right across from Kroger in Beaumont. And it's just the same thing except better. You can actually make really good things better, and that's precisely what they've done with this change. Started as Tatro Capital 25 years ago, and then somebody came to town and they said, let's change the name. It was one of those people that are from out of town and they're experts.
1: Consultants.
0: That's what you call them. And I got a story.
1: In polite company.
0: So yes, exactly. Yeah, I hear it called other things too. But anyway, it was a consultant decision, changed the name to Jewel. Now it's actually a business decision. 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
0: All right, this is, excuse me. Hold on, boys. Older Newt. Yesterday's question of the day, we were just talking about this off the air. Yesterday's question of the day, Brian and Bill, are you interested in the Republican midterm convention? 56% said couldn't care less. 27% said very interested. And 17% said mildly interested. Now, you were getting ready to say something.
14: Well, you should retake that poll tomorrow because we just found out that Trump is going to keynote speak both nights. So that should really gin up the interest now.
0: Because, is that true?
14: Yeah, that's what
0: sure. Yeah. And are you kidding?
14: I'm.
0: You never know if
14: it's no, that's the latest that I've heard. He's going to keynote speak on both nights.
0: Well, that will.
14: Because people will really be excited to hear him.
15: And he's going to add more detail to his adventures at the Twin Towers on 9/11. The day after.
0: Yeah, okay. Well, we got a lot of ground to cover and an hour to do it, so we have plenty of time. And we're glad you two gentlemen are with us this morning. We always enjoy seeing you. We went to St. Augustine, Florida last week. I highly recommend it. Mm-hmm. Mm-hmm. St. Augustine Beach. It's a little separate, like most of them are down there. The city, they call the oldest city in America, because it was Ponce de Leon or one of those
14: right.
0: early mm-hmm. explorers that discovered it. And it's very European. It's almost anti-Floridian. Mm-hmm. Cobblestone streets, old buildings. Looks like Europe.
15: And fortified.
14: Reminds me of Savannah. Yeah. Reminds me of Savannah.
0: Reminds me a lot of Savannah. Very much so.
14: Did you go to Harry's?
0: No.
14: Great place.
0: Oh, I missed it. I love people to do that, don't you?
14: I sent you.
0: Oh, God. Yeah,
15: I wish I'd been there.
0: What is Harry's?
14: Seafood and bar down right on the ocean looking out over the, and incredible food. People come from Jacksonville, drive down hour and a half.
0: It's 30 minutes.
15: Yeah. But if you take
0: 30,
15: your kids.
0: 30 minutes, Brian.
15: If you take your kids, you.
14: Well, on the north side of Jacksonville. During a traffic jam, it takes an hour.
15: But if you take your kids, you got to take the ghost tour, which was, if you did that, I don't know, but it was interesting.
0: I didn't do that either. I'm sorry I brought it up, guys. Let's just continue here. Jamie Clark says something that irks him is when you try to get somebody in the HVAC business to come out and look at your system because it isn't properly functioning, whether it be your heating system or your air conditioning system, and they just want to sell you new equipment. Well, there is a reason for that, and Jamie at Synergy doesn't like it. What they do is they take their service technicians, some of these big companies, not all, but a lot of these big companies aren't even locally owned or operated, and they train their service technicians to sell, not to fix. And so they also incentivize them and give them a little stipend, you know, a little commission to sell new equipment. So Jamie Clark over at Synergy thinks that's a conflict of interest, and I do too. So what they do is they, in their case, if you call 859-687-0553, they will send highly trained service technicians that know how to fix equipment and don't have a clue how to sell it. That's more like it. Now, if they figure, then they will take a very close look at the equipment that you currently have, that it needs to be replaced. They'll tell you that. They'll tell you why, and then they'll set up an appointment for the sales guys to come in. That's how it works. That's the way it works if you're honest. 859-687-0553, 859-687-0553, or visit mysynergyhome.com. Synergy Home, fixing what can be fixed and only replacing what truly needs it, serving homeowners across all of Central Kentucky. All right, now we're going to take a break, get an update from Fox News coming up here at the top of the hour. And in the meantime, if you're if you've worked in retail or food service, you realized at some point that your work schedule takes precedence over your personal life, like eating and sleeping, right? Well, there's a woman going viral on social media for ripping so-called clopen shifts. You guys ever heard of a clopen shift?
15: Never.
0: I never had either. C-L-O-P-E-N.
14: No.
0: Clopen shifts. So let me explain it to you. Where you work a full day until closing, and then you open the next morning. Clopen. So you work like 9, 10, 11 at night.
14: I thought it was a German festival. Clopen shift.
0: Yeah.
15: Where's the beer?
14: Yeah.
0: And then you're going to be the next first one in the next morning, 7, 8, 9 o'clock in the morning. She says she frequently has scheduled clopen shifts, but the managers who make the schedules would never sign themselves up for that. Not the managers. Of course not. And why do you think I would want to sit up here and clean the whole store, set up the store in the morning, stay all day until close, and then turn around and do it the next day? Now you know that's called clopening. Hey,
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21: Taking the trade war with Canada to another level. I'm Dave Anthony, Fox News. After Canada imposed imports on American imports, tariffs on American imports, retaliating the Trump tariffs, the president put a plan in place to not even let some Canadian goods into the U.S. starting September 29th.
22: Some alcoholic beverages, some dairy products, and some large motorcycles from Canada.
21: Fox's Peter Ducey at the White House.
22: The law President Trump is using here lets a president ban products from countries that he or she thinks are discriminating against U.S. commerce.
21: Iran is warning of a dangerous escalation in the conflict after the U.S. military destroyed five more oil tankers, prompting Iran to launch missiles targeting American bases in Jordan, but those were shot down or missed.
23: CENTCOM just posted no U.S. Navy warship has been struck. All IRGC attempted attacks failed. Meanwhile, U.S. forces have successfully destroyed 10 Iranian tankers in just the last week. These vessels were part of a multi-billion dollar shadow network that funds the IRGC, and Iran cannot defend them.
21: Fox's Steve Harrigan in Tel Aviv. All that's driving up oil prices again, and at the gas pump, a 7-cent surge this morning. AAA's national average for regular, $4.22 a gallon. Diesel jumped to a new record high. It's $5.94. Democrats blame President Trump for that. He and Republicans will gather today and tomorrow at the first ever GOP midterm convention in Texas.
24: It is the hope of the president and his party that the attention will push enough Republican voters to get out and vote in November. The GOP often sees lower turnout in non-presidential years, and the president knows GOP control of both the House and the Senate hang in the balance.
21: Fox's Evan Brown in Dallas. The National Transportation Safety Board plans to interview the pilots who survived the Amazon plane crash in Miami Sunday that left five others dead. Plane overshot the runway. NTSB investigators say that the flight recorders show they considered aborting the landing, but didn't. 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
21: A socialist will not be on the November ballot in a Senate race in New Hampshire, unlike in Michigan and Florida. Democratic primary voters in that state said no, setting up a contest that pits a congressman from the left against a former Republican senator trying to win that seat back.
27: In the GOP Senate race, Trump-endorsed former Senator John Sununu has defeated former Massachusetts Senator Scott Brown, this after Democrat Senator Jeanne Shaheen retired.
28: It's about the next 6 years. Where does the country go? And do we take it in a place that's right for the people of the state of New Hampshire?
27: The Democrat nomination won by Chris Pappas, who fended off a challenge from Democratic Socialist Karishma Manzoor. Pappas will face off against Sununu in a race that could help decide which party will control the Senate after November. Ted Lindner, Fox News.
1: Days after a hung jury caused a mistrial in the Massachusetts murder case against Lindsey Clancy and the killing of her three children.
2: Three of the jurors who voted to acquit Lindsey Clancy, confirming that a lone holdout who admitted he had reasonable doubt about charges against her, still refused to find her not guilty by reason of insanity. In the group interview with NBC 10 Boston, they expressed frustration with that juror, who one of them called very arrogant, saying he refused to consider views of the rest of the panel. They also felt evidence showed Clancy clearly loved her children and repeatedly sought help for mental health struggles. The attorney for Clancy's ex-husband, Patrick Clancy, meanwhile, is threatening legal action against a, quote, destructive defamation campaign against him by so-called influencers and conspiracy theorists. Lillian Wu, Fox News.
1: On Wall Street, another sell-off looms. Dow futures down 300 points the day after the Dow lost double that. At tennis's U.S. Open, defending men's champion Carlos Alcaraz knocked out in the quarterfinals by American Ben Shelton in a five-set marathon that didn't end until 3:33 this morning in New York City. I'm Dave Anthony. This is Fox News.
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11: We've got a hot one on the way, but nowhere near as bad as last week. Highs will top out around the low 90s Wednesday with a heat index in the mid to upper 90s, mostly to partly sunny skies. Showers, thunder showers on and off overnight into Thursday. Watch for gusty wind, locally heavy rain. Could see a few inches of rain across northern bluegrass counties by the time this is done. Thursday's highs in the mid 80s. I'm meteorologist Tom Ackerman of the LAX 18 Storm Tracker forecast on Lexington's news, traffic, and weather station, 97.3 FM WVLK.
0: And mostly sunny right now, 73 at your official weather station, 97.3 FM and 590 AM WVL. Now let's check traffic from the Scheller Automotive Traffic Center. I thought that's what I was trying to say. Once again, here is MJ.
17: We have got an injury collision. That's I-75 North just past exit 113. That is causing delays, so make sure to use added caution in that area. I'm MJ, and that's your traffic.
0: Good morning. Welcome to hashtag Lex. I am Jack Patty. We're glad you are here this morning. And as always, we are sponsored by Landscaper's Corner. $5 off a 50-pound bag of Triple Crown Elite grass seed just by mentioning to whoever's waiting on you over there, Elaine or Bill or whoever, that you heard us talking about them. $5 off. 1305 Old Frankfort Pike, that's the one and only location of Landscaper's Corner. Once a month, we're always thrilled to have these guys as our guests. Brian Gettle is the first assistant Jessamyn County attorney and grandpa for number fifth time.
14: Beck Styler Gettle, born August 14th. Mother's healthy, child's healthy, parents are getting along, so made 2026 a special year for us.
0: That's wonderful. Yeah. Congratulations.
14: Thank you.
0: And a good-looking baby.
14: He is. Well, he takes after his grandfather.
0: I was going to say, is he long?
14: About 19 inches.
0: Is that long? I don't know.
14: I think it's about average.
7: That's extraordinarily long.
0: That's what I thought. Yeah. Well, congratulations.
14: Thank you.
0: Great.
14: Yeah, we're very happy. My grandma's really happy.
0: And also Bill Adkins, who's in private practice over in Grant County. How you doing, Bill?
7: Doing fine. Glad to be here. Hope we are going to please the fan you told us about right before we came on.
0: Well, you want me to share that information? Because this way we can start in a good mood.
7: There you go.
0: Quit having these goons on your show, Jack. They are exactly why nobody cares about politics, especially
8: the Democrat.
7: I'll be giving autographs in the parking lot.
0: There you go. he just hates on all. And the other guy, it's not much better. I'm sorry, Brian.
14: That's all right.
7: It's a backhanded compliment.
14: I'm not much better. I'm a little bit better. Not much.
0: I was able
14: but this guy's perfect. He's an angry old man, and that's what Bill and I are, so he fits right in. We've got a third chair for him.
7: We're two Muppets.
0: Unfortunately, he's not listening because he says he turns the show off every time you are here. Always just back and forth BS. Well, yeah.
7: Yeah.
0: Charlie is his name.
7: No show without Charlie. That.
0: Yeah. One thing that I've learned, I haven't learned much in my 57 years or whatever, but one thing I have learned is that when somebody tells you, I will never listen to you again, they will listen to you every time you're on for the remainder of your life. So, Charlie, welcome, buddy.
14: Yeah.
0: I'm glad to have you here. All right, so let's start with a huge day that's coming up, Patriot Day, day after tomorrow. I want you to just go one at a time. Because we're going to be doing this for the next 3 days, and tell me, let's start with you, Bill. What where were you 25 years ago this Friday?
7: I was tried as an attorney. Then I was on my way to Pendleton County from Grant County to court, and heard the first bulletin about a plane hitting the tower, and this horrible event. But I recall that there was a similar event, 80 years ago in New York. A plane hit the Empire State Building.
0: It was a private plane.
7: I think it was a bomber, actually.
0: Was it?
7: But on the way back from Pendleton County, however, I heard about the second plane, and I realized twice isn't an accident, and it just went downhill from there in terms of the news.
0: And then what was did you go to work?
7: Well, right to work, yeah. When I arrived in Pendleton County and told a few people about it, it wasn't really received with any great alarm, you know, because it was probably seen as an accident. But certainly when I got back to Grant County, it was a topic. The judge was running from the bench to the back room to listen to the news, as were the attorneys. And certainly it was just a horrible event. I, like my friends and all Americans, were just totally angry and frustrated and wanted revenge.
0: You made a good point when you said that. It was shock, for sure, and awe. But there's a lot of anger.
7: Absolutely. I mean, we seethed, and we wanted to grab somebody or something and shake them, and eventually we did to some degree, I guess.
0: I guess. How about you, Brian?
14: So I was in private practice, had my own law office, had just declared that I was going to be running for county attorney, and there was a Chamber of Commerce breakfast that morning. Went to the Chamber of Commerce breakfast. I remember walking out, and it was a beautiful day, probably one of the most beautiful days. Sky bright blue, you know, white clouds, just a gorgeous, gorgeous day. And I went to my vehicle, started up radio, and hear this news. And so what I did is I went home. I wanted to see what was happening. I wanted to see television, see exactly what's going on, and got home, and it was, you know, just terrible. So I called my wife, and I said, you know, why don't you come home? She said, okay. And then I went and I got my kids out of school and brought them home, and we all kind of just sheltered in place that day. And I that night we had a soccer practice, took one of the kids to the soccer practices, and I remember sitting there thinking, our world has changed forever.
0: Yes.
14: And it had.
0: It had.
7: And the thing was that, you know, we saw that, and we saw the initial actions and the perceptions, but later on, over the years, we've seen so many productions that show the depth, the faces, the people, and what they did, and the tragedy is just illustrated in, I'll use the word technicolor, the plane crash in Pennsylvania, the names of the people that fell, that died in whatever manner, the video of the people jumping. from the tower.
0: Oh, yeah, there's a
7: horrible.
0: I saw the piece online this morning of that famous picture of that guy going straight down.
7: And yeah, exactly. And I saw one yesterday. It was a fireman inside a building, and they kept hearing this thump, thump, thump, and then they realized that was people hitting the ground.
0: Mm. Well, it's something that is 25 years old now, but the if you are around and old enough to realize what was going on, it's still kind of raw.
14: Yeah, and you were looking at the towers going down, but then they struck the Pentagon.
7: Mm-hmm.
14: And that's when I got really concerned is like, what kind of attack is going on? And then fortunately, we had Todd, I forget his last name.
7: On Flight 93, Todd
14: Let's
7: Beam.
14: Roll, and they took out the terrorists that were flying that plane. What an incredible story of courage and so forth. Knew they were going to probably die by doing this, but who knows how many other lives they saved and where that plane was headed when they took it down. So incredible heroics all the way around. The fire people, the police running into the towers,
7: mm-hmm.
14: you know, and everybody's trying to get out, and they're going in, and just an amazing event.
7: And the reactions, you know, afterwards, I mean, George W. Bush performed magnificently immediately after.
0: He rose to the occasion.
7: He did.
0: As did all Americans.
7: Mm-hmm.
0: And I believe, and see if you guys agree with me, we have never had such unity before or in my lifetime, before or since the days following 9/11.
14: Exactly. And now as we see our country splintering, you kind of look at what's going on in the Mideast and what their objective was not a short-term, maybe a short-term whim, but a long-term and driving an anvil or an axe into the American political body and dividing us. And it's kind of continued on to this day.
7: Well, it's done that. It also, I think, created this huge problem in the Middle East that we went into and did not make better.
0: Yeah.
7: Made ourselves
0: worse.
7: Made it worse and damaged ourselves to a great extent. And we involved ourselves in regional rivalries, and it's cost us a lot.
0: Yeah. All right. So from there, we go to the news that occurred. I mentioned to you guys, I was in Florida last week and on my way back and started hearing news reports about former governor being put in
7: the who's gal?
0: Orange. Yeah. In an orange jumpsuit.
7: The orange suit and jail food. And he's, I think I saw the judge gave him 60 days. Since she would reconsider it after 30.
0: Yes, she did.
7: But I think he's he's got a commissary account. He can buy snack cakes.
0: And I heard something yesterday that he was getting special treatment on food, but I don't know. See, I don't know what to believe. So I don't believe anything, pretty much. But there was something about some restaurant that was delivering food to him in the
7: that's in Jefferson County for one thing.
0: Yes.
7: And two, that would call for the jail to permit that. And so, jails don't typically do that.
0: I bet they wouldn't. Yeah. So that's probably just crap. But then the AI ridiculousness, some of it's funny, some of it's bizarre.
14: Yeah, it's an unusual legal situation. I don't think I've ever seen anybody incarcerated in this manner. You know, I do child support all the time, child support enforcement, and contempt motions, civil contempt motions are one of our primary tools to get people to pay. And that's basically, he was held in civil contempt, and the Supreme Court case says you hold the keys to your jail cell by just complying with what the court has ordered. So in the case of child support, you start paying your child support and you're no longer in contempt of the court's order, and so that's how you get out of jail. So that's the situation that he finds himself in. I find it a fascinating case in terms of just the child suing for back child support. The child support is owed to the custodial parents, and all of our child support system is based upon child support being owed to the custodial parent, or in the case where there's no custodial parent, and the state steps in, there you pay money back to the state because the state is supporting the child and so forth. And it's only retroactive to the date of the filing of the motion for child support, right, unless the child is four or less. So this young man is obviously older than 4 years old. His child support under case law would be only retroactive to whatever date they filed the motion to get his child support. So that's typical. So it's really unusual litigation in that regard. And I'd need to know more about what the underlying cause of action is and so forth to understand their theory about how he could owe child support to his child who's now over 18 and emancipated.
7: I don't know that the child of a millionaire ever received the benefits that would cause the state to be reimbursed for benefits.
14: No, I'm just saying it's typically the child support goes to the custodial parent. But there are exceptions when the state steps in.
7: In this specific case,
14: that wouldn't apply to this.
7: Right, right. Now, as I understand it, you were talking about civil versus criminal contempt, and his attorney tried to get it made criminal contempt for the very reason he might appeal that finding. Now, I have seen judges break bad and drop a bomb on people for contempt. I had a former client picked up a 90-day hit after I represented him. It wasn't my fault, okay?
14: Right.
7: But he got 90 days for not obeying the orders of the court. And this situation is that they have that authority. They can. They're pretty medieval in their authority, judges, I mean.
0: Yeah. So. All right. We're going to take a break, and then we'll move along. Hey, you guys can tell me what you want to talk about. You guys out in the audience can tell us what you want to talk about. 859-253-5959. That is our phone line. It's also our Stuttgart Motors text line for our buddies Brian and Bill. And our question of the day today is, should THC-infused drinks be phased out when federal restrictions on hemp-derived THC products go into effect? Okay, you tell us at WVLKAM.com. You can tune in for the results with Cruiser and Crew this afternoon between 3 and 6. The three-day forecast. Pretty lovely. It's going to be hotter, though. Sunny up to 91 for today. Tonight, 72 and a chance of showers. For tomorrow, showers and thunderstorms pretty likely, and a high of 83 sometime during about 80% chance. Friday, chance of showers, 82. That diminished down to 40% for Friday. Saturday, 50-50 shot at showers up to 86. Sunday, a 20% chance of showers and a high of 87. And right now, it is mostly sunny and 73 at your official weather station, 97.3 FM and 590 AM WVLK.
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0: Yeah, we got to talk about this Clancy case, guys. You probably don't want to. I don't really want to either. But this mother that killed her three children and then a hung jury. See, if I had to guess, and I don't know what I'm talking about, you guys clearly know that, but if I had to guess, there was one holdout, I would have guessed it would have been all the jurors for guilty with one not guilty holdout. It was the other way around.
1: Mm-hmm. Yeah.
0: So how is she not guilty?
1: Well, so I don't know all the details of the trial. What's fascinating to me is the multiple layers here of societal decay. First of all, this mother killing her three children, and that's been happening over the years. Nobody's, I think, ever successfully done the insanity defense, but just that. But then the treatment that she was receiving from her doctors, there were a lot of women in my office listened to that testimony and said the doctors were terrible. I don't know. And so you've got that as well. But then the Pink Brigade that was supporting her, that was cheering her on, was just, you know, the societal decay. Yeah. Robert Bork wrote about this 40 years ago, Slouching Towards Gomorrah. And I think we've reached that city gate where they're cheering on a mother who sent the father away. The only person that could have protected these kids sent him away on an errand, showing forethought of what she was going to do, and then takes her exercise band and chokes the life out of three of her children. And she's the one that's being portrayed as the sympathetic figure. And yes, it blows my mind. And I think a lot of people, I think it's an 80-20 issue. And the 20 is the crazy left against of doing this.
0: How'd the prosecution do in your estimation?
1: Never saw any of the trial. Okay. I'm hearing that they will do a better job this time because they were kind of surprised by the defense that was put on, and this next time they won't be.
2: I don't see this as a society-wide implication, nor do I see it as a left-right. I mean, I don't know of anybody cheering for the deaths of these children. It was a sad event, a horrible event. I think it was singular in that it was Lindsay Clancy and her children and the husband that left the kids with her. It's a horrible circumstance. She killed these children. Then she jumped out of a building and paralyzed herself from the neck down. So whatever she might get, she sentenced herself to paralysis from the neck down for the rest of her life. Postpartum is a real thing. Mothers didn't start killing their kids this century, last century, or the last millennium. That's happened throughout history for whatever reason. But this individual situation is a horrible circumstance. I question the medications, and I didn't watch it quite as closely because, how about you guys, as an attorney, I'm tired of true crime. I see it all the time. But the reality is medications will cause you to act in a strange way. She says she's hearing voices telling her to do this. Well, that sounds somewhat manipulated. Then she jumps out of a building and damn near kills herself and paralyzes herself from the neck down. It's a horrible situation. And the one juror, I read this in an article yesterday, said he had reasonable doubt, but he would not vote for not guilty.
0: That's right.
1: Everybody else wanted insanity.
0: Hold that thought because I have to join the network. Well, we will be right back. Stay here.
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5: Fox News, I'm Therese Crowley. The price of gas jumped 7 cents a gallon after U.S. CENTCOM lit up 5 Iran oil tankers when Iran tried but failed to target U.S. Navy warships and U.S. troops in Jordan. Secretary of State Rubio warns,
6: for every time they do that or try to do that, they're going to lose tankers.
5: AAA reports gas at $4.22 a gallon regular as the RNC launches its first ever midterm convention in Dallas today to persuade voters to return the GOP to power in November. The New Hampshire primary sets Republican John Sununu Sununu to face Democrat Chris Pappas. For the Senate seat of the retiring Jean Shaheen, Pappas beat back a socialist challenger. Three Lindsay Clancy jurors are speaking out, saying the holdout juror refused to listen to the nurses on the panel about the prescription drug effects, and he admitted to reasonable doubt, but still refused to acquit her of murder by reason of psychosis. 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
7: We've got a hot one on the way, but nowhere near as bad as last week. Highs will top out around the low 90s Wednesday with a heat index in the mid to upper 90s, mostly to partly sunny skies. Showers, thunder showers on and off overnight into Thursday. Watch for gusty wind, locally heavy rain. Could see a few inches of rain across northern bluegrass counties by the time this is done. Thursday's highs in the mid 80s. I'm meteorologist Tom Ackerman with your LAX 18 Storm Tracker forecast on Lexington's news, traffic, and weather station, 97.3 FM WVLK.
0: And right now it is 73 and sunny. Now, let's check traffic from the Scheller Automotive Traffic Center. Here is MJ.
8: We have got an injury collision. That's I-75 North just past exit 113. That is causing delays, so make sure to use added caution in that area. I'm MJ, and that's your traffic.
0: We're back with our boys, Brian and Bill. And I interrupt you, Brian, because I had to join the network. You were at mid-thought about Clancy, and then we'll move on to something else.
1: Well, it must not have been a real good thought, because I don't remember exactly what I was saying. But we talked about the defense attorney as well a little bit. Really odd for him to ask Donald Trump to give her a pardon, consider everything she's gone through. Well, let's consider what the children went through first, okay? So, but I see another coarsening and sickening of our society devaluing life in this trial.
2: I think Trump commented on the trial, and that's why the guy reached out to him. For some odd reason, obviously it's a state crime, but
0: I think he did too.
1: Donald Trump shot his mouth off about something else that he doesn't
0: That's unbelievable.
1: About. That's
0: unbelievable.
1: Hard to
0: that star.
1: Yeah, yeah, good. What's great.
2: He mentioned Brian's name, I think.
0: Yeah, exactly. Something stuck in his craw. Do Bill and Brian go out and eat lunch together after the show? I think you guys are too busy for that.
1: Well, I eat his lunch during the show.
0: During the show.
1: So.
2: I take his lunch money.
0: You are just too fast, my man, too fast. Here we go. 25 years ago, we would have never imagined that a few years later that we would be electing to Congress people with the very same ideology of those who attacked America on 9/11. This is Daryl in Frankfurt. Bill, it's all yours.
2: Daryl's got a brother named Daryl, too, no doubt.
0: Yes.
2: I mean, they have the same religion.
0: Too. You guys are sharp today.
1: El Sayed in Michigan is probably who he's referring to.
2: El Sayed is a Muslim, okay? You know, every German was a Christian nationalist during the Nazi era, okay? Do we associate every Christian with every crime they've committed? Every Muslim is not a radical Muslim intent upon terrorizing this nation. By the way, Mr. Sayed, that just mentioned, born in Michigan, played football, got a medical degree.
1: Left-wing.
2: You want to beat Mr. Rogers. Anybody who opposes a Republican is a radical left-wing, right?
1: Except look at
2: the disaster the Republicans have visited on this nation for the last two decades, actually.
1: You can't say Muslim, they hate this country, but you can look at what they're saying and what Sayed has said in the past, and he's trying to cover it up.
2: What
1: he's
2: did
1: trying
2: he say?
1: To all kinds of stuff, and he's trying to all cover it up.
2: Stuff.
1: So you know
2: all kinds
1: bad.
2: Of stuff's not a quote.
1: He hates the country. He said America deserved what we got on 9/11.
2: No, he did not say that.
1: Yes, he did.
2: No, he did not say
1: and
2: that.
1: And just like Graham Plattner didn't do all the things that he didn't do, right, Bill?
2: Graham Plattner's accused but not convicted, right? You know, Donald Trump was convicted.
1: I don't know why everything goes back to Donald Trump with you, other than that you're mentally ill thinking about Donald Trump. But then you've got Mondami in New York City signing some sort of 911 proclamation and then giving the historic pen that he used to sign it with to the attorney who represented all of the Al-Qaeda terrorists.
2: Wait a minute.
1: So you have that kind of sickness going on. There's over 100,000 people who signed a petition saying they don't want Mondami at the 9/11 ceremony.
2: Attorneys represent a lot of people. I've represented people who've killed people, okay? That doesn't mean I killed them. This guy represented someone in 9/11. The guy was entitled to counsel.
1: Do you go to a ceremony celebrating the deaths of the people that were murdered that you represented and take the pen saying, hey,
2: I don't know why he gave this guy a pen, but because he was the attorney for the 9/11 or whoever it was, a defendant is not a reason to deny him that.
0: Here's a text that says, Jack, I would love to find a political person who called it like it is. Unfortunately, we have far too many people who want power instead of the truth. Then this is a second, this is from Alan, a second text from the same person. I miss people like Walter Cronkite. He was very liberal, and I probably disagreed with him on much that he said, but he told the news we don't have to have honest professional people like that now. Well, what we have, I think, are people who are on one side or the other, and I'm the same way. I don't want to go home at night and listen to somebody. Like, I don't want to go home at night and listen to Donald Trump.
1: Yeah.
0: And that's shame on me.
1: Melania is the same way.
0: Yeah, she doesn't want to either. But no, you know, we don't want to hear people who disagree with us. We want to hear people who agree with us. Am I right?
2: Correct.
1: Yeah.
0: So all of us who are pardon the expression, bitching about the media are really responsible for what's being offered out there, because you want extremes, and that you don't want a fair assessment.
2: They want affirmation. They don't want confirmation.
0: They want affirmation.
2: Right. They don't want facts. They want to be comforted.
0: Well,
2: and they will accept lies because they're comforting rather than the truth, which makes them uncomfortable.
1: I'm going to pat myself on the back because I make the effort to go out and see what the other side is saying, mm-hmm. just if for nothing else to know what Bill's going to say when he comes
0: well,
1: in
0: yeah.
1: and we debate and so forth.
2: Of course.
1: And I love debating with Bill. I mean, he's in a good humor. I don't feel threatened by him in any way. I don't think he feels threatened by me, by what I believe. And you sharpen your views by having people point out where you're wrong.
0: 100%. And I'm wrong. But do people do it?
1: Yeah.
0: You might do it, but do people generally do it?
1: A lot of people don't. You have to.
0: You got
1: be
0: Fox?
1: A special kind of weird.
2: You do.
0: Yeah. You got Fox for the, you do, really.
1: Yeah.
0: You got Fox for the right and CNN for the left. And then.
2: You've got OAN and Salem, this one America. I mean, these people are. In the ozone, in terms of crazy, by the way.
1: The problem,
2: they make Fox look sane.
1: The problem, right? the problem starts with the Associated Press. Very, very liberal. They write the style book. They tell reporters, CBS, ABC, NBC, Wall Street Journal, you name it, any of the journalists on the mainstream side of our culture, they tell them what to say and how to say it, and they always slant it in favor of liberal ideology. It's documented. You can ask any journalist about the style book. They follow it. They tell you what to think, what to say. And that's the big problem. Most of the information that's coming out is coming out from the left, and it is coming from a place of starting with the AP style book and what they're reporting in that regard. And you have to fight to see what the right is saying. You have to make an effort to go out and see the right.
2: You talked about Walter Cronkite a moment ago being liberal. I don't perceive him as liberal. He told that's the way it is. And that's exactly what he said. The man was a correspondent during World War II from the London, et cetera. I think that we have a situation today where, as I said, people want to hear what they believe, not what is real.
0: Right. Well, here's a good one. Who would believe U.S. allowed open borders following 9/11? Great show, by the way, this person says. Who would believe us allow United States allowed open borders following 9/11.
2: I don't know why people think it's actually open borders. You had people seeking asylum. You had people ginning up terror, a fear of immigrants. I'm not afraid of the migrants. I am too. They're not all terrorists. Name one terrorist that came across the border during the Biden era.
1: Oh my goodness.
2: Name
1: Bill.
2: One.
1: Bill. That's so ridiculous to say.
2: No, it's
1: like,
2: not. Name
1: they're
2: any.
1: Out
2: name
1: naming
2: any.
1: People. They have arrested numbers
2: name,
1: of people. You're the there were two people left in the country who said we didn't have open borders. Now we know who one is. I don't know who the other one is, but I think he's in an insane asylum.
2: What terror occurred because of that circumstance?
1: You always like to interrupt. Even Biden admitted the mistake that they made. The Democrats are saying, yeah, it was a mistake. We had open borders. And this guy is exactly correct. Who would have thought 25 years on, just a short time ago, really, in the terms of history of the world, that we would have one political party so craven for power and control that they would allow anybody that wanted to come in just so that they could get them to start voting in Democratic elections and so forth. So
2: Obama and Biden individually have deported more than Trump has.
1: Obama counted people who made it to the border and were turned back as a deportation. Nobody else used that metric. Biden did a terrible job.
2: And
1: everybody knows it. And that's one of the greatest things that Trump has done is just reestablish our border and make us safer.
2: More January 6th defendants have been convicted of crimes after their pardon, 97, than illegal votes in the last 20-plus years, Heritage Foundation, 77.
0: Why can't your guests just keep their mouths shut? Well, I am really happy that you don't.
1: It'd be a boring show.
0: It would be. I'd just be sitting here looking at you going, how's that grandbaby doing, right?
2: Yeah, really.
0: Well, why don't they just keep your mouths shut about their personal political beliefs? Well, because we've asked them to come here and share those. But anyway, we want knowledge and entertainment, not their opinions. Well, that depends on who you talk to. I want their opinions. I think this is probably more of an entertainment show, if we're honest.
1: Yeah.
0: And we're not going to. And says, whose mind are you going to change? Nobody's.
1: Well, I'm gonna compliment.
0: You're gonna convert somebody, you think, Bill?
2: We are thinking about raising chickens at my house.
1: I'm gonna compliment Bill, and I'm the same. We know so much minutia about so many things in the political world because we've been following politics for so long.
0: Yeah.
1: The other day you were talking about some issue, and I said this is what it is, and I bet when Bill comes in and you say that to him, he'll say the exact same thing. Said the exact same thing. So we know more. We've forgotten more than most people know.
2: While we're talking sometimes.
1: Right. Going back.
0: I forgot what we were talking about.
1: Going back to the 80s and so forth. So we're giving you knowledge as well as entertaining you.
0: Well, we're getting kind of philosophical about the media, and I don't really care to do that. You agree with one or both or neither of these guys, whatever, I don't care. I saw Jim Jordan last week. Okay, this is a personal thing, sorry. 25 years ago. Okay, I think we're up to the current. I've got to take a break. Let's do 2 minutes of whatever you want to talk about. Give me a minute.
1: All right, so I would say that, just piggybacking on this, AI, and how it channels and puts things into your feed plays on that. If they know that you're a conservative, they're going to play on that and push more of that into
0: your feed. Absolutely.
1: And the other way around. Yeah. And you do have to make an effort if you want to be an informed citizen. In our country, if we don't have an informed citizen, is doomed. But that's driving the friction as
0: well. You don't disagree with that, do you?
2: I know. You got to absorb it all. I mean, I think about a product, and all of a sudden it appears in my email. I wonder how they do that.
0: But how do they do that? Yeah. Because your phone's listening to you.
2: Exactly.
0: We're going to take a break. Mine is, guys. We're going to take a break. 859-253-5959. This is our last break. Brian Gettle, Bill Adkins, our guests in the studio, 859-253-5959. 3-day forecast. Oh boy, the heat returns. When I was in Florida last week, 85 degrees, low humidity. It was 109 heat index last week up here when we were 85. My mother-in-law said, "Why would you go to Florida in the summer? It's going to be so hot." I just had to say that. Anyway, I'm in trouble now. Sunny and a high of 91 today. For tonight, looks like chance of shower 72. Tomorrow, an 80% chance of rain. So we're going to get hit at some point with some shower activity. And thunderstorms, a possibility, 83. Friday, chance of showers about half, 40%, and 82.

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1: We're just talking about everybody this morning. I hope the microphones were off.
2: Me too.
1: Yeah.
2: But my phone was listening.
1: Okay.
3: There you go.
1: Yeah, it was listening.
2: Yeah.
1: Okay, before we run out of time, data centers or data centers. Which do you say?
2: Brian? Data.
1: Data. All right, let's can we agree on data?
3: We'll go with data.
2: I say data. You cannot make bricks without clay.
3: You say data, sure. I say data.
1: Okay.
2: Anyhow, big political issue
1: yes.
2: for the fall, when you're talking about control of the House and the Senate, the data centers could play a big role in that, especially down in Texas where you've got Paxson a few points behind Tallarico, and so they're having to thread the needle on that. But it's interesting, the opposition to the data centers putting all their stuff out on social media, condemning data centers, and without the least bit of irony that they're using data centers to put their objections to data centers out online. And I think it has been a problem in terms of going into communities and taking their electrical resources. I think the solution is to require the data centers to generate their own power outside of the power grid in order to run. They're going to be making so much money that they should be forced to do that. And then you also need to put in good zoning laws so that you don't have these huge buildings right next to a neighborhood. But we have to have data centers in order to compete with the Chinese and what's happening with AI.
3: Just the not in my backyard principle is what it is, because you're right. It hits the electrical utility because it raises the prices.
2: Right.
3: And it hits the water also because it uses so much water. Now, in eastern Kentucky, actually my home county, Letcher County, they're talking about one in Letcher County. And that's where the headwaters of the Kentucky River are located. But in eastern Kentucky, particularly, utility prices are out of this world. So add that to it, and you've got a real problem.
1: Here's a text that says, I saw Jim Jordan, who was a guy that hired me here, and that's why I thought it was personal. No, we're talking about the other Jim Jordan last week, said that they had traced 100,000 social media accounts to a single building in China by the CCP that was responsible for most of the anti-data center hosting in America. The accounts all claimed to be Americans, and lots were local to the data centers, complaining that actually using AI to make up fake news reports while China is building data centers as fast as possible. Elon Musk said on X, they have removed 10,000 accounts that were based in America as they claim.
2: Yeah,
3: that happens a lot. I mean, there's a lot of fake accounts from outside this nation.
1: Everywhere.
3: And they hit not just data centers. They hit politicians. They're pro Trump. They're anti Trump. They're pro MAGA. They're anti MAGA. And if you look at some of these people that broadcast, they're based in Indonesia or China or Russia.
2: The Chinese are very detrimental to the country in terms of what they're doing to us politically. All the issues, they want to further the rift that we have politically in this country. They are supporting objections to data centers just for the fact that they want to take the market and make us irrelevant and so forth. The Chinese communists are a very malevolent force in the United States in a lot of areas, and people need to be aware of that.
3: We'll go full circle. They're saying to people what they want to hear, and those people out there are eating this up. And it's not a left-right issue. This is a bipartisan issue.
1: Yeah.
3: For or against the data centers and others. But, again, people need to do their own research and figure it out from all sources, certainly not from Elon Musk's Twitter, whatever he calls it.
1: X.
2: Yeah. Great.
1: All right.
2: X still very much relevant for sharing of information, even though the left abhors the fact that Elon Musk allowed for freedom of speech for everybody, not just those on the left who agree.
3: Well, it brings us to Elon Musk, and I was really concerned. This alternative, this is the minutia you're talking about. This alternative for Germany just won a neo-Nazi group in Germany just won some major elections over there, and Trump and Musk are congratulating them because they had the same basic views in terms of anti-immigrant, pro-Russia, that sort of thing.
2: That's just a label that they want to throw on there to demonize what happened in Germany. Oh, it's the neo-Nazis that support having closed borders and not letting people who hate your country come in and overtake your culture. So I would be careful of that label that he signed to it. They were on the right, major wins in the elections against unfettered immigration into the country.
3: Well, the Germans think that they're neo-Nazi as well. They're protesting against them.
2: It's a left-wing communist who calls them neo-Nazis.
3: You need to seek other media outlets, Brian.
1: Guys, thank you. We'll see you next month. And stay with us because we have an update from Fox coming up next. And Chris Plant will follow, and I will be back tomorrow morning at 6, 5 Central.
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23: 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Now, imagine it's all gone. 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Food, jobs, medicine, all gifts from the ocean, all gone. 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
1: Republicans are gathering in Dallas, Texas.
2: I'm Dave Anthony, Fox News, where they'll do something they never have in a non-presidential election year. Congressman Jim Jordan just told Fox Business.
3: I think this midterm convention is a great way to sort of kick off and jumpstart and get people energized and fired up about coming out to vote for Republicans in 7.5 weeks.
2: President Trump will deliver the keynote address tonight and then deliver the convention closing speech tomorrow as Democrats blame him and the war he started with Iran for rising gas prices, up another 7 cents this morning. AAA's national average for regular $4.22 per gallon. Diesel's up to a record high $5.94. Iran also dealing with high prices and fuel shortages as it warns of a dangerous escalation after the U.S. blew up 5 Iranian oil tankers following another failed Iran attack targeting a U.S. warship, and another Iranian attack also failed and at American bases in Jordan.
4: At least 18 of those missiles were intercepted, according to Jordan. 2 of them fell harmlessly in the desert. And as all this goes on, the U.S. blockade of all Iran's ports continues. No oil has crossed through that blockade since July. And Iran has just had to raise the price on gasoline, something that in the past has spurred street protests inside of Iran.
2: Fox's Steve Harrigan in Tel Aviv. The U.S.-Canada trade war also escalating, going beyond tariffs, with a plan to ban some Canadian imports starting September 29th.
5: Alcoholic beverages, some dairy goods, and motorbikes. President Trump responding to Canada's retaliatory tariffs, saying Ottawa was discriminating against American products.
2: Fox's Jonathan Savage. The pilots who survived Sunday's Amazon cargo plane crash in Miami will be interviewed by the National Transportation Safety Board. NTSB investigator Chi-Hoon Shin says that flight recorders show they considered aborting the landing.
6: The thrust reverser and the speed brakes were not deployed.
2: The plane overshot the runway, smashed into vehicles, and killed 5 people. 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
7: We've got a hot one on the way, but nowhere near as bad as last week. Highs will top out around the low 90s Wednesday with a heat index in the mid to upper 90s, mostly to partly sunny skies. Showers, thunder showers on and off overnight into Thursday. Watch for gusty wind, locally heavy rain. Could see a few inches of rain across northern bluegrass counties by the time this is done. Thursday's highs in the mid 80s. I'm meteorologist Tom Ackerman of your LAX 18 Storm Tracker forecast on Lexington's News, Traffic and Weather Station, 97.3 FM WVLK.
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0: destroyed, well, not totally, but had destroyed Chiang Kai-shek and his army, and that's the reason why Chiang Kai-shek went to Taiwan, because he was run out of China.
1: That's right. That's right. Yeah. And we wanted Chiang because we knew that Mao was a communist, and that communism in China was going to be a bad thing. So we favored the nationalists because any choice other than the communists. And we were right, of course, in supporting the nationalists and Chiang over Mao, of course. And I mentioned earlier that I used to work with a news reporter, Ray Cromley, who was a remarkable guy, who as a U.S. Army intelligence officer in World War II, traveled in the mountains of China with a band of Chinese who were fighting against the Japanese. And it turned out that guy that Ray Cromley had been working with was a youngish Mao Zedong. And I talked to Ray Cromley about it, you know, campfires at night in the mountains, Madame Mao dancing around the campfire at night, and amazing stories about being a U.S. Army intelligence officer in the mountains of China during World War II with a guy that turned out to be Mao. Crazy story, huh, Fred?
0: Very crazy, and just like I was saying, I don't know, it just sounds like that Mao was helped significantly with what seems to be an incompetent Chiang Kai-shek.
1: Yeah, yeah, that's... Yeah, history is a complicated place, isn't it? Thank you, Fred. Good stuff. We do have our mailbag questions coming up, among other things. There's a lot of news to get to that I have not yet gotten to either. Stay right there.
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1: Ah, yes. All right. It is Wednesday. It is hump day. It is mailbag day here on the Chris Plant Show. It's not really Mao Zedong day, but I do have, it was great getting to know a reporter, Ray Cromley, Colonel, World War II intelligence officer in communist, well, in China before it was communist during World War II. Amazing guy. He also studied, he was a physics guy at UC Irvine. And one of his pals when he was studying physics at UC Irvine in California was Albert Einstein, who would come and lecture on physics and things. He's studying under Albert Einstein when he was studying physics. That's pretty good. And then found himself in the mountains with Chairman Mao and Madam Mao during World War II. Wildness, we have the mailbag questions coming up. I also have President Trump coming up. President Trump on September 11th, because, you know, that's anniversary, 25th anniversary coming up the day after tomorrow, today being the 9th. Tomorrow is the 10th, and miscreants at Georgetown University will be celebrating the assassination of Charlie Kirk, which was 1 year ago tomorrow. So we've got that. And also Mom Donnie in New York, Zoran, being uninvited, disinvited to the September 11th events in New York. And he says he's going to come anyway. He's going to bring an AK-47 and an exploding vest, we think.
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19: The Iran conflict is costing us more at the gas pump. I'm Dave Anthony, Fox News. It's up 7 cents today as oil prices rise more than 2%.
20: Oil is firming on more retaliatory strikes. Brent's back at $100 as Jordan intercepts 18 missiles from Iran and Iran threatens tankers at ports in both Kuwait and Bahrain.
19: Fox Business Network's Lauren Simonetti. Iran retaliated after the U.S. blew up five Iranian oil tankers following a failed attempt to attack another American warship. As for the price of regular gas,
20: $4.22 a gallon, topping $5 in five states. Diesel is near $6.
0: AAA's national average for diesel is a record high, especially affecting truckers and farmers. As Democrats blame President Trump for all that, Republicans are gathering in Texas for their first ever midterm convention ahead of the November elections. Fox's Evan Brown's in Dallas.
21: Often the work of getting voters to the polls is very local, and that means phone calls, door knocking, and word of mouth.
22: We need to focus to keep the voters' attention. It's important for them to stay on board.
21: Margaret Ann Lopez proudly showed up for barbecue and a meeting of the Irving, Texas Republican Club. Club President Chip Black says they're hoping to get whatever red voters out in what's often blue Dallas County.
23: Because there are a lot of people who love Trump, but you have to bring in, have them come in and vote for the down ballot people also.
0: And President Trump will leave for Dallas next hour. He'll deliver the keynote address tonight, then close out the GOP convention with a speech tomorrow. As the president escalates a trade war with Canada, he's planning a ban on some Canadian goods to the U.S. Dairy products, alcoholic drinks, and motorcycles. A travel nightmare in Britain.
24: Vacations ruined, families exhausted, and airlines furious. More than 2,000 flights have been cancelled or delayed as a result of technical problems at British air traffic control. London's biggest airports, Heathrow and Gatwick, worst affected.
0: That's Jonathan Savage. 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
25: We've got a hot one on the way, but nowhere near as bad as last week. Highs will top out around the low 90s Wednesday with a heat index in the mid to upper 90s, mostly to partly sunny skies. Showers, thunder showers on and off overnight into Thursday. Watch for gusty wind, locally heavy rain. Could see a few inches of rain across northern bluegrass counties by the time this is done. Thursday's highs in the mid 80s. I'm meteorologist Tom Ackerman of the LAX 18 Storm Tracker forecast on Lexington's news, traffic, and weather station, 97.3 FM, WVLK.
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5: I want to share a couple sound bites of this guy at the Socialist Convention in Chicago over the weekend. Da Shaun, D-A apostrophe, S-H-A-U-N, misspelling Sean twice. Deshaun L. Harrison, he's a socialist, he's a communist. He's a morbidly obese black man who's LGBT and trans, and he's at and a communist. Did I mention a communist? And let's listen to Deshaun at the Socialist Convention in Chicago. He's complaining that these GLP-1 weight loss drugs are designed to enslave black people or fat people or something like that.
19: Black fatness is made meaningful through suffering, through surveillance, and through control.
5: Suffering, control.
19: And the policing of black fat flesh anchors entire systems of governance.
5: Fat,
19: without a population
5: flesh
19: to discipline, there would be no BMI, no obesity epidemic, and no medical or scientific institutions organized around managing fatness.
5: That's right. There would be no epidemic. There would be no body mass index. It's racist. It's sexist. It's fattist. Deshaun misspelled L. Harrison.
19: Body fascism is not some relic of the past.
5: Body fascism.
19: It's an active feature of modern imperial regimes.
5: Imperial.
19: Every time a government decides whose body must be protected,
5: government,
19: and whose bodies must be erased for the sake of national imagery,
5: abort
19: it's,
5: him.
19: It's body fascism.
5: Fascism.
19: Every time there is a call for sovereignty by state powers with the intent to maintain borders, this is body fascism.
5: Borders.
19: Every time black flesh is wrangled, dismembered, abused, this
5: abortion
19: is body fascism.
5: It's body fascism. It's everything is body. This is today's time. This is a mental illness. This man is mentally ill. And he's got a website, and it's funny. On the website, they're advertising for GLP-1 weight loss drugs. Here's Deshaun.
19: GLP-1s just mark a new phase in body fascism.
5: GLP-1, fascism.
19: The political deployment of GLP-1s is
5: political.
19: Fascistic. Not because individuals take them, but because
5: right.
19: The conditions under which they become necessary are shaped by a world fixated on genociding fat people.
5: Genocide.
19: This is a structural critique that asks what
5: fat
19: happens
5: people
19: when the conditions produced by capitalism, by public health, by
5: capitalism,
19: the state apparatus, and by anti-black desire align around a single bodily ideal that leaves little to no room for divergence and punishes any body that does. Whereas earlier diet drugs were often associated with vanity or addiction, GLP-1s are positioned as responsible medicine, promising relief rather than restraint.
5: Yeah, sure. Seems like a reasonable guy. Isn't that amazing? He's at the Socialist Convention in Chicago saying this stuff, and they're genociding as a verb, I guess. he must have gone to an Ivy League institution. Morbidly obese, black. It's the GLP-1 weight loss drugs are a racist conspiracy because they're genociding fat people.
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20: Bigger push to lower costs. I'm Lisa Brady, Fox News. The U.S. Treasury just confirming the amount of a bond buyback operation aimed at helping to lower long-term interest rates.
21: They've announced now three times the original plan that was announced last month. They're going to buy back $6 billion worth of bonds between 10-year and 20-year. So they're sticking to the long end of the bond yields related to this. They are trying to work directly within the bond markets to try and bring this down. They would specifically like to see the 10-year go down because that is tied to mortgage rates and auto loans, trying to boost some of the market.
20: Fox Business's Edward Lawrence at the White House. This has one everyday cost keeps rising. Gas prices jumping 7 cents since yesterday. In AAA's national average for regular, with U.S. oil prices surging back over $96 a barrel. After Iran fired more missiles at a U.S. warship, prompting the U.S. to strike back.
22: Iran certainly paying a heavy price for lashing out against U.S. warships. Five Iranian oil tankers hit and destroyed by U.S. force. sources on Tuesday, four in the Gulf of Oman, one near Karg Island.
20: Fox's Steve Harrigan in Tel Aviv. Iran responded to that by firing more missiles at U.S. positions in Jordan, which says it intercepted most of the missiles and two fell in the desert. Democrats pointing to the Iran conflict and rising costs as a key part of their midterm messaging as President Trump prepares to head to Dallas for the first ever Republican midterm convention, which begins tonight. Federal prosecutors taking aim at a Chinese-run network accused of being a marketplace for scams.
0: We are working with our private industry partners, and they are Google, Meta, Tether, Coinbase. And we're not only going after the Chinese organized criminal enterprises, but the networks and the infrastructure.
20: U.S. Attorney for D.C. Janine Pirro says more than 500 scam sites have been shut down so far. America is listening to Fox News.
1: We've got a hot one on the way, but nowhere near as bad as last week. Highs will top out around the low 90s Wednesday with a heat index in the mid to upper 90s, mostly to partly sunny skies. Showers, thunder showers on and off overnight into Thursday. Watch for gusty wind, locally heavy rain. Could see a few inches of rain across northern bluegrass counties by the time this is done. Thursday's highs in the mid 80s. I'm meteorologist Tom Ackerman of the LAX 18 Storm Tracker forecast on Lexington's News Traffic and Weather Station, 97.3 FM WVLK.
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0: breaking things down so clearly even liberals will understand. Vince Colonnais.
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1: By the way, that guy Kevin Reddington, Lindsey Clancy's defense attorney, he knows Trump can't pardon her. He knows that. In fact, he admitted as much in an interview with CBS Boston. He said, the goal is pretty simple. It's to seek help from Trump. He said, quote, I mean, if President Trump feels that this is a case that warrants the type of intervention from, you know, the executive branch, even though legally it's not a federal case, he certainly has an awful lot of clout. I'm sure that were he hypothetically to reach out to Tim Cruz, that's the district attorney, by the way, you know, they're both Republicans, and I don't know, maybe that would be something that Tim would listen to and consider. I think any type of help that we can get is helpful. Dude, what kind of crack are you smoking? Trump's going to jump in? And what? Yeah. You know what? The best political move ever ahead of the midterms is Trump goes in and pardons a woman who strangled her kids. No, absolutely not. The whole thing is crazy. It's absolutely crazy. Man, and he put that lawyer, he put a spell on some of those jurors. The fact that they're going, but he was so sympathetic and so wonderful and so sweet and therefore, she's not guilty? That's not how this works. You weigh the facts. You assess what the law is. You follow the judge's instructions. And you come to a real and logical conclusion to the case. And, boy, it's a troubling sign when you get 11 jurors who are all on the side of insanity. It really is. And it just goes back to kind of the same point that I was making about the Smithsonian earlier. This is kind of the critical theory Marxist view of the world. That you're not ultimately responsible for any of your own place in life. You're not responsible for your own actions. Everything is always like an externality. It's always some sort of outside force that was acting upon you. The way to resolve the fact that something awful happened is not to be held accountable for your own actions, but instead to hold some sort of invisible force accountable for leading you to do it in the first place. That's it. It's kind of always the same thing. So it's actually not that surprising that a bunch of TikTok-brained weirdos all fell into this case and were like, yeah, Lindsey Clancy's the hero of this story. Like, have you read the story? You familiar with the story at all? So no. I assume nobody at the White House has fallen for this, but if I can just extend a message to them in a very public forum. Don't fall for this crap. Are you serious? Not for a moment. Not for a moment. Coming up, we've got Senator Rick Scott. He's one of the good ones. He's one of the good guys. He's joining us from the great state of Florida. He's here in Dallas, Texas, too. We'll talk to him about the stakes this year in the midterms, how important they are, what it means if Democrats get control of everything, what's on the line, and whether or not he could even have imagined to live to a point where you've got people openly running as socialists and being taken seriously by the Democrat establishment and destined potentially for power in the United States of America. We got to stop that. Senator Rick Scott will join us on that subject and so much more. Always good to have a Republican senator. That means we'll talk about the SAVE Act, too. Save America, baby. More ahead on The Vince Show.
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13: Democrats double down. Elisa Brady, Fox News, says Republicans head to Dallas for their first ever midterm convention. Some high-profile Democrats are already there.
14: I'm done pretending that these self-dealing racist, misogynist grifters are an aberration of the Republican Party. They are the mainstream of the Republican Party now.
13: Illinois Governor J.B. Pritzker also says the conflict with Iran and trade disputes are costing Americans money. Republicans say it's the Democrats turning extreme.
15: And I'm really confident with Republicans being about common sense and Democrats being about communism, the contrast could not be greater.
13: House Majority Whip Tom Emmer telling Fox,
15: historically, in a midterm, the party in the White House is not as energized as the party that lost the White House in the last presidential election. That's what you have to overcome. And you're going to see tonight, Republicans are energized.
13: President Trump will give a keynote address tonight and the convention's closing speech tomorrow night. Iran gets reported to the UN Security Council for the first time in 20 years, accused of failing to cooperate with a long-running probe of uranium traces detected at undeclared sites.
16: Western officials suspect the uranium traces could be evidence Iran had a secret nuclear weapons program until 2003. Iran says it's not pursuing nuclear weapons, calling the motion biased and political.
13: Fox's Jonathan Savage. The resolution was led by the U.S., Britain, France, and Germany, China, Russia, and Niger opposing it. Two social media influencers accused of rape and sex trafficking in the U.K. have to remain locked up for now in the U.S. That ruling from a federal judge in Miami, where Andrew and Tristan Tate were arrested in July. A U.S. magistrate denies the brothers' motion for release while they fight extradition. The defense argues the U.K. should have to wait until after a criminal case in Romania, where they also deny any wrongdoing. 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
17: We've got a hot one on the way, but nowhere near as bad as last week. Highs will top out around the low 90s Wednesday with a heat index in the mid to upper 90s, mostly to partly sunny skies. Showers, thundershowers on and off overnight into Thursday. Watch for gusty wind. Locally, heavy rain could see a few inches of rain across northern bluegrass counties by the time this is done. Thursday's highs in the mid 80s. I'm meteorologist Tom Ackerman of your LAX 18 Storm Tracker forecast on Lexington's news, traffic, and weather station, 97.3 FM WVLK.
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0: arriving, of course, shortly here in Dallas, Texas, to give a big address tonight. He's going up against some NFL football. NFL's back. You know, we can't nail all of this, but I think a lot of Americans are so sick of the NFL. They're like, you know what? I'm just all in. Tell me.
1: I'm going to have to look it up. Is the NFL really starting this season in Australia?
0: Are they starting?
1: I'll look it up, but yes. Okay, and college football started in Ireland. College football started in Ireland. Why are we doing this? These are American institutions.
0: I know. Well, look, the NFL is trying to like figure out a way to get a bigger international audience. And so they figure, why don't we do it out there? And then what ends up happening is it's just super inconvenient for the only audience that cares. It's right. The American audience. Like, oh, man, that's not nice. No, you want to have it here. You want to have it here. Tonight, New England at Seattle. That's this evening. That's the start of this in the midst of the President of the United States giving this speech tonight. I don't think he's worried about that, though. He's just going to give the address, and the clips will get out there. He'll make sure that happens. But I'm excited to see what he does, Jim. Any predictions from about what the president does on stage tonight? You think it will be any surprises as he gives the address?
1: I don't expect necessarily any surprises, but he's always full of something that
0: showmanship.
1: Yeah, showmanship. That's it.
0: Yeah.
1: So I can't see him doing anything. I mean, it's going to be exciting just to see him as it always is. Whenever he takes the stage, it's just. Again, I'll go back to RNC in the room that night. And when he walked out, it was just electric, absolutely electric.
0: It is an amazing thing. Mm-hmm. You know, I've told this story before. In 2016, when he won the election, I was at the Midtown Hilton in New York City, where he was holding his election night party. And upon the news of his victory, first of all, the crowd goes wild, but he's not out yet. And he ends up walking out along kind of like a, I don't know if you call it a gangway. It's like up, it's an elevated platform that he's walking along. And if you remember, you'll mm-hmm. remember it from the imagery. He's walking on this platform, and then he walks down a huge array of stairs right onto the stage at the Hilton where he's ready to address the nation. And as he's doing it, they're playing the Air Force One theme music.
1: Oh, wow.
0: Now, I would venture a guess that there are a lot of campaigns, a lot of politicians would be like, no, you can't do that. That seems kind of cheesy. That's boring. Trump goes all in the way that you feel all in when you see the movie. You know what I mean? Like, he saw that and he was like, I want that. I actually think it'd be cool if he brought the Air Force One theme back for mm-hmm. some other things. Because it's such a great, I'm not even going to sing it, but it's such a good theme song. And they're playing it as he, and I remember standing there, dude, I was overwhelmed. I turned to one of my friends. I was like, dude, we just elected Donald Trump president of the mm-hmm. United States. I'm pretty sure it was James O'Keefe who was standing right in front of me. I was like, dude, can you believe this? He was over the moon.
1: Mm-hmm.
0: And look, the president's done that a lot. He's been able to evoke that kind of emotion. I think he can still do it again tonight.
1: It wouldn't surprise me a bit. I mean, we're obviously not going to get Hulk Hogan ripping his shirt open
0: sure.
1: again,
0: yes.
1: which is unfortunate. That was a.
0: But maybe he perp walks John Brennan in the middle of the. You know what I mean? Like right in the middle of the convention tonight, John Brennan handcuffs, and they take the mugshot photo on stage. Justice prevails.
1: Yes, absolutely.
0: A boy can dream.
1: Yes.
0: You know? No, we need that. But if he gives me an update on the grand conspiracy case in South Florida tonight, I'm going for a third term. I'm sorry. I'm all in. I'm all in, baby. We'll have all the coverage right here. And more surprises tomorrow live from Dallas, Texas, as we cover the big Republican convention. It's great to be here. Jim, thanks as always, brother.
1: Thank you, Vince.
0: And thanks to the whole team. Mike, Tom, John, Justin, Rob, everybody. Everybody. Thank you very much. Back with you tomorrow.
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16: A prediction from the president on Lisa Brady, Fox News.
17: Oh, I think the war is going to end immediately after the election.
16: President Trump just telling reporters Iran can't hold out any longer, but is hoping for change.
17: They're desperate to try and affect the election so that we can get a nice, weak group of people in there and leave them alone and let them have their nuclear weapon. All they want is a nuclear weapon. And if they had a nuclear weapon, the whole world is in deep trouble.
16: Also predicting again that oil and gas prices will plummet once the conflict ends. President Trump taking questions just before flying to Dallas for the GOP's first ever midterm convention with this advice for Republican candidates.
17: Just keep fighting and just keep explaining how well we're doing as a country. We're doing better now as a country than we've ever done before.
16: Democrats couldn't disagree more.
18: Voters can see through the BS that Republicans are spewing.
16: Illinois Governor J.B. Pritzker in Dallas as part of a Democrat effort to counter convention messaging and arguing the president's policies are costing Americans more money. A now former AI researcher has a warning for humanity.
19: We're talking about Jacob Coxon. He has worked at both OpenAI and Anthropic. He announced on X that he was quitting Anthropic, saying that, quote, neither company is acting responsibly. They are racing straight to self-improving superintelligence and gambling with our lives. Going on to say, quote, the people building AI earnestly believe that it could kill us all by the end of the decade. And he was backed up by a senior AI safety researcher at the company.
16: Fox Business's Madison Allworth. Some in Congress have proposed an AI kill switch aimed at protecting national security. Both OpenAI and Anthropic have agreed to collaborate with federal safety officials. The former researcher who went public speaks with Fox's Brett Baer tonight on Special Report. 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
4: We have a sunny, hot day out there. 91 feels like 97. Low 90s is where we're going to be parked for a high temperature today, and then those heat index values into the upper 90s. Increasing clouds tonight, shower chance overnight, low 72. Showers and thunderstorms likely tomorrow. Cooler temperatures, high of 83. A chance of a late day shower on Friday in 82. And then on Saturday, we creep up to the mid 80s with partly sunny skies and another chance for showers and thunderstorms. And currently it is 91, feels like 97 at 97.3 FM and 590 AM WVLK.
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4: AI is kind of weird science, right? We are making something we don't know what its capability or ultimate capability could be. You heard the report at the top of the hour there on the Fox News, and I was going to hit this as well today myself. And remember, I told you yesterday, as far as AI, every frontier AI lab now fields a team with the mission of trying to figure out what its own AI is doing. Every AI lab. Okay, yeah, some of the boys upstairs created this program. Take a look at this. Make sure this doesn't destroy us. Anthropic has an interpretability team, safety through understanding, with the goal of, quote, discovering and understanding how large language models work internally as a foundation for AI safety and positive outcomes. Nobody writes these systems line by line. That used to be what you did with traditional software. Alex Mallon, who works on AI safety at Redwood Research, tells Axios, it's much less like you're able to design the specific behaviors of these models. Instead, you're sort of growing it. So the lab tests a model's behavior the way you would test a person. Give it a task, see what it does. Researchers call this alignment, or how well a model sticks to the intended goal that it was given. Misalignment, you heard of this huggy face, or hugging, I guess it was a hugging face attack back in July. That's what misalignment is. It's what it looks like. OpenAI agents giving a coding benchmark to solve targeted and outside company systems instead, and they knew they were doing it. It's just, this stuff is, it's scary. It's on one hand, we don't want to get caught behind. I don't know that we should have. I mean, you got Bernie Sanders now. He not only wants a data center moratorium, he wants a whole AI moratorium. And I don't know that that's something that we ought to do, but it is kind of sobering when, and I guess this is a former AI tech guy who's coming out, going to be on Bret Baier's newscast tonight, and he's coming out and saying that we don't have any idea what we're creating here, but it has the potential to be pretty darn dangerous. These are three Anthropic researchers that went public with their concerns about out-of-control AI. This is probably also affecting the data center debate, isn't it? You know, it's funny. I came to this epiphany this morning a little later in the program, and I have sent an invitation out to all of the Lexington at-large council candidates to come on the program. And so we're going to have one of them in our next hour, Chris Schaefer. And I'm sitting and I'm thinking, what are the top issues facing the city right now? And I wrote down three things. Data centers, right? We're debating whether or not whether we want data centers in this city, especially the hyperscale data centers and, you know, all that. Big issue right now. Solar farms. Council did a 180 a month or two ago on solar farms. Talked about that with the mayor when I was filling in for Jack last week. She seemed a little blindsided by it, too. You know, at first, we weren't going to open up any agricultural land to solar farms. Now, well, maybe we're a little open to the idea, depending. And then what's the other thing? Flock cameras. And I'm thinking 4 years ago, when I talked to the candidates who were running for mayor or council, none of these three items were anywhere near a list of issues facing the city. Now, they're all of vital importance. 4 years ago, we were probably talking about traffic. Of course, that comes up in every mayoral debate, every city council discussion. And as I've learned in my own personal life, some of you do have a gripe about traffic. Some of you don't, in my view. I've mentioned that a few times because I have done this where I've lived on one end of the town, and I've come to the other end of town, and the traffic's a lot worse on this end of town. Oh, we've probably talked about housing then, and housing's still an issue today. And not that traffic isn't. Oh, crime, that was a big one 4 years ago, and we're still talking about it today. Probably always will. But data centers, solar farms, flock cameras, nowhere near anybody's consciousness 4 years ago. Now, as we sit a new council and maybe elect a new mayor, I don't know, or give the current mayor one last term, this is how fast things are changing. Isn't that amazing? In 4 years, the big topics facing the city were nowhere near the shopping list of issues that the city was talking about. All right, so anyway, one AI researcher wrote on X, "The people building AI earnestly believe that this could kill us all by the end of the decade." I mean, can you guys kill us by the end of this century, maybe? "This is not a marketing stunt. If anything, many executives and senior researchers will couch their phrasing in the press to sound sensible, but I hear the same people express fear privately. No other human activity poses this level of danger." This is Jacob Coxon. Do they have the same fears in China? I mean, is this being talked about in China? Maybe not. I don't know. Obviously, their press, they're a lot more suppressed in terms of the information that would come out. But the Chinese are, if they're not right there with us, they could be ahead of us. I don't know where they stand in terms of the AI development, but I know they're hot on it. Anthropic Alignment Science lead Evan Hubinger. "Jacob is correct here. We really do earnestly believe AI could kill all humans! Exclamation point. I personally think it is greater than 10% within the next decade. I believe Anthropic is trying its best, but we do not yet have a plan to solve alignment for superintelligence and are clearly not on track to do so." Now, last night, this thing, late last night, had 1 million views. This morning, it was more than 10 million and counting. I don't know where it is now. Samuel Marks, the third whistleblower, Anthropic Scalable Oversight lead, added, "AI developers believe their technology could cause human extinction or similarly bad outcomes. This could happen in the next few years. In general, the more senior the employee, the more concerned they are." Now, you and I aren't experiencing AI in any way like this, are we? I mean, I used it. I do use it. I don't use it. I'm no expert, but I have used it on a few projects, on a few ideas, or thrown a few things at it to see if it could help me spur a little thought or whatever. Or in the case of today, or not today, but a couple of days ago, when I was looking for the emails of the at-large candidates, instead of going to all the individual campaign websites, boom, AI. Hey, can I get the emails of all the candidates running for at-large council in Lexington, Kentucky? Boom. Got it. So I don't think it's going to kill me how I'm using it, but what these guys are talking about, I have no idea, and you probably don't either. So what they're warning is slow down, risk falling behind. If you do that, if you slow down, you risk falling behind. You could press ahead and lose control. And right now, the companies are full speed ahead, but yet you wonder if there's some people in and out of these companies, and these guys obviously out, that are saying, hey, man, please, can we have a global pause or at least some regulation? So here's what we have here. this is science fiction. You have the fastest growing companies in human history warning that their products could harm or even destroy humanity. Now, there's a lot of products we have created that if used the wrong way or used in a diabolical way could kill us. But this just sounds like a product that, yeah, you know, if it gets out of control, it's out of control and we don't know what it'll do. That's kind of scary. I mean, and I'm a guy that doesn't want to fall behind. I'm not one of these guys that said, oh, no, we got to stop all data centers. We're going to, no. I think there are some places where they could work, and I think it's necessary for us to have it. It's just the reality we live in these days. I mean, if you want to get rid of all this technology, fine. I'm cool with that. I lived without it. I've lived without it more years than I've lived with it, so fine. But if you want the technology and if AI is going to be something that can, in a positive way, make our life and society better, then we're gonna need the AI, and we're gonna need the data centers. But I mean, and there's no way to really appraise these, validate these. Are these guys disgruntled? Are they truly? I mean, I'm gonna, I guess, take them at face value that these guys are truly concerned and feel like they need to say the things that are not being said by the top people in these companies or by government. OpenAI leaders like Sam Altman, that may be a name you know if you haven't followed this story that closely, but you followed it a little bit, says AI is speeding into a scary, uncontrollable phase. So I don't know what to think about this. I certainly don't know what to do about it. How do you defend against this? Do I get a gun? Nah, that's probably not going to work. The new buzzy model here is something called Astra, which could cloud our ability to make sense of how AI thinks even further. Astra performs better, but it's also better at avoiding monitoring, so it's harder to know what it's doing or thinking. And listen to this. The chief scientist at OpenAI said on a call with reporters, yeah, it's going to get harder and harder to monitor the thoughts of AI models. We're not going to know what they're thinking. We're not going to. So if we're not knowing what they're thinking, we're not going to know what they're doing. I've even seen somebody talk about where there's something called recursive self-improvement. That's the process by which AI systems someday could build themselves. Can you control this? Can you monitor this? Or will it just get to a point? And again, I don't understand exactly how it works, but this is what these people are saying. Do you take them seriously? Or do you just, it's not going to. It's probably all, it probably won't even realize the value that everybody's putting into it. That may be what some of you think. I don't know. It's hard to hear about something so cataclysmic that's also at the same time so difficult to understand. You know, we heard this kind of talk about or threats of destruction coming from a country. We would know what to do about that. I mean, in the old military style. Okay. And then also out there in the tech news, Apple's out with their new foldable iPhone for $2,000. That's cool. I don't need it for $2,000. I'm not spending $2,000 on a smartphone. So, you know, cause at some point if it, and now the foldable phones have been tried, but I they haven't really done very well. Have they? Who did one? Samsung did one, didn't they? Back in 2019, they introduced their first Galaxy Fold phone. Some companies have tried tri-fold phones that haven't one but two hinges, but the category is kind of stalled. Foldables are about 15% of the smartphone market in the first half of this year, so Apple's entry will be a shot in the arm. But the cost of memory and storage chips inside the smartphone has quintupled since last fall. And so Apple's having to raise prices on their iPhones, and although not as much as some analysts had predicted they would do. And, of course, this was a big day today because you got a new guy rolling all this out, a guy named John Ternus. He's Apple's third CEO since 1997 when Steve Jobs returned. He's a hardware engineering executive, and so they need this guy to spark a wave of innovation because you didn't get a whole lot of innovation during the Tim Cook days. And so he struts out on stage today, says, "We've been imagining quite a lot," he said to the hundreds gathered in the audience, pretty much media. "We think you're going to like what you're going to see." Tim Cook and the rest of the Apple executive team was sitting in the front row. But they're having to raise the prices. They also released today some other devices, including a new Apple Watch model and updated AirPods. The highlight of the foldable iPhone Duo is the larger internal screen, which enables iPhone users to have two apps open at the same time. Great. Now I can have even less attention on one thing. They will be able to watch a video while texting at the same time or look at an email inbox on the left-hand side while a message window is on the right. The device has an external display when it's folded in the audience at Apple Park. Ooh, an odd. When Apple showed off how the Duo seamlessly shifts what's on one screen to the other when folded and unfolded. So there you go. Let's see. The Apple iPhone 18 Pro and Pro Max will jump $100 to $1,199 and $1,299, respectively, compared with last year's 17 Pro. Can be pre-ordered September 12th, which is, what is that? That's going to be Saturday. And the Duo on October the 16th. So Apple's big big product event kickoff today. Pretty consequential, too, because of the new guy. And a new iPhone, a foldable one from Apple. All right. As I mentioned, Chris Schaefer is the at-large candidate that will be joining us in the next hour. And again, we put out an invitation to all the at-large candidates to join us on the program here in the next couple weeks. So we'll get to Chris's views. The at-large candidates, there were six of them that entered, so the category didn't have a primary. Because normally you'd have a primary to get the top three vote-getters, you'd get to six. I'm sorry, the primary would whittle the number down to six. You didn't have to have a primary because you already had six. So from six now will come three. The top three vote-getters will be at-large council members. Top vote-getter becomes vice mayor. You got two incumbents, Dan Wu, who is the vice mayor, at-large council member, and then James Brown, who is also a incumbent at-large council member. So there will be, and Chuck Ellinger retired, so there will be a new at-large council member if the two incumbents win. You know, assuming Brown and Dan Wu keep their jobs, there'll be a new council member, so. That'll be coming up. The preliminary numbers are out for the homeless count done by the Catholic Action Center, and Jenny Ramsey will join us to talk about that in the 5 o'clock hour. And sandwiched in between, Bill Mick. Sunny, warm today, 91 for the high. We're at 91 now. Increasing clouds with a shower chance overnight, low of 72. Showers and thunderstorms likely tomorrow with cooler temperatures, a high of 83. Friday, clouds, 82, chance of a late-day shower, partly sunny, chance of a shower and thunderstorm Saturday with a high in the mid-80s. With that 91 degrees, it feels like 97 at 97.3 FM and 590 AM WVLK.
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0: That is from the Synergy Home text line, and that and our phone line, same number, 859-253-5959. And the email address is cruiser@wvlkam.com if you'd like to chime in on the program today. It's like that old Matthew Broderick movie, War Games and the Computer Simon. That movie kind of ahead of its time. The AI race reminds me of the race to achieve the atom bomb, mankind racing against itself to obtain power over an adversary while risking humanity's extinction in the process. Yeah. Yeah, I can see what you're saying. Frank says earlier today, I got ChatGPT to admit that an answer it gave me was based on left-wing media sources it used to formulate its response and omitted other points of view. That's been tested more than once, and it seems logical. If AI is going through archives and archives and archives of reported incidences and people and events to present to you whatever it is, whatever answer you're trying to get to a question, well, yeah, if it's pulling from mainstream media, it's going to have a left-wing bent. And there have been some, I don't know if there are media outlets or other outlets that have tested the political persuasion of AI, but it does go left. And again, if you're culling your information, I'm talking AI, other published sources, and most of those public sources are leaning to the left, then yeah, that's what you're going to get from GDP and ChatGDP or the rest of these other AI things that are out there. But it's just remarkable and kind of in a scary way puzzling. Oh, okay, what do we do to protect ourselves with this? Nobody trusts government or the institutions to have handle on this, and they very well may not. Man. Things have just changed. Again, it's like the top issues facing the city of Lexington. Nowhere near the conversation 4 years ago. Now that we're all about it. Data centers, solar farms, flock cameras. Here's Charlie on 97.3 FM and 590 AM, WVLK. First call of the day. Charlie, what's up?
1: Hey, man. I'm glad I got through. I just got done doing a big job here, and I'm on a break. But
0: cool.
1: I just posted something on my Facebook about this because I'd watched, there's a new movie out to rent, I guess is at the theaters, that details when Reagan and Gorbachev met in Iceland to do the nuclear arms reduction.
0: Mm-hmm.
1: Well, they have a quote in there from Karl Marx, and obviously I'm not a big Marxist, but the quote is, "The production of too many useful things results in too many useless people." Mm-hmm. And so I think that's what we're facing with AI. Like, we're gonna have AI running everything like the Jetsons, and we won't even have a purpose in this life. It'll be, it's not going to happen instantly, and maybe not in my own year's lifetime, but at some point, it's going to be the difference between when we hunted and farmed for everything to now, and then from now to the AI type world. And so I think you made a statement just a minute ago. We're right. Like, we're treating this like an arms race.
0: Mm-hmm.
1: Like, who can get to it faster? You know,
0: that's,
1: hey,
0: true.
1: We don't want to get behind China. And then I even read a story on China that they'd been pumping out all kinds of anti-data center stuff to get people
0: against it. I've been saying that. This thing grew just too fast for there not to be some sort of a well-heeled and well-funded organization that pushes this thing, because this has moved as bad as fast. I thought gay marriage acceptance moved fast. This has moved as bad as fast as anything politically that I've ever seen. So, yeah, and it would be in China's interest for us to take a Bernie Sanders and do a moratorium on all this stuff. It would be in their interest to do that. But on the other hand, when it moves too fast and we don't have enough control or understanding as to what it does, is it something that could kill us? I mean, taking our jobs are one thing. Killing us is something else. You know, Charlie, you got guys like Elon Musk that are talking. They openly talk about a utopia in the next 10, 20 years where people won't have to worry about anything or do anything or work anymore. You know, I don't know. What did we do during COVID? We watched trashy Netflix shows and drank too much. Is that what we're going to do the rest of our lives?
1: That's my point, that it's going to come so quick without anybody's, thinking it over or regard to it, that it is. We're going to end up, like you say, we're going to be at the wrong end of the stick. And two, it's not, like you say, it's not just jobs. It could just take over all kinds of stuff and be, I think people need to kind of take a look at it it's just kind of a scary thing a little bit.
0: It is. It is. And we got to keep up with it. Charlie, thanks for the call. And I wish we could have somebody either in government or somewhere. Right now it's coming from the AI companies themselves primarily, who are issuing these warnings and trying to keep us up to date. Axios has been a real good media source at covering this on a daily basis in a very concise form. That's kind of their style. Very concise, short writing, get right to the point. It's almost a bullet point sort of story writing style that they have. But they've been it's just the best way to keep up on this thing. But what scares me is this idea could kill us. That somehow, maybe I've been watching too much Svengoolie, I don't know, where they are creating a monster and the monster is going to break the straps, come up off the table and start messing with electrical grids or other cyber business. That's the scary thing. With these guys, the way they're talking is it's a threat to humanity. Again, it's one thing to lose your job because of AI or technology. It's something else. To have AI begin to grow so out of control that it begins to sabotage basic systems that we need where lives hang in the balance. We will be back in just a moment with more on Cruiser and Crew. 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
0: Sunny and warm, low 90s for today. Increasing clouds with a shower chance overnight, low of 72. Showers and thunderstorms likely with cooler temperatures tomorrow and 83, 82 on Friday. A chance of a late day shower and still have shower chances in the forecast for Saturday. A little warmer Saturday, mid 80s. 91 feels like 97 now at 97.3 FM and 590 AM WVLK.
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0: coaches, of course, so they got to keep their head. Which I don't know, for some players, is it hard to keep your head on straight when the crowd's going nuts? Anyway, big game Saturday, nationally televised game on ABC at 3:30. The Alabama Crimson Tide rolls into Kroger Field, and right after the game, Jim Tyree and Coach Ryan Hoots, I don't know, they may have been at the game in 1997 when the Cats last defeated Bama. 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Bruce, glad you called. Hello, how you doing?
1: Good, Cruiser. Thank good. You. Talk about AI and being scared of it. I think it's realistic. In addition to AI, scientists are working on robotics and genetics. You put that together with AI, what do you got? A cyborg.
0: Yeah, these humanoids, especially the auto industry, they're working real quick. And China. You're certainly not going to have as many people, probably, especially if you're building more electric vehicles and you have humanoids working in the assembly line. And the auto industry seems to be the most anxious industry right now in the development of these humanoids. You got cyborgs, and we're going to have to interact with these cyborgs or humanoids. I've tried to get along with them. Bruce, thanks for the call. Appreciate it. If I sat on the Lindsey Clancy jury, I don't think that I would go on Good Morning America or the Today Show or any of these other shows. I just don't think that I would want, there's too many whack jobs out there, and I don't know that I would want my identity revealed. Let's put it this way. If I'm going to talk about my time on the jury and there's enough interest in it, I may as well get paid. Maybe write a paperback or something. Well, paperbacks are pretty much dead. But I'd write a book. I don't know. But I'm beginning to wonder if maybe jurors do jurors not understand the role that certain people play in the courtroom? In that the prosecutor is not supposed to be sympathetic necessarily to Lindsey Clancy's plight. They're supposed to get justice for the children she killed. But yet you listen to these, there were three women that were interviewed by a Boston television station, and gosh, he was just mean. The prosecutor I'm talking about. Here's one of the jurors, Kelly Farina. I just found it to be harsh, very, very harsh. I mean, maybe we were talking with ourselves here, but the fact that they had no character witnesses in regard to Lindsay being a bad mother. Now, it might have been oversight. That might be a legit oversight by the prosecution if that was the case, that they had no character witness that comes in and says Lindsay was a bad mother, that there were signs that she was not good to her kids. Then she goes on to say, I mean, right out of the gate, it's like you're presenting all these medical professionals, but nobody's presenting for the prosecution a woman and a mother of three children. Well, she was not being charged with being a bad mother. She was being charged with killing her kids. I found it to be biased right out of the gate. He's the prosecution, or she. They are biased. Yes, they're biased. They think Lindsey Clancy, in this case, should have been convicted of either murder or manslaughter or whatever those choices were without the benefit of, maybe it's not a benefit, but without the codicil, shall we say, that she was insane when she did it or didn't know what she was doing, didn't know right from wrong. Of course, they're biased. What do you expect? Have these people never watched a courtroom show on television? I know we don't. You know, civics, boring. School. I found them to be unprofessional and without a heart. The prosecutor is not inclined to have a heart, so to speak, for the defendant. That's not their role. They're trying to convince the jury that the defendant is guilty, and they roll out the evidence and seek a particular punishment for that. I was like, this is Farina again. I was like, where is this going? Right from statement one, there's no compassion in this courtroom right now, which I guess is expected of a prosecution. Duh, you finally got it right. But I thought it was very cold. She continued, we appreciated the fact that the defense attorney, Kevin, she refers to the guy by his first name, was just, you know, cut through the BS, if you don't mind me saying, she said the whole thing, bull, you know what, and just moved it along with so much compassion for her. He was her attorney. He's trying to sell compassion. He wants the jury to have compassion for her. He wants the jury to believe that she suffered from a psychosis. We didn't find any compassion in the prosecution. I mean, I know it's their job. You don't know it's their job. If you knew it was their job, you wouldn't be saying this stuff. But in a case like this, you expect a little bit, I think, from whatever side of the counsel. It's not their job. Their job is to be pretty matter of fact and present their side of the case using evidence to do so. I mean, it's the prosecution was harsh. Kevin Riddington, that was Clancy's lawyer, was entertaining, which was good because we needed some of that. Look, I know this had to be a hard, and especially for women, it was probably a really, really hard jury to sit on. I get it. I mean, you'll never forget about this experience, and it might even keep you up at night sometimes. One of the lines of the interview was when another juror declared that this juror's arrogance meant, quote, he had the hardest time getting off the fact that Lindsay viciously killed her children. I wonder if Lindsay Clancy's gotten over that fact. I mean, well, yeah, she killed her kids, but we gotta move on. I mean, some of this just to me shows a bit. I mean, am I overringing this? There's almost an ignorance on the role of the, or these women went in. I mean, they went in with a preset notion. I don't know how these jurors were screened that Lindsay Clancy was a woman that needed to be sympathized with, not punished. I mean, they clearly had that mindset either going in or it came on pretty early. Or it was, they were leaning that way. And then, well, the prosecution, he just seemed so mean and he didn't have any, concern for Lindsay. Now, I think that one valid point brought up is if the prosecution, if they did not have a witness that Lindsay had been a bad mother, I think that would have helped their case had they done that. And that might be an astute observation by one of the jurors. But some of the other stuff they said, it just dumbfounds me. What do you think the prosecution's role is? And did you go in there already with a preconceived notion? Here's a take from Sally Satel. She's writes in the Free Press. She's a psychiatrist, an actual MD. She doesn't think Clancy should be found guilty. She was clearly driven by psychosis. Now, the thing I can't get over, and I'm going to read Sally's thing because I think it's interesting. But, you know, when you're Googling how long it's going to take your husband to get home from a certain takeout place, that shows me some forethought in planning this. One of the jurors did, and I'm sure that had to be gut-wrenching to listen to that 911 call from the husband, who first thought he was only reporting his wife's attempted suicide. While he's on the phone, he discovers it's worse than that. Anyway, Sally Satel, hindsight is clear-eyed, and I'm a bit hesitant to criticize her clinicians who truly seem to want to help. That said, someone in charge needed to know if Clancy's condition was resistant to the medications. Her illness was just not responding, and if her medications caused intolerable side effects. This is difficult to do without knowledge of all treatments she received. After all, clinicians need to know whether it might have been time to move to lithium or even electroshock. Escalating treatment is warranted because if postpartum psychosis is treated well, the patient has an excellent chance of getting better. My last point about prognosis is important because some experts are now worried that the media coverage, as well as the civil malpractice actions filed by Clancy and her husband, are making clinicians reluctant to treat high-risk patients. They need to keep in mind, however, that the vast majority of women with postpartum psychosis do not commit filicide like Lindsay Clancy, and that, as I indicated, is not only is postpartum psychosis rare, but the response to treatment is usually good. So she was clearly failed by her husband, failed by people around her. The meds obviously weren't right or weren't working or something, but That was a interesting take from one who's a psychiatrist and MD, who believes that Clancy actually suffered, her actions were driven by a postpartum psychosis. But I don't know. I mean, maybe these jurors need to watch a little more Law and Order. I don't know. You know, maybe that's a problem of watching Law and Order and, you know, Sam Watterson playing Jack McCoy. I don't know. Maybe we saw a heart in that guy. And so they sit in the courtroom. They don't see a heart in the prosecutor prosecuting Ms. Clancy. Here's David on 97.3 FM and 590 AM WVLK. Hello, David.
2: Hey, Chris. How you doing?
0: Good, David. How are you?

0: got a ribbon. Nobody can hurt that. Your feelings can get hurt. I don't care if anybody likes me. I honestly could give a rat's rear end. But if you kill your kids, I don't care. Don't care. If you did postpartum, psychotic, you're nuts. And you should pay for what you did.
1: Even if you didn't know, I mean, even if you were clearly not rational, you weren't thinking clearly, you didn't, I've come to learn that, like, people with depression, it can sometimes be so overwhelming, and I don't understand it necessarily because I don't suffer from that, or at least to the extent that I've seen in some people, but, you know, it can be a real thing. It's just there's certain things in this particular case that make me wonder. Then I don't understand all the, you know, it's almost like a fandom like has been developed around Luigi Mangione. It's like, come on, this is a horrible, sad, heartbreaking case. I don't know that we need merchandise and swag and all this other stuff. I understand that there might be women that want to support Lindsey Clancy, and I feel damn sorry for her too. But I feel sorry too for those kids. And as Ms. Sattell says, most women with postpartum psychosis, it's rare and usually does not result in kids being killed. So this
0: my mother worked at the state hospital in Danvers, Massachusetts. One part of it was for the criminally insane. People, you know, committed murder, chopped things up, you know.
1: Mm-hmm. Irrational people.
0: Can you tell me where there is a hospital for the criminally insane in the state of Kentucky?
1: No, I mean, I don't know. I'd have to look it up. Eastern State, do we still utilize that? I don't know. You know, back in the day, we used to institutionalize people, and we don't do that so much anymore. In fact, I don't know, some have wondered maybe we need to do it again because mental illness does seem to be pervasive in our society to a dangerous extent.
0: Have you ever watched that or heard that speech, JFK, talking about people with mental illness?
1: Mm-mm.
0: And he said there were 500,000 people when Kennedy was president.
1: Yeah.
0: Now, we have a hell of a lot more people now.
1: Mm-hmm.
0: We have a hell of a lot more people that are on drugs.
1: Yeah.
0: And
1: yeah.
0: I don't know. I understand they got a bad rap back in the day. You know, there are bad places.
1: Mm-hmm. Yeah.
0: But we got cell phones now. We got lawyers that are willing to climb through hell and high water to sue somebody. But if we don't help, the victims is, look, I understand you can be a victim, but when you do a heinous crime, you should not see the light of day.
1: Well, I don't think it's probably going to be a while for Lindsey Clancy. As I said yesterday, in some cases, the criminally insane are incarcerated longer than some people that were convicted of the actual criminal offense without the insanity plea on there. David, thanks for the call. It's a difficult, emotionally wrenching case here, but I don't know that some of these jurors understood the role that the prosecutor was playing here. They were looking for somebody to be sympathetic to Lindsey Clancy. And again, the prosecution's job is to lobby and to plea for the victims, to find justice for the victims of crime. I mean, that is their job. So if you're looking for compassion for the defendant from the prosecution, it probably doesn't happen very often, at least outwardly in a courtroom. 3-day forecast, 91, feels like 97 now. Increasing clouds, a shower chance overnight. Pretty good chance of some rain. At least it's around tomorrow. Could be an off and on kind of thing. Showers and thunderstorms likely. Cooler temperatures, 83. Chance of late day showers in 82 on Friday, up to the mid 80s on Saturday. Another chance for showers and thunderstorms. And right now, blue skies, 91. Just a little warm. 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
20: Last year they did this,
7: And the Congress decided, okay, we got this whole THC and this hemp thing is out of control, and we got to rein this back in, and we got to start limiting the amount of THC in some of these products to, I think, 0.4 grams, 0.4, something like that. Might even be 0.3. Anyway, that was supposed to go. There was a year before that would take effect. That was supposed to take effect on November the 12th. Well, now it's been delayed a month. The House passed a stopgap spending measure that, in addition, kept the U.S. government funded, but also delayed the new federal restrictions on hemp-derived THC products from November the 12th to December the 11th. And these THC-infused drinks, they generated $239 million in measured U.S. retail sales in the 52 weeks through April. That's up 135% from a year earlier. You know, some people say, yeah, but, you know, I get a buzz off these drinks and it doesn't give me a hangover like beer or maybe something else does. $239 million in retail sales in the U.S. from year to year through April. So pretty substantial market, but it may go away. Companies are seeing record sales to retailers, but they're pulling back from wholesalers because the wholesalers don't want to be stuck with a bunch of inventory of these THC beverages if Congress bans it. Should these THC-infused drinks be banned? That's our question of the day at WVLKAM.com. Those like, our friend Jonathan Miller, Andy Barr, they're on the same side of this issue. They think this stuff just ought to be better regulated. Got lots of text to get to on the Synergy Home text line. Let's try one here. When two of the jurors wore pink into the courtroom, the judge should have recognized this and called them out on it. They were not being impartial and looking at the evidence at that point. The judge should have intervened in some way and reset the jurors on the correct course of looking at the evidence only and not having a personal viewpoint in favor of Clancy. Let's set this straight before we go to the news. Prosecutor and defense, biased. Judge, jury, not biased. The way it should work. 4 o'clock at WVLK, Lexington.
20: Republicans are about to make history. I'm Lisa Brady, Fox News, kicking off their first ever midterm convention in Texas.
21: Looks very big, looks very exciting, and we're going to explain what we've done. We've done things that have never been done in the first term or the second term, frankly, of a president.
20: President Trump just before heading to Dallas, where Fox's Jackie Heinrich is on the convention floor.
22: The strategy of this entire event is to motivate the base, to bring together Republicans who might be divided on a couple of issues, but definitely see the Democrat option as a worse option. So the president said it's going to come down to about 35 races. You're going to hear from a few of those folks in those tight races over the next 2 days. And in the meantime, just a lot of red, white, and blue in the room around me.
20: Illinois Governor J.B. Pritzker is one of the Democrats in Dallas for counter-messaging, criticizing the president.
23: His trade war is killing costs for families at the grocery store. His war in Iran is killing ranchers and farmers and their way of life.
20: But President Trump says Republicans have cut taxes and that his agenda is spurring record investment. And he tells reporters oil and gas prices will fall after the Iran conflict is over.
21: This war will end immediately after our election.
20: Suggesting Iran is hoping for a change and weaker leadership in Washington. As for any possible deal,
21: originally I wanted to make a deal. We're so far down the line. They have very little country left right now, so we're not looking for it. Yes, a negotiation could possibly happen, but it's not something we're looking at.
20: Oil prices surging a day after the U.S. and Iran traded more tax. The international benchmark Brent crude topping $100 a barrel for the first time since July. And on Wall Street, the Dow down 404 points at the bell. 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
2: Report. Sunny and warm for the balance of the afternoon. High in the low 90s. We're at 92 right now. Feels like 99. So it's a hot one out there, and it's going to be a mild evening, 72 with increasing clouds and an overnight shower chance. Showers and thunderstorms are likely tomorrow with cooler temperatures, highs in the low 80s. We stay in the low 80s Friday with another chance for late day showers, and then partly sunny, chance of showers and thunderstorms, and a high in the mid 80s on Saturday. 92 feels like 99 at 97.3 FM and 590 AM WVLK. 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
3: Earlier today, we had an injury accident in Anderson County on US 62. The roadway remains shut down in both directions between Cedar Brook Road and Star Hill Way because of that injury accident. They're hoping to have things opened up by 5 p.m. We'll keep you posted. I'm Deidre with your afternoon traffic.
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2: 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How y'all doing? 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Here's our phone number if you'd like to be on the air, or just reach out through the Synergy Home text line, 859-253-5959. And the email address is cruiser at WVLKAM.com. I have reached out to all six candidates. Well, there's one I've not reached out to yet. She doesn't have a website, so I'm going to have to do a direct message or something. But anyway, we reached out to the Urban County at-large council candidates, okay? And there are six of them. Three of them will be your at-large council members. The top vote-getter will be vice mayor. So I've reached out to all of them and invited them to come on the program. And the first individual that is joining us is a man that actually works for the city. He must see enough wrong to want to run for office. He's never done it before. Chris Schaefer is a candidate for Urban County Council at-large, and he's in the studio with us. Hi, Chris. How you doing?
27: Cruiser, my friend, I'm well. How are you?
2: It's great to meet you. What do you do for the city?
27: I work for Parks and Recreation.
2: Okay, and how long have you been with the city?
27: Almost a decade.
2: Okay.
27: About 10 years.
2: Now, when you talk about on your website, I saw that you had frontline experience. Now, that frontline experience, you not only work for the city, but being in Parks and Recs, you must have a CDL, I guess. And so they recruit you to do snow removal.
27: Yes, sir. Yes, sir.
2: And you did some snow removal, I guess.
27: Oh, I did a lot of snow removal.
2: Yeah, you told me. You went by my house.
27: I did. I tried to make sure it was just pristine.
2: How did you know where I lived?
27: Well, I saw you out there.
2: Oh.
27: So I knew you. I saw Missy out there.
2: Oh, yeah. Okay. Okay, well, that's all right. I trust you.
27: Yeah. I'm not going to, come by.
2: Is this why you're running? Because of what you saw while you were trying to clean streets last winter?
27: Partially, yeah. Really? As a city employee, I see, like you said, everything that's wrong, mm-hmm. because I'm looking from the inside out.
2: Right.
27: Instead of the outside in.
2: Right. Yeah.
27: And yeah, I did see. I was contacted last January, not this past one, but the one before, about running, and decided to give it a shot.
2: Mm-hmm.
27: Because, you know, I think we have problems in this city. I mean, we do.
2: Well, let's talk about the winter weather, because that will be an issue, and then there's going to be some other things that I want to get to in the time that we have. But what are we getting wrong, and do you agree with the mayor's new prescription? It seems like it took her a year to get it, but she may have gotten it after what happened this last round.
27: Well, you know, I work for the city, so I'm not here to... I don't want to bash anybody, but
2: no, right.
27: I feel like it was a multiple. It was the failure started from the top, Cruiser, and it came out and just tumbled all the way down.
2: Mm-hmm.
27: The plan was never good to begin with.
2: Mm-hmm.
27: The city's shorthanded in many divisions.
2: Yeah, was a problem. Yeah. And there were contractors. To get contractors that didn't show up. That
27: exactly.
2: Was an
27: there
2: issue.
27: Were a bunch of trucks last year that wouldn't start because it was so cold. If you remember, we had 8 or 9 trucks that wouldn't start that were sitting down at the treatment plant at Hickman. They never would start.
2: No, wait a minute now. You would think in the fall, let's get these trucks.
27: Hey, give me those keys. And
2: let's get these trucks winter wet ready. And if there's any issues, they need a tune-up or an oil change or something, we'll take care of it.
27: And granted, it was very cold. I get it.
2: Oh, yeah.
27: But,
2: yeah.
27: You know,
2: yeah,
27: so the city's shorthanded, you know, and that plays a big part in snow removal. But they keep throwing money at it.
2: Yeah.
27: You know, and more equipment. There's nobody to
2: not
27: you know,
2: a good
27: there's
2: enough.
27: There's not
2: plan.
27: Enough. Yeah, the plan and the plan.
2: So how do we get more drivers? I guess we pay more.
27: The pay has got to come up.
2: What are we paying a guy? If I had a CDL and I wanted to make a few bucks clearing streets and I don't, what would you pay?
27: I mean, if you're coming in off, you know, fresh, a new employee with the city, with a CDL A or B, I mean, you're going to make $18-19 an hour.
2: Okay.
27: You know.
2: For some people, that's not bad.
27: You know,
2: a little part-time gig, a little temporary gig there. That's not too bad. But do you like the mayor's plan? Is the mayor getting it from your standpoint?
27: Probably now, yeah.
2: I think now,
27: but why did it take, you know, and what's frustrating to me as someone who's out there doing it is the communication's not good. And again, mm-hmm. I'm off the clock right now. There's my little disclaimer.
2: Right.
27: So I'm not on here bashing, you know, anybody. I'm just, I live here.
2: Yeah.
27: My family's here and I want this place, this city to be the best that it can be.
2: Well, I mean, if you're going to run for office, you got to point out what you believe the shortcomings are and how you're going to be able to fix them.
27: Right. And, you know, I think that the communication is a big factor, Cruiser. The communication between Fayette County Schools and some of these other entities is not good at all.
2: That was the one thing we did not learn from Snowstorm 1 in 2024 to the one, well, wait a minute, 2025 to this one in 26.
27: And even communication, Cruiser, in the city itself between the different divisions is not good.
2: Really?
27: That's got no.
2: They all get up there and do a press conference.
27: When I was in your
2: neighborhood, like they're tight.
27: Oh yeah. When I was in your neighborhood, there were so many of us out there that were just coming in from different areas that we had too many people out there.
2: And not enough people somewhere else.
27: We've got to get to fix the communication. And the accountability has got to be fixed. And there's very little of that right now, sadly.
2: Let's talk about data centers, these hyperscale data centers. And you told the Herald Leader that at this time I'm opposed to building hyperscale data centers in Lexington. I've heard from dozens of Lexington residents who have expressed serious concerns, particularly about where these facilities could be located and what impact they could have on surrounding neighborhoods. Lexington needs to fully understand the demands they could place on our infrastructure, power and water resources, and the communities where they would be located. So you don't want to build any. Do you want a moratorium, or is it just you're open to building a hyperscale data center, you were really going to have to look at where?
27: Yeah, we're going to have to look at that. Again, a lot of people have reached out to me through my website and text message, Facebook, whatever, and the majority don't want it.
2: Why do they give you a reason why?
27: I think it's not in my neighborhood kind of deal.
2: Okay, so it won't be in your neighborhood. It's not going to be in my neighborhood. I know that.
27: I don't think we really know what it's going to do to electricity bills. I think that's something that's still kind of out in the, kind of maybe, you know, kind of out there that we don't know yet. And I think that I would be open to looking at it later, just not right now. I think we're too early in the game. And you know, again, as someone running for office, when the majority of the people say, hey, you know,
2: they don't want them.
27: They don't want them.
2: Yeah.
27: So,
2: and they,
27: but I'll be open to looking at it, you know, as we...
2: But the concerns are basically, I don't want to see it. I don't want it
27: in my
2: backyard.
27: Yeah,
2: I don't want to hear it. But they're not likely. I don't know, first of all, that Lexington would have a whole lot of hyperscale data center locations available, really. A hyperscale data center, if you imagine a football field without the goalposts in the end zone, that's pretty much what, that's the size, or at least the length, from what I understand, of these hyperscale data centers. That's about, there's not that many places in Lexington we could really put it, especially since we protect agricultural land.
27: I guess it would have to be in a building that's already, you know, up, or
2: maybe
27: Amazon size, you know, building.
2: Something that's already there. But
27: something we need to look into that as we go in through time here.
2: But you're not altogether against.
27: I'm not all together. Right now, yes. Until we find out some more information and see what it's going to actually do to, to our electric bills and things like that, then
2: Right. You'd take a pass on it.
27: Take a pass, yeah.
2: Do you like flock cameras? Do you think they're, first of all, do you think they're effective? And then secondly, I guess, do you believe that they are an invasion of our privacy?
27: Well, I mean, what's not an invasion of our privacy?
2: Well, that's a good question.
27: When I walked in here, there was a big old camera, you know.
2: You know who's going to have license plate readers? Walmart is going to have license plate readers. Big company, they want to know what's going on. I bet Fayette Mall, UK's got license plate readers. Now, they may not have flocks per se, and they're not provided by the city, but... what do you think of the flock cameras?
27: That's another issue that I'm getting messages on, and people don't want them. But at the same time, you know, your cameras are everywhere you go. They're right here in your pocket.
2: I get it.
27: You know, and I think the mayor is kind of backtracking now a little bit. We put, 125 up? And now everybody's, and we're kind of backtracking on that.
2: So you're going to do a task force. Do you think that's a backtrack?
27: That's all we do is task force and do studies and spend thousands and thousands and millions of dollars.
2: I mean, how
27: to
2: many?
27: Do this study to do the next study.
2: How many consultants have we hired about the city building? That has gotten a bit excessive. But I guess this is what you do when you're. I think Mayor Gordon likes the flock cameras, they are effective. There have not been any problems with this police department. I think that's also a critical thing. And I even asked her last week, I said, is there anything internal that we don't know about? Maybe something that took place that they kind of kept it in the office? No, there's been no misappropriation or misuse by the Lexington police.
27: Right.
2: She says of the flock. And there has been none that's been documented or reported. So does that make a difference to you in terms of Lexington?
27: It does.
2: As long as you guys play right and behave yourselves, you can have the flock cameras. If you misuse it, then we're going to have a conversation.
27: I'm all for helping law enforcement with whatever tools, technology that are out there to help them. The majority of the people that have reached out to me are against them. But at the same time, I can't tell you I'm against them right now because I do think they help.
2: Right.
27: And I think they have helped.
2: They have been effective.
27: And so I'm not against that. Again, now, if there are issues where it's being misused, and I think that's why Mayor Gordon is doing what she's doing to make sure that's not the case. So I'm not totally against them. I think there's some of them are in some strange places that I think they need to look at that too when they have the task force.
2: I mean, what would be one that would be in an odd location?
27: I don't want to say the business name. But.
2: Is it the business's camera?
27: It's a flock camera, so I'm assuming it's a city, but it's just in an odd spot. And I'm like, what could you possibly?
2: Well, I just know that there's some of the bigger. Yeah.
27: It looks just like the
2: retailers
27: other
2: ones, and businesses. I bet Rupp Arena's got one. I mean,
27: do they look the same as the one?
2: I don't know. I've looked it up on a national level that, you know, they want to know. They want to know what's going on in their parking lots. Yeah. These outlets. As far as fixing traffic, this always comes up in mayor's races. And everybody thinks, well, the lights, they're just not programmed properly. They just don't cycle properly.
27: They don't? No.
2: So you know for a fact they're just not cycling right.
27: Do you?
2: Do you
27: drive in Lexington?
2: And since I moved over on this end of town, the traffic issue is more, I'm more sensitive to it now than I was when I was living on the south end.
27: Right.
2: I didn't sometimes understand what people were complaining about in this town in terms of traffic.
27: I mean, I can give you locations of lights that are awful. And one of them's right down here, Main and Quality.
2: Yeah.
27: At 6 o'clock in the morning when there's no traffic.
2: Yeah, right.
27: It will sit there and hold for 4 minutes. And there's nobody coming off Quality.
2: Right.
27: Yeah, if there is just one car and then there's nobody for 3.5 minutes.
2: Yeah. I've done that too, where you go down, I guess it's Limestone and right there by Boulevard, there's that light there and you can sit. Everybody's sitting and nothing's happening.
27: No.
2: Nothing is happening. I've had that happen more
27: now,
2: than once.
27: Now, do I know for a fact that there's technology out there? I'm sure there probably is. That. And I'll give you another intersection, Lane Allen and, what's the name of the, it's over off Lane Allen, Alexandria.
2: And
27: Alexandria.
2: Yeah.
27: That light cycles perfectly. If there's two cars, the cars go through.
2: Yeah.
27: The light changes, it cycles. Why can't we get the rest of them?
2: Yeah,
27: like
2: the rest
27: but then
2: of
27: you come down here. Mm-hmm. But I mean, Cruiser, you know as well as I do, Lexington's on a spoke system. The traffic here is, it's always going to be kind of gnarly.
2: Yeah.
27: But the traffic computer was updated by, or was purchased new back in 2011.
2: Mm-hmm.
27: And we keep updating it. $20,000 here, $50,000 here and there. Yeah. It's time to get something that's some better, some newer technology because I think it's way outdated.
2: All right.
27: In my opinion.
2: Yeah. Chris Schaefer is a candidate for Urban County Council at large, and we'll be back to talk more with Chris in just a moment. First, your 3-day forecast, which is hot today. Now, it does cool down and brings in rain chances. Starting with overnight tonight, we're at 92 now, feels like 99, down to 72 tonight with those overnight shower chances. Tomorrow, cooler, 83 with showers and thunderstorms likely. Chance of late day showers on Friday and a chance of showers and thunderstorms on Saturday. Low 80s Friday, mid 80s Saturday. There you go. 92 feels like 99 right now. And here's Deidre from the Scheller Automotive Traffic Center.
5: We have a non-injury accident reported outbound Clays Mill Road between Stone Road and Wellington Way. The right lane is blocked, so use caution in the area. I'm Deidre with your afternoon traffic.
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2: A couple of places where we could place a data center. Chris Schaefer is a candidate for council at large. There are 6 candidates. Top 3 vote getters will be on the council. You think we ought to cut wasteful spending? Now, this current administration has been able to budget without raising taxes.
27: That's good.
2: Where do we got to cut?
27: Well, I mean,
2: I guess you work for the city.
27: I see it.
2: You see some waste.
27: Well, I mean,
2: is it in people? I mean, without maybe specifics. Do we have too many people, maybe too many middle managers, too many?
27: I think we do.
2: Yeah, too many layers of,
27: making a lot, high salaries
2: and
27: not enough, too many
2: and too many Chiefs.
27: Our Chiefs. Yeah, not an opinion. Mm-hmm. I think we do.
2: Yeah.
27: But and I'm going to bring up something about down here at the courthouse. Uh-huh. The art sculpture down there.
2: Yeah,
27: I
2: don't understand that.
27: $900,000, and some people say, well, it wasn't public money. Yes, it was.
2: Yeah, it was.
27: Yes, it was.
2: Yeah, it was.
27: That money was from a bond in 23. It's public money.
2: Put a plaque there. I mean, I saw a teacher with about a dozen or 15 school kids that were, I don't know if they were on a field trip, what they were doing. They're walking, these little kids are holding their hands, each other's hands, and they're walking through and touring, and they stop at the ball, and I'm imagining to myself what the teacher's saying, kids, this is what happens when a city wastes $1 million on it. This is what I overheard the teacher telling the kids. She's asking the kids, what do you think it looks like? And the kids go, it looks like a roller coaster. One of these kiddie coasters where, I'm thinking, maybe we need to put a plaque there to explain the damn thing. Yeah.
27: no more. Don't spend any more money on it, Cruiser.
2: I guess not.
27: I mean, yeah. That was public money. It was a bond.
2: Mm-hmm.
27: But at the same time, I mean, when the roads are crumbling, Cruiser, we can't get snow removal right.
2: Right, right.
27: We have not enough city employees. We can't take care of our home, mm-hmm. our home expenses here.
2: Yeah.
27: Why are we spending money on that? Yes, that money was appropriated for that.
2: Yeah. Yeah.
27: But why are we appropriating that money to that when we have all these other problems? You don't go out and buy $1,000 TV, or you shouldn't.
2: Right.
27: When you haven't paid the KU bill, water bill, and all that. And that's what we're doing. And it needs to stop. It needs to stop.
2: Chris, we have a call for you. It's Syndicat. Syndicat, thanks for calling. Thanks for waiting. Hello.
11: Hey, guys. How y'all doing today?
2: Good.
11: Cruz, I'm a city councilman in the friendly little city of Bergen, Kentucky. Yep.
2: That's right.
11: Where all the news is headed at about data centers right now.
2: Mm-hmm.
11: So what's been going on? A lot of people are doing the moratorium. And let me tell you the reason why they're doing the moratorium for Cruiser is because it's an election year. And they're afraid to touch it because it's almost political suicide.
2: Mm-hmm.
11: Yeah, and in my community, I've been researching these things for several months, the ins, the outs, the financial benefits. And I was publicly for the data center because it's like our little town hit a lottery ticket. Just in the franchise tax for utility tax, we're looking at $19.5 million for the school and for the city per year.
2: Mm-hmm.
11: That's a game changer for a little city like Bergen.
2: Yeah. And that's what they're doing. They're going into these little towns, and I mean, it is a major windfall, the money they're getting.
11: So what happened was, I'm talking to the residents. Hey, we can reduce your property tax to little of nothing. We could do for each home in the city of Bergen, you can apply for a $25,000 grant to upgrade your house. You need a new air conditioner, new roof, whatever. We could do that now with this type of money. We could pay for every senior that graduates from the city of Bergen, pay for their 4-year degree for the next 5 to 10
2: wow.
11: years.
2: Wow.
11: So these are the things I'm like, I'm for it. But then, Cruiser, when it comes down time to vote for it, if you drive through our town, every other house has a no data center sign in it. And guess what I did? I voted against it. Because these are the people that elected me, even though financially it'll benefit our city, and this is what I thought was good, but as an elected official, it's not about what I think. It's about the people that elected me.
2: Well, that's Chris's take here. I mean, that's what his folks are telling him. But I don't know. Syndicat, it sounds like, I'm no now until after the election. Then things will cool off.
11: Yeah, and I'll tell you something real quick because I know you got to go. I found this call. You ever heard of Super Friends back in the 70s?
2: Yeah. Mm-hmm.
11: It was a cartoon?
2: Yeah.
11: So if you look it up on YouTube, they had, in the 70s, they had a cartoon, and it was called The Geek, and it was a scientist that had an underground data center.
2: No.
11: And all these things would do everything, and it won't be no more schools, won't nobody have to work anymore. Wow. And the Super Friends were like, that sounds great, but people won't have a purpose to live anymore. And so, think about it, in the 70s, they knew these things were coming back then.
2: Man, I tell you what, between the Super Friends and the Simpsons, the cartoons, man, they're ahead of their time. Syndicat, thanks for the call. I appreciate it. So, Chris, there's somebody who, same thing as you, Chris Schaefer, with us at large council candidate. Let me get your take on the solar farms. The council at first was, no, we're not putting any solar farms on agricultural land. And then by an 8-7 vote decided, okay, well, we're open to it. I guess is that kind of what where we are now with the solar farms on agricultural land?
27: Yeah, I think so. And I mean, I would be against that too. Why are we using?
2: Why are we using agriculture?
27: Why are we using that?
2: Use brown land. I thought the Haley Pipe landfill was
27: the old
2: perfect.
27: Landfill. I mean, we have the other landfill. There's a portion of Overing for Pike. that's used to be landfill. It's, you know, it's capped now and all that. Mm-hmm. Why can't we use some of that? And, you know, rooftop.
2: Right.
27: You know, didn't they, what really cheesed me was they, you know, and this is the Model Airplane Club.
2: I got reached out,
27: you know, to by a couple of folks from out there. And,
2: yeah, no, you know, we had them on the show. Oh, that was a shame what happened.
27: It was a daggone shame. Yeah.
2: Shootings in Lexington. You know, I was talking about 4 years ago. Data centers, solar farms, flock cameras were nowhere near anybody's list of issues in Lexington. Now they're like top three. But we've always talked about crime, traffic. You and I have talked about here today. Crime with shootings. Now, our numbers are going in the right direction, even though we had several weekends here recently that we don't want to repeat.
27: Right.
2: But is the city on the right track in terms of trying to reduce gun violence, particularly among youth, do you think? Or is there something more that the city or the council can do?
27: I mean, what else can they do?
2: It's difficult.
27: It starts at home. If you're going to be a parent, right. Be a parent.
2: You can't control people's behavior.
27: No, and you can't control, you know, and parents, you know, stop being a friend and be a parent.
2: Mm-hmm.
27: And let's have some, you know, teaching your children how to act in public and well, it's in public everywhere, but
2: yeah.
27: And respect each other. You know, people get in shooting by over anything these days.
2: Yeah,
27: I mean,
2: no.
27: It's just like, come on, guys.
2: Yeah,
27: so I think the city's doing a better job. I really like Chief Weathers.
2: Mm-hmm.
27: I think he's doing a great job.
2: Mm-hmm.
27: And I think that until some things change at home and, you know, and a society problem, I think, you know, the police can't be on every corner at every moment.
2: Yeah.
27: And I think until that changes, you know.
2: Yeah, even one Lexington can't be in every house,
27: exactly.
2: But they're trying. I mean, they're trying to mentor
27: as much as they possibly can.
2: Are we building housing fast enough here? I mean, we want to protect land, but on the other hand,
27: well,
2: we still don't have enough housing.
27: We don't.
2: This city.
27: And, you know, I part of my, you know, campaign, I'm for, you know, smart growth.
2: Yeah.
27: Not sprawling out.
2: Yeah, not everywhere.
27: Not everywhere, yeah. Because we can't clean the roads now.
2: Yeah, but smart growth may limit
27: It might.
2: New housing.
27: But do we really want to give up what makes Lexington, Lexington?
2: Right.
27: I mean, I know you're not from here born and raised, but you've been here long enough. What makes this place special.
2: Now, I've been here more than anywhere, longer than anywhere I've been in my life.
27: You know what makes Lexington special, and, mm-hmm. and I don't want to see us get to a point where, you know, we can't. We don't recognize what the gem we have here.
2: Yeah, right.
27: And that's our horse farms and things like that. So yeah, I mean growth is good, and we're gonna grow.
2: Mm-hmm.
27: We're gonna grow. I mean that's not the issue. But infill development, again, going back to when we were talking about the data centers.
2: Yeah.
27: There's a lot of properties and a lot of areas in Lexington that can be infill developed,
2: right. Mm-hmm.
27: And that will save some of that farmland because you know and our infrastructure.
2: Yeah.
27: And our infrastructure support that.
2: Right.
27: You know,
2: that's you know, and oftentimes we don't do that. We develop
27: no,
2: a bunch of stuff, and then the infrastructure is sort of an afterthought. Going, man, we got a traffic issue. Here.
27: Yeah, like, and how are we going to clear the snow? And how's the garbage going to be picked up?
2: Yeah, we seem to do better with that than we used to. Scott Schaefer, 10 years plus as a city employee, he may have cleared your street or attempted to
27: What's my first name?
2: Chris.
27: You said Scott.
2: Oh, did I say Scott?
27: Yeah, you
2: oh,
27: did.
2: I'm sorry.
27: No, it's okay.
2: I'm stupid. Chris
27: no,
2: Schaefer.
27: You're not.
2: I'm sorry, Chris. Scott's your middle name. Chris Schaefer for Council at Large. 10 plus years working for the city. May have cleared your street.
27: Possibly, yep.
2: And he's running for city council. Give me a sentence why we should consider you for city council. Just
27: well, if you want
2: why
27: somebody.
2: Why are you a good guy on city council?
27: Because I see from the inside looking mm-hmm. out. I know how the city can be better.
2: Okay.
27: Because I work there every day. I hear it, see it, smell it, look at it. And I know that we can be better than we are right now. And give me a chance. If I don't make this place better, then I won't run again, and I'll just get out of here, go on somewhere else. But, you know, I would like to try. So,
2: all right. Fair enough. Chris, thank you.
27: Thank you, Cruiser, for having me.
2: Nice meeting you, and good luck.
27: Thank you, sir. I appreciate it.
2: Chris Schaefer, council at large candidate. We will check traffic first. 3-day forecast, 92, feels like 99. We got rain coming. We'll talk to Bill Meck about that in a few minutes, exactly when we can start to see it. Might be as soon as overnight tonight. Then it cools off a little bit. 92 feels like 99 at 97.3 FM and 590 AM WVLK. And here's Deidre Ransdell with a check of Lexington traffic from the Scheller Automotive Traffic Center.
7: Police continue at the scene of a non-injury accident. Outbound Clay's Mill Road between Stone Road and Wellington Way. The right lane is blocked, so be careful in the area. I'm Deidre with your afternoon traffic.
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0: for a Wednesday night.
1: This seemed kind of odd to be opening the NFL season on a Wednesday night. That's usually the one night of the week that there is never football. Tuesday night and Wednesday night. Every other night of the week, there's football. There's either pro football, or there's college football, or there's high school football, but I don't know, kind of a weird, you know, I get it, this weekend is opening weekend, and okay, this has been kind of a tradition where the Super Bowl combatants from earlier in the year will open the season against one another, and NBC, who's paying big bucks to broadcast the NFL, will have the game in prime time, and that will happen before the weekend, but in this case, the NFL is opening tonight, and then they usually open the season on a Thursday, but I think they're going to be playing in the land down under, I believe. That's going to be the 49ers and the Rams. Tonight is the game, again, the Super Bowl rematch between the Seattle Seahawks and the New England Patriots. Bill Mack's coming up, and of course, it'll be LAX 18 that'll have the game tonight. 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Good afternoon, Bill.
2: Hello, your cruiserness.
1: Somebody on the text line actually wanted to know who your stud was in the Thunder Bears draft in your draft for the fantasy football season. I follow the weather daily, and extended forecast has fluctuated more than ever this spring and summer. That's an observation they're making. Also, did the Thunder Bears have their draft, and who's your stud player?
2: Well, my first-round draft pick, I was picking fourth in our draft.
1: Uh-huh.
2: I was hoping to grab Puka Nacua, who was a dominant player on the championship team Thunder Bears last year, but he was taken third. So I have Jamar Chase as my first pick. But your Thunder Bears, again, your champion Thunder Bears, they are a little bear heavy this year. So my team will go as Caleb Williams and Colston Loveland go.
1: Yeah. Okay. So you're bear heavy this year. And then the person also wanted me to ask you about the extended forecast fluctuating more than ever this spring and summer. Did it?
2: I don't think so. I mean, especially this summer, I don't think it has.
1: Yeah.
2: And I've worked pretty hard to keep temperatures within a couple of degrees, you know, going all the way through.
1: It does fluctuate occasionally, not just temperatures, but I mean, day four or five, let's say, of an 8-day forecast, or it can change.
2: Day six, seven, and eight, you know, truthfully, I don't even believe me at day eight half the time. You know, that's pushing what we can do.
1: Yeah.
2: But my old boss said, do it. So I did it.
1: So you do it. Yeah, so you do it.
2: There's a whole story when I'm doing a Bills Weather 101 for grownups, how it actually came about. The 8-day forecast came about.
1: How it was born. Again, yeah.
2: Yeah.
1: I know the guy you're talking about.
2: Not as clean as you might think on how it came into being.
1: Okay. All right. The game tonight, 8:20, I guess, is the kickoff. And there's that Gallup poll was released this morning. Football is by far the country's favorite sport to watch, but the 31% of Americans who name football as their favorite is the lowest since 2001. Soccer just hit its highest ever share, 9%. Gallup's been asking this question since 1937. Soccer is beginning to close in on baseball at 10% and basketball at 11%. Now, with the World Cup having just happened, maybe that's why you had a little bit more response to soccer. But then again, if this keeps building, soccer may become more popular than baseball or basketball in this country.
2: I will maintain my oath that I swore back in 2015 when Olivia finished her soccer career that I shall never watch soccer again as long as I shall live.
1: And you haven't. You didn't watch any World Cup?
2: No.
1: No, none of it. Okay.
2: To me, soccer is slow motion hockey. It's just boring.
1: Yeah, it does. It does take some patience. I did watch a little bit of the World Cup, not a lot, but yeah, it does take some patience.
2: Yeah, I'll watch hockey in a heartbeat.
1: Well, all right, we'll see if soccer maintaining popularity may also depend a lot on Ted Lasso. So Ted Lasso came back this year too, so that's and that's a popular streaming show, so who knows, maybe that's also kicking up a little interest for soccer. By the way, a Sports Business Insider, 95% chance Tony Romo will not be back at CBS. I think it's probably safe to say they're going to sit down and they're going to figure out a number that he's happy to walk away with, and that's going to be the end of that.
2: Yeah.
1: That's how that's going to go. And then, of course, I've kind of mentioned this, but all the new NFL stadiums are domed. We are so soft. We don't want to sit out in the cold anymore. It's a dome boom.
2: Don't get me started. Don't get me started on this.
1: Yeah, yeah. I mean, maybe they got a retractable roof or something, but it is it's these are pretty much dome stadiums, and I think it's because they want, well, first of all, television. That's number one, and I think the enclosed venue is a fundamental economic television economy product, I think. And then secondly, it's another reason. I got three. You play 8 or 9 or maybe 10 home football games. What are you going to do with that building the rest of the time? So if it's covered, you can do concerts. Maybe you can do more events. And then you want a Super Bowl. And if you're in a cold weather place, if you don't have a dome, you're not going to get a Super Bowl. I think that's the other reason.
2: No.
1: So, does it sound right to you?
2: So once every 20 years, you get a Super Bowl.
1: Yeah.
2: Yeah. By the time, and then the stadium's obsolete after that.
1: Yeah. So you don't want to put a roof on it.
2: No.
1: Yeah.
2: I firmly believe football should be played outdoors.
1: Outdoors in the elements.
2: Yes.
1: Yeah, right.
2: You know, there should be, you know, the frozen tundra. There should be fair weather.
1: No more.
2: Minnesota,
1: yeah. I agree.
2: You know, needs to be playing outside.
1: Yeah.
2: Buffalo in the snow. Yes.
1: Yes. Those are
2: a thousand times yes.
1: Those are fun games to watch sometimes.
2: Yeah.
1: When the weather's
2: Miami
1: like that.
2: In the heat.
1: Yeah.
2: You adapt. That's your home field advantage.
1: Right. Right. You adapt. A mom played a game where she picked up tiny NFL helmets and asked her toddler to name that team's quarterback. The kid doesn't miss a team. Even when they told him a quarterback and asked to pick up the right team helmet, he did it.
0: Who's the quarterback?
3: Humps. Donald. Kobe.
4: Jacoby.
3: Bennett. Goff.
4: Jerry Goff.
3: Love.
4: Jordan Love.
3: Dizza.
4: Mendoza.
3: Goff. Daniel. Burrow.
1: Joe Burrow.
4: Matt Stafford.
5: Who does Cam Ward play for?
3: Titans.
4: Texans. Who's their quarterback?
3: Stroud.
1: Pretty good kid.
2: Where was he on draft night?
1: You could have used him. Yeah, here, guys, yeah. I'm just babysitting. Yeah, and the toddler's, he's in your ear giving you picks.
2: Yeah, he's like a little savant.
1: That was pretty good. Yeah, and pretty effortless. He may know more quarterbacks than I know as far as who's quarterbacking for who. And then this poor guy down in Florida, man, he's a first-year high school football coach. Dan Nyboer was hired away from another school to lead the Lely football program. Well, he got fired after an 0-3 start. His Trojans have been outscored 166-0 so far this season.
2: Ooh.
1: Yeah. He's no longer serving as head coach of the Trojans football. So even they're cutthroat in high school, man. But 166-0 in three games, man.
2: Yeah.
1: Yeah. No good. No good. Thieves have stolen some artwork from a Renoir Museum in France. What's the deal with France? I mean, all their jewels and their paintings and everything. It sounds like it's easy pickings for thieves.
2: Well, they're French, you know.
1: Yeah, you know,
2: as they said to the Germans twice, come on in.
1: Come on in. Yeah, they. I mean, the French Museum security, this is less than a year after jewelry was stolen from the Louvre in Paris. Now, these guys got away with four pieces of art, but they dropped two, Butterfingers, as they fled the site. I haven't used that term in a while, Butterfingers. Remember that? Butterfingers. Yeah. And something slips out of your hand. What's the matter with you, Butterfingers? That's not used anymore, is it? I guess not.
2: Not really, no.
1: Yeah. The two missing artworks, in case you spot them, have been identified as Portrait of Madame Colonna Romano and Young Woman at the Well. I think I saw a reprint of that at Cracker Barrel over the weekend, the Young Woman at the Well painting. I think, if I'm not mistaken, right there in the gift shop, right there when you walk in.
2: Reprint? Or was it?
1: Might be a real Renoir.
2: Cracker Barrel's defense.
1: Yeah, Cracker Barrel's got it hanging up. Young woman at the well. Then there's a picture. This is really weird, and I guess this would be better if you see it. There's a 1937 painting called Mr. Pinchon and the Settling of Springfield by an Italian-American muralist. And it shows an indigenous man in the 17th century Massachusetts holding what looks like a smartphone.

0: be liking me. You know what I saw a lot of during the last run of heat? I saw this on several occasions when I went out. I saw this people walking around with sun umbrellas. Have you seen these recently?
1: You mean otherwise known as a parasol?
0: Is that what it's called, a parasol?
1: Yeah.
0: Okay.
1: So, yeah.
0: Sun umbrellas or parasol used to protect against intense heat and ultraviolet rays. Now the one time I saw this was there were about three or four lackeys that worked for P. Diddy at the time, and he's standing on a beach, P. Diddy is, and he's got his white suit on, and these guys are all, you know, hovering an umbrella over the guy so that sun doesn't compromise him. But it turns out, and I've seen several people carrying these around, I guess to protect themselves against the sun. One woman, I use my UV umbrella daily on morning walks and when I'm running errands. She has several different styles. I have fun rotating my mini collection.
1: Oh, wow.
0: These sun parasols, as you described them, Bill, retail for about $85. And companies that are making them are seeing a bump in sales. Can I just use
1: an umbrella?
0: Yeah, I could just use it. Right. I got a golf umbrella. Can I just use that?
1: I would think it's got UV because it doesn't let water through. So
0: yeah, I don't. Walking around with an umbrella in the daylight, but they're different kind of umbrellas.
1: Those little clear plastic ones. That's like a greenhouse. Then you may not want to do that.
0: No, that's right. They're smaller and thinner. They don't look like something that's going to protect you from the rain. They just look dainty.
1: Yeah.
0: Don't you want to look dainty, Bill?
1: Yeah, well, and I go out every day thinking, gosh, I look good, and gosh, I need to be dainty.
0: Yeah, I think so. Get a sunbrella, but
1: twirl it, you know.
0: Yeah, twirl it around. Look at me, fancy.
1: It's something out of a Gilbert and Sullivan, you know, operetta.
0: Yeah. Cooper Tire Survey. If you need help changing a tire, pay attention to condiments. People who like mustard and ketchup on their hot dogs know how to change a tire.
1: Yeah,
0: Cooper Tires figured... Okay, we need a survey. Who's got a quick idea? I don't know. Let's see if people like mustard and ketchup on their hot dogs know how to change a tire. 81% said they did. Those who like a plain hot dog, only 65% knew how to change a tire.
1: There you go.
0: Yeah. So, but ketchup on a hot dog, now that might get somebody sticking something sharp in your tires in certain parts of the country.
1: In Chicago.
0: Yes, you're liable to need to change a tire if you're putting ketchup on your hot dog in Chicago. You can't go. So, okay, I don't know what sense that study makes, but there it is, right there. Okay, we have some rain coming in, and it may happen as early as overnight tonight, huh?
1: Yep, yes. You are correct, sir.
0: You are correct, sir. All right, and then tomorrow, I heard Tom sort of describe it as off and on tomorrow.
1: That's a good, or amber waves of rain, you know, kind of thing. It'll be...
0: Okay.
1: It'll be, there'll be a couple of different ways to come through. And the thing is, the front's going to get here and the front's going to hang around.
0: Mm-hmm.
1: And so we've got rain chances that are now going to linger through Friday and, into Saturday as well. So we may be getting a date or week two of rain at the tailgate and beyond.
0: Yeah.
1: So that's something to contend with.
0: Yeah. What about that on Saturday? Game's at 3:30. Is that going to clash? There are shower and thunderstorm chances even before we talk to you that were in your all's forecast for Saturday. So... this could impact the game.
1: Yeah, they've been there all week. Yeah, our 8-day forecast has not changed on that.
0: Oh, okay, good. Had fluctuated this week. Okay, good.
1: we've still got rain in the forecast for Saturday, and it's a decent chance for rain. So, I suspect there's going to be some stuff around that we're going to have to contend with. So, whether or not it's during the game, don't know that answer yet, but there's going to be stuff around.
0: All right, here's the updated 3-day forecast from Bill Meck and the LAX18 Storm Tracker Weather Center.
1: Partly sunny as we go through the balance of today. It's been breezy today. It's hot. It's humid. We're up in the low 90s. That heat index has been flirting with 100 in places. This will be the hottest day of the week. For tonight, clouds will thicken up. Shower and thunderstorm chances increase, especially late tonight. Overnight lows, they'll stay warm in the low 70s. Tomorrow, clouds, showers, and thunderstorms likely. Locally heavy rain is a possibility with these. With the added cloud cover, we'll top out 80-ish for the high tomorrow. Looking ahead to Friday, it's still a variable cloud cover. We'll get some sunshine, but still showers and thunderstorms will be around. Friday's high should sneak back into the low 80s. Saturday, game day, partly sunny, but showers and thunderstorms are, again, a pretty good bet for us on Saturday. High temperatures will be in the mid-80s, so at least it will be cooler than what we dealt with last week.

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1: 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Bill Mack, Chief Meteorologist from the LAX 18 Storm Tracker Weather Center. Now from the Scheller Automotive Traffic Center, here's Deidre Renzel.
2: The Roots and Heritage Festival takes place Friday and Saturday in downtown Lexington. Thursday at midnight, there will be a closure, Elm Tree Lane between 3rd and 4th Street. And don't forget Saturday, September 12th, it's the Roots and Heritage Festival race beginning at 8 a.m. and the parade at 10. I'm Deidre with your afternoon traffic.
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1: 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And our question of the day, should THC-infused drinks be phased out? 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From the Synergy Home text line, let's get some text here before the news. I was trying to remember but forgot some of the first inventors of AI in China. They shut down their program because their machine was created, or the machine they created, was making decisions without their input or knowledge. Well, and it sounds like that's what some of these AI creators are afraid of now. That's what it sounds like. Somebody reminded me about the Darth Vader appearance at a San Diego council. I think I played that part of that on the air when that happened a couple of weeks ago, I believe. On the Clancy jury and some of these jurist interviews, The prosecutor was biased. Well, yeah, they always are. How ridiculous are these bleeding heart liberal jurors calling the prosecutors biased while clearly showing their bias to the entire world now? That poor guy who held out was obviously bullied by these people based on their public ridicule of him, along with the defense attorney's reckless comments toward this juror. I hope they get reprimanded and or sued for defamation. That is from Joe. All right, that's all we have time for now. 859-253-5959 is the number to access the longest text line in the state, the Synergy Home text line here at WVLK.
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11: A rare event underway in Dallas. I'm Lisa Brady, Fox News. It's a political convention ahead of the midterm elections, the first one held by Republicans. RNC Chairman Joe Gruter's part of the kickoff.
12: Republicans have come together for a convention dedicated to one mission: defying history.
11: Because the party that won the White House typically loses seats in the midterms to an energized opposing party.
12: We didn't come to Dallas to talk about winning. We came here to do it.
11: Democrats are in Dallas, too, criticizing Republicans in general and the president over the cost of living and the conflict with Iran. A day after more U.S. strikes on Iranian oil tankers after Iran fired more missiles at a U.S. warship.
13: Iran also trying to hit U.S. forces on the ground, firing a surge of ballistic missiles at U.S. positions inside of Jordan. Jordan says they intercepted 18 of those ballistic missiles. Two fell harmlessly in the desert.
11: Fox's Steve Harrigan in Tel Aviv. Just before heading to Dallas, President Trump telling reporters the conflict will end right after the midterms, suggesting Iran is trying to hold out for weaker leadership in Washington.
14: So that we can get a nice, weak group of people in there and leave them alone and let them have their nuclear weapons.
11: Also predicting oil and gas prices will drop after the midterms. A diplomatic slap to Iran as the UN's nuclear watchdog passes a resolution to report the country to the UN Security Council.
15: Iran has allegedly failed to cooperate with a long-running investigation into uranium traces detected at undeclared sites. The United States, Britain, France, and Germany led the resolution, China and Russia among countries opposing it. Western officials suspect the uranium traces could be evidence Iran had a secret nuclear weapons program until 2003.
11: Fox's Jonathan Savage. Iran calls the resolution political, still insisting it's not pursuing nuclear weapons. 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
1: Increasing clouds tonight. We have some rain that's going to be moving in. You might even see it late tonight, certainly overnight. Low tonight, 72. Showers and thunderstorms are likely tomorrow. Some of the rain could be locally heavy at times. Temperatures will be cooler with the clouds and the rain, about 80 tomorrow for the high. Chance of showers on Friday, 82. Rain may still be lingering for game day Saturday. Chance of showers and thunderstorms. And, yeah, the rain could impact the game. Partly sunny skies Saturday, otherwise high in the mid-80s. And right now, partly cloudy. It's 91, feels like 97 at 97.3 FM and 590 AM WVLK. And it's traffic time. 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
2: No delays due to accidents at this time around the city. A reminder, at 7 this evening, there will be a closure. North Limestone between Carlisle Avenue and New Circle Road for gas main installation. Also, North Limestone between East Loudoun Avenue and New Circle. Alternating lane closures this evening for waterline restoration as well. I'm Deidre with your afternoon traffic.
1: Did your parents shield you from watching certain television shows and movies? And, oh, David, you can't watch this. You gotta go to your bedroom. You can't watch this. Did that ever happen to you? What happened to Nate Bart Gotsy?
3: I was not allowed to watch anything. I mean, when they made The Simpsons, it was like, I guess they're just showing R-rated TV shows now. I was having a sleepover one night. We was 12 years old, and so a bunch of 12-year-old boys, we got sleeping bags in the living room floor. It's a very fun night. But at the end of the night, they're like, we're going to watch Friday the 13th. So I stand up in front of them alone, and I say, I don't think I'm allowed to watch this. I expected others to join me. When no one joined, the kid's mom came over to like, she was just trying to save me the embarrassment. She's trying to be sweet. And she goes, you know what? She goes, maybe just don't tell your parents about it. And I said, that's going to be pretty hard because I've already called them and they're on their way. I didn't know we could lie to these people. This is the first time hearing that's an option.
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1: I don't know. Back in my day, parents would not have conspired with the kid to keep something from another parent. The parents were all in the same cabal. Parents never worked against parents. You wouldn't get a parent go, well, you can watch the movie. We won't say anything. No, it was like, if your parents don't want you to watch this movie, then yeah, maybe you need to go. That's Nate Bart Gotsy. Oh, how are you liking that 419 gas around Lexington, huh? Notice that early this morning. $4.19 a gallon oil hitting the $100 mark for the first time since July. Now, ever since this conflict with Tehran started, we've been getting used to $100 oil, but it had been a while. It hadn't been that way since July, and then it slipped below $80 in early August, so the spike puts prices about $20 higher in just a few weeks. And then the diesel thing, and we don't talk enough about that, or just as a country, we're not focusing enough on that, because that's going to become a major problem if it already hasn't. Patrick DeHaan today, diesel history about to be made, $6 a gallon nationally, never seen before, days away, unavoidable. It's already pretty much baked in that average diesel prices across the country will go above $6 a gallon. And traders really don't think, I think at first traders started to think, it started in March, this will be over quick. They didn't expect it to go this long. Now, who knows when it's going to end. And one thing you may be hearing about, too, is especially if we have a cold winter, is Europe's natural gas problems. They gambled. They didn't buy every cargo of liquefied natural gas they could get their hands on. In fact, Europe held off placing orders, hoping the Strait of Hormuz would reopen and send prices lower. Well, hope's not a strategy. See, that's traders were thinking, okay, this will be over quick. Well, I guess Europe thought that way, too. The gamble didn't pay off. Now Europe heads into winter with the lowest inventories of natural gas in 15 years, exposed to high prices if it needs to turn to the spot market later this year to get more. There are oil vessels getting out of the Strait of Hormuz, but there's a low number of liquid natural gas tankers getting out of the Strait of Hormuz, which is keeping the market tight. And I guess part of the reason for that is that oil tankers, first of all, outnumber the liquid natural gas tankers by about 9-1. But then owners of these liquid natural gas vessels behave more cautiously. The ships are expensive to build. They have to be specially designed to keep the super chilled gas in a liquid state. It's got to be manned by a skilled, trained crew. So putting these kinds of precious cargoes and this kind of skilled crew in harm's way, not appealing. So if the waterway doesn't become safe to pass soon, and Europe has as cold of a winter as they had hot of a summer, let's just say that region needs a mild winter. We probably could all use a mild winter, couldn't we, for our utility bills? Certainly the unsheltered could use a mild winter. Preliminary results are out from Lexington's fourth annual street survey, which is done every year by the Catholic Action Center. And we have our local saint on the line, the head of the Catholic Action Center, Jenny Ramsey, with us this afternoon. Hi, Jenny.
5: Hey, how you doing? Don't put such pressure on me.
1: Oh, all right, I won't put any pressure on you. She's a horrible human being, ladies and gentlemen. She's awful.
5: There you go.
1: She's a sinner, which we all are.
5: We all are.
1: That's right. All right, so you guys went around. Tell me about how you guys do your survey and perhaps a little bit of how it differs from the city survey. By the way, they think yours is bogus.
5: Did they tell you that?
1: I can't say. let's put it this way. The HUD money comes based on their survey, right?
5: No.
1: No?
5: Not really. They have to do one in order to receive HUD money, but it's not correlated directly to how many they count. The HUD has rules on how they count, and even their count does not include all the definition that HUD has for those experiencing homelessness.
1: Mm-hmm.
5: They only count, it's very much abbreviated. We do the broader. We never have said that it's the same as theirs, and we're not saying they can't count.
1: Mm-hmm.
5: We're saying we count from 8 in the morning till 10 at night,
1: mm-hmm.
5: and we do surveys with each person. And it's very specific in the methodology. We've had the same for 4 years. We have an analyst who helped put it together. And actually, our national groups all agree that this kind of survey gives you a better picture of how many are out there experiencing homelessness.
1: Mm-hmm.
5: And it does. I mean, we've got 737 surveys were completely filled out during those during the 12 or 14 hours, I guess, we were out.
1: Mm-hmm.
5: We had 72 volunteers,
1: mm-hmm.
5: Plus the Street Voice Council, and they combed the city. And this year, the number, as far as the unsheltered, was up by almost 11%.
1: Yeah, right.
5: And when we talk about the surveys, we end up getting some people that are in shelters or in temporary housing,
1: mm-hmm.
5: or in the hospital, jail, or treatment facilities. Well, they don't go into our final total. We get those final totals from each shelter. They give us their numbers. So we don't mm-hmm. count the people twice.
1: Mm-hmm.
5: Just like the temporary housing, just like the hospitals, the jails, and treatment facilities. That's what HUD defines as homelessness, those people who will not have a place to live within 30 days. Yeah, we may have somebody in jail, but they're going to get out in 30 days. They came in homeless, they're going to go out homeless.
1: Right, yeah.
5: So, you know, to get a true picture. So this year, it is up. Those who actually spent the night on our streets or in a car on August the 25th, because we do it on the 26th, and the question is, where did you sleep last night?
1: Mm-hmm.
5: The number is up 10.5 95%, right? At 11%.
1: About 11%, yeah.
5: About 11. But I'm going to give you breaking news.
1: Okay.
5: So that you, we have not given this out yet because we still have some verification to do, not much, on the total number. Our total number includes the unsheltered from the surveys, the emergency shelter numbers, the hospital numbers, and we get those, like I said, directly from them.
1: Mm-hmm.
5: The program numbers, the transitional housing numbers, where people will be out in 30 days and not have a place to go. And that number is up by 13.6%. The total is 3,259.
1: Wow. Okay, so 3,259 people are either, they're either homeless or their home or their shelter situation is very unstable.
5: Well, they're either, if they're in an emergency shelter,
1: mm-hmm.
5: you know, the Hope Center, Salvation Army,
1: yeah,
5: us, the, you know, they're homeless.
1: Right.
5: But they had shelter that night.
1: Mm-hmm.
5: The other important thing is to see how many were unsheltered. So when we add all those together, we're looking at, you know, the ones that were in shelter, the ones that we saw, talked to, gave us their info, double check that they were not counted more than once. That's what the city likes to say.
1: Mm-hmm.
5: But there were a total of 925 people, either in shelters or on the streets.
1: Okay, wow.
5: That doesn't count our hospital. That doesn't count the jail. That doesn't count the treatment.
1: Yeah, right.
5: I mean, all of those, when you add it all together, it's 3,259 people.
1: Wow. And you guys all right, go ahead. I'm sorry. You have a but there.
5: Well, I was going to say, but that's a real important fact to realize is let's just take the unsheltered and those that were in emergency shelter that night. Okay.
1: Mm-hmm. Mm-hmm.
5: We have 925.
1: Mm-hmm.
5: Okay. We had the shelters were pretty much full. There could have been a bed here or there, okay,
1: mm-hmm, mm-hmm.
5: of the 459 beds. All right, so let's add the fact that we're going to do an emergency winter shelter that will pick up 216 more beds, okay?
1: Mm-hmm, mm-hmm.
5: Now, according to my mathematics, which I was an accountant for 29 years, so I do know how to
1: add. You're pretty good, okay.
5: Well, I'm not going to. That's 675 beds.
1: Mm-hmm.
5: That's all we've got, 675.
1: Yeah.
5: Now, yes, there'll be the transitional, which we're counting in here to get to our 3,259, and our, you know, the special other things for Bluegrass Care Navigators that has so many, and Community Action has so many for the families. All right, so we get those and add them in. We are still hundreds short.
1: Yeah. Yeah. And then how many of these people were arrested for being on the street? This is the case you've been making. How can we arrest people who are sleeping on the street when there are not enough beds for all the people that need them?
5: Now, and this is interesting because this is the first time, the only change we made in the 4 years. Mm-hmm. The methodology stayed the same, but we added two questions this year.
1: Right.
5: One of them was, have you been arrested or cited for camping? Now, see, it just became law in 2024, so mm-hmm. this is the first time we've had a full year. And there were 61 who'd been arrested and 9 who had received citations, which that is right at a little over 10% mm-hmm. of our total surveys, of our total population we surveyed. That's mm-hmm. what we have to go by. Our base amount, that's a 10% of them have been either arrested or cited. And then we took in another question because everybody, and I've been on the mayor's task force for homelessness, and a lot of people say, oh, but these people aren't from Lexington. Mm-hmm. Oh, mm-hmm. But they're coming in, they're flooding our streets. They're all, and we always say, I don't know about that. You know,
1: right.
5: How long do you have to be here to be a citizen? We asked that question. This is the first time we've done it.
1: Mm-hmm.
5: That question. And 10% of the folks, 73, had been here for 90 days or less.
1: Right.
5: and 49 had been here between 91 and 365 days. So a total 122, mm-hmm. which is 16.6%, had been here 1 year or less.
1: Mm-hmm.
5: And that's an important figure to know.
1: Yeah, so most everybody's been a resident of Lexington at least for a year or more.
5: Oh, yeah. I mean, truthfully, 90% have been here more than 3 months. Now, there were some that had been here for 2 days.
1: Yeah.
5: And there were, you know, but they come here and there are no shelter beds, and they may go someplace else, or they may, you know, many people come not just because we want to say, oh, Lexington has everything. We ran into many who came for jobs. They got here, job dried up. I mean, they didn't even have a chance to start.
1: Oh,
5: and so they were counting on being able to stay in a motel until they could find a place. Well, here we are, no affordable housing either. So it's every person has their own story.
1: And you guys quiz that, don't you? And we're talking with Jenny Ramsey, by the way, from the Catholic Action Center. Their fourth annual street survey results, preliminary results are coming out. And that's what we're talking about with Jenny. You ask and probe, why are you out here? How'd you get here?
5: Absolutely. That's part of this survey, and that's part of the results that will come out officially in about 3 weeks, because we'll have all the comments that will have been distilled by the wonderful computer. And we have a list who goes through and takes these. But we had the actual survey numbers. We know people want to know. I mean, and we had all these folks that worked on it. So we like to get them this information. And this has been validated as far as the number of surveys that were completed and what people's answers were and whether they were, we had some trick questions in there to be able to pull in case someone has taken it before. We asked them that question, but to be sure we're not duplicating, we do that. So, you know, these folks go around, and I tell you, our volunteers that do it are so touched, and they were saying, you know, so many, these people, the 737 who were willing to share part of their lives with the volunteers that were asking the questions, the volunteers were so touched. The people wanted people to know. They're suffering. They're trying to, you know.
1: It's a hard life.
5: Yeah. It's a hard life, and we want to talk about the ones that are addicts, the ones that are mentally ill. You know, let's be real, Cruiser. If they're 31% is the national average, as they say, it falls into those categories.
1: Mm-hmm.
5: How many people are mentally ill or addicted that live in houses?
1: Mm-hmm.
5: Why do we say because you are experiencing homelessness, that barrier, that struggle that God gave you is worse? It's not. They need more help.
1: Did most of these, you don't know why, you're still compiling the survey results as to how people got to where they are, why they're unsheltered. But you would contend, or it's your experience, a lot of time it's just bad fortune, lost a job, thought you had a job when you came here, you didn't have a job when you came here. A medical issue or something, something like that. Reasons other than, I'm out here because I'm an addict and everybody's kicked me out, which there are some of those. I mean, obviously, right? I mean, where they just, everybody's kicked them out. Nobody wants to deal with them anymore. So they're on the street.
5: Sure. Yeah. Just like there's some that are still in houses.
1: Yeah. Well, that's, we don't talk about that, but you're right. Yeah. There's addicts that live in houses. But a lot of these people, it's just basically, are these people that have had a run of bad luck, or just maybe in their lives they made more bad decisions than good ones?
5: Well, I would say each has their own story, but I would say right now, living in Lexington, Kentucky, the number one is going to be the rents are too high.
1: Rents are too high, yeah.
5: Okay. Oh, yeah.
1: Well, they usually lost a job, though, too, didn't they? I mean, are there a lot of homeless people who still are working? It's just, and I know there are some working homeless. I understand that. But But I would think most of the people may have gotten kicked out of their place because they lost their job. And yeah, if you don't have a job or you replace that lost job with something that pays a lot less and yet your rent is high, there's going to be a mismatch.
5: Keep this in mind, Cruiser, that the rents continue to go up. And when people have to, their lease goes up.
1: Mm-hmm.
5: Okay, making it at $18 an hour. But when my rent goes up $150 a month, I don't have that.
1: Yeah, all right.
5: I'll tell you, the saddest are our elderly, disabled, those that are on fixed income, who are being priced out. And we have them living in. We had a 92-year-old that we took in 2 weeks ago who was living in a car. Now, how in God's earth can we in Lexington, Kentucky, home of the Kentucky Wildcats, the Keeneland, and all bourbon and all that is good, have a 92-year-old who has to live in a car because he can't afford his place?
1: Yeah, that's sad, and it shouldn't be.
5: When people look at them and say, "Oh, they don't have a place to live," they're less than. They're not less than. They're just like the rest of us. It's just that some of us are more fortunate, particularly having family and support.
1: Mm-hmm.
5: Everybody hits bumps. If anybody has gone through this life without a bump, I'll have to figure out whether they are the saints.
1: Mm-hmm.
5: They need to be. It just, I think we as community now, we're not saying we need to give everything to all these folks. As we talk to our Street Boys Council, they've got to be partners in it. We're going to help them, but we have expectations for them.
1: Mm-hmm.
5: And our expectation is that they're going to do everything in their ability to get out of this situation, as we're going to do everything in our ability to help them get out.
1: Well, God bless you, Jenny, and I hope you can, and we can reverse these numbers. We'll look in a few days for the other half of the survey. What, a week, or you don't know yet?
5: No, it's probably going to be 2.5 weeks because of our computer entry people that are working on it. Because we added a few things where we let them give their own little narrative. It's taken them a lot longer, they told me. So anyway, we'll have it, and I'll be sure to let you know. And I think that basically you're going to, looking over all of them just real quickly, I can almost tell you that everyone has that rent's just too high.
1: Rent's too high. And these guys that hold up the signs at the intersection, even the police say about half of them are bogus. They're not really homeless people. You can drive by and tell they're not homeless. Or they don't look homeless. Now some homeless, I guess, do stand with the signs at the corners.
5: Some do, and then they get money in order to pay for a hotel that night.
1: Yeah.
5: I will tell you this, that's the second oldest profession, begging.
1: Yeah, I believe it.
5: That's in the Bible. There were beggars in the Bible, so are we above that?
1: I don't know. Jenny, I got to run here, but I really appreciate the time and the work you all do at the Catholic Action Center, and anything we can do, as always, don't hesitate to give us a call.
5: Well, we'll be talking soon when we have these finals.
1: Yes, I'd like to know. Thank you, Jenny.
5: Okay. Thank you, Cruiser.
1: Jenny Ramsey with the Catholic Action Center. Yeah, the reasons why I'm but she's probably right. It's just I can't afford it. I got booted out. I don't have the money for rent. All right, we're a little late here for the break. Let's take a three-day forecast. Hot day today, a mild night tonight with some showers moving in late tonight and overnight. Showers and thunderstorms likely tomorrow. Cooler temperatures, high of 80. Some locally heavy rain at times tomorrow. Tonight's low, only 72. Looking ahead to Friday, chance of showers 82. Another chance of showers and thunderstorms could impact the game on Saturday. High 85. It's 91. Feels like 97 right now. Now, Deidre Ransdell with an update on traffic from the Scheller Automotive Traffic Center.
6: Police are on the scene of a non-injury accident, the outer loop of New Circle Road between Alumni Drive and Richmond Road. One lane is reportedly blocked, so use caution in the area. I'm Deidre with your afternoon traffic.
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1: Better duds than I got on. I agree. It, this stuff with the guys on the corner with the cardboard signs. I mean, yes, you do have some that are to me, or let's put it this way. I've seen some people holding the cardboard signs and I've seen them in other places on the street to where I'm convinced they're actually homeless. But some of these other people, I don't give them a dime. Give money to Jenny Ramsey. Give money to the Salvation Army. Give money to the Hope Center. Give money to a church. If your church has an outreach program, they're the ones that are going to do great work and all in this community. Nobody getting rich. All the money just going to where you want it to be applied. Jenny Ramsey is an absolute saint. I agree. Just curious, when they surveyed people on the streets, did they survey the same people you see holding up the signs? Well, I did ask her about that. What's the percentage of homeless people that are on drugs making them homeless? There's going to be some, but as far as their survey results, as you heard, those aren't finished yet. Cruiser Jenny does good work for the Catholic Action Center, but it's hard for me to help people that won't help themselves. A lot of them are just looking for a handout. Some are, but... I think some did get there because they made a lot of bad decisions in life. I always kind of felt, and the older I get, I believe that how your life turned out can be a balance sometimes of did I make a lot better good decisions than bad? Because I've made bad decisions, you made bad decisions. But do they outweigh the good decisions you made? So I think there's some people who, and then, you know, and that bad decision may have been in delving into drugs and alcohol, or maybe they abused somebody they were in a relationship with, and they've been in and out of jail or that kind of thing. I mean, I have a feeling. But then, you know, I believe what Jenny says. There are some people that truly were on track to be sheltered, and they lost it due to a string of bad things that happened to them, as opposed to them making bad decisions on their own. So it's complicated. It's not a one-size-fits-all. But it's something we need to try to correct, because there's too darn many of them that don't have shelter. 92 years old, is that what Jenny said? Living in a car? That shouldn't happen to someone who's lived that long in this country. All right, three-day forecast. Mild this evening, some rain late. 72 the low tonight. Showers and thunderstorms likely for tomorrow. Could see some locally heavy rain at times, high around 80. 82 on Friday with a chance of showers. More showers in the forecast for game day Saturday against Bama. High in the mid-80s, you may have to yell and scream over some thunder. 91 feels like 97 at 97.3 FM and 590 AM WVLK. Here's Deidre with traffic from the Scheller Automotive Traffic Center.
6: Police are on the scene of a non-injury accident, the outer loop of New Circle Road between Alumni Drive and Richmond Road. One lane is reportedly blocked, so use caution in the area. I'm Deidre with your afternoon traffic.
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1: Grab another text from the Synergy Home text line. Just filled up my diesel truck, took a dollar off per gallon, made it $4.39 a gallon. It was $6.05 in Georgetown today on 75 by Toyota. This would be $180.20. Now think about what that's going to do to farmers harvesting, baling hay, housing tobacco, etc. Diesel tractors, combines. And how much of that is going to increase food prices as well as other goods? This is another reason local matters. You don't have to travel as far to get the goods or get the goods delivered. Saving farmland is national security. Proud of Woodford County saying no to data centers. That was a lot in that text. But you're right about the diesel. And it's, look, it's not just the farmers, and this is harvest season. So the farmers are going to take it hard on the diesel prices, and they're just going to have to pass it along to us. But did you also know 90% of the U.S. school buses run on diesel fuel? That's about 432,000 bright yellow buses coast to coast using diesel every school day. Not just farmers, not just commercial vehicles. 17 million of those commercial vehicles registered in the United States, 76% of them run on diesel fuel. 97% of Class A8, rather, highway tractor trailers, those are the big trucks, the ones that the personal injury lawyers like to call killing machines, so they can get insurance company money. Those are the big trucks. They run on diesel. 97% of them. Yeah, there's some natural gas-powered trucks. There's some hydrogen-powered trucks. But that, I mean, we are nowhere near those fuels powering the majority of trucks and big vehicles in this country. And now this is the time of year when demand for diesel will increase. And I read to you what Patrick DeHaan said, $6 a gallon national average. It's happening in the next couple of days. There's no stopping it. This is serious stuff. Drew Kinski, who is a University of Missouri agricultural analyst, said harvest is the single operation that uses the most fuel and runs from now through November for most of the country. So those diesel prices are really gonna hurt. And we've got our refineries; they're operating at close to 97% capacity right now. We don't have any new ones. Now, Trump administration is trying to get some new ones built. They want to increase the refinery capacity, which we need. Brownsville, Texas, I guess there's a 168,000 barrel per day refinery there. It's a deep water port with direct rail and sea access. There's an Indian company that is also supporting this investment. That's going to be the first new major refinery project in roughly 50 years. That's good news. Bad news, it won't be operational till the end of the decade. And then, do you build a new refinery now? Well, what's the policies going to be? What's the market going to be? The entire market may have changed by that time. Problem with our politics. We're back and forth and back and forth. And turn it on, turn it off, turn it on, turn it off. It's a serious problem. And then the text messenger goes into the data center thing here. I saw this question. Will a data center hurt your home's value? I guess if you live on top of one, yeah, it's probably not going to be good because people aren't going to be wanting to live by that. I don't know. Would there be homes around some of these data centers for it to matter? I wouldn't think you'd put one of these hyperscale data centers in an area where you've got residential. Real estate broker Tom McNamara says he's been paying close attention to the development of large data centers. He says it's truly too early to tell about their possible effect on property values. One study shows that homes right next to data centers might see a negative impact. Well, yeah, I mean, if that wasn't a data center, let's say they made door hinges. That'd probably be a negative too. It doesn't matter. If they were a manufacturing center or a data center, yeah, if you're right next door to it, yeah, that's probably not good. You're probably going to see some negative impact. If they put data centers where they're appropriate, Mr. McNamara said, in industrial areas, I don't think we're going to, it's not going to impact the community at all as long as there's enough power and water. The water thing is a misnomer. I mean, golf courses use more water. Irrigation uses more water. Agricultural irrigation uses more water. Now, the electricity, the power, that is a thing. Realtor.com looked at 43 zip codes across the U.S. and found that home prices trend the same way with or without a local data center. That study does caution that data centers are getting bigger, so future sites could have more impact. It also warns that the time span of this research isn't very long. Well, yeah, we haven't dealt with this issue for a long time. So there could be some long-term impacts on housing costs. That's what the realtors say about all of this. And yet the opposition continues to mount. Okay. You know something else in this oil stuff? You know who you don't hear about? I don't know that I've heard about them this year. And certainly in terms of oil prices and since the Iran thing started, every time OPEC would sneeze, my wallet would get thinner, you know, and yours too. Nobody, OPEC, Setna, who cares? Well, here's the problem. OPEC, yeah, all right, they can set a production quota, but the way things are going right now, the chain's kind of broken. So, if the barrel shows up. I mean, OPEC Plus has actually decided a number for October oil production. But the problem with the mechanism is it assumes barrels are going to show up. And they may or may not show up. This past Sunday, the seven members of OPEC and their allies, the bloc known as OPEC Plus, met virtually on Sunday. Do you hear anything about this? They left October production targets exactly where September's were. Saudi Arabia, Russia, Iraq, Kuwait, Algeria, Oman raised output for 6 months in a row before this. That pause ends that run. Now, that would be the pause. OPEC pausing would be a big story. Oh, what are gas prices going to do now? And now it's nobody even mentions them. They're not. Yeah, they come out every month with their, you know, okay, here's our promised production quota. And it's a promise about barrels. But it doesn't mean anything if the barrels don't get on a ship and the ship can't reach a refinery. And, the chain is a little busted. Right now, fair to say. Okay. Oh, I got to mention this. I was talking to somebody today, And they were telling me the trials and tribulations that they went through during Pledge Week, or what they used to call Rush Week. And I'll explain that in a minute. Their daughter trying to get into a sorority at the University of Alabama, and the things that the parents have to do. I had no idea I don't know if fraternities are operating like this, but the sororities with the letters, the gifts, the process to get accepted by a sorority at some of these schools is just, frankly, it's ridiculous. And this woman was telling me of just how much of the load she had to carry to try to get, and her kid ended up getting into a sorority. But I mean, there are girls that literally, because you have to buy certain outfits for certain days of that pledge week or whatever. So, I mean, these girls would spend money. They got their parents to get a bunch of letters written. And it was almost like applying for a job where you got these reference letters.

and then you're cut. It's bizarre what she was telling me. But also what I was told was it was always called Rush Week. Well, they don't call it that anymore because, well, rush, that denotes pressure. That presents an urgent scenario, and we don't want to pressure these little babies right now. Are you kidding me? So now it's called Recruitment Week. That's what that tell me if I'm wrong, but that's what I was told it's now called. If your kid is wanting to pledge a, you know, they have the Rush Week. It used to be Rush Week, but we had to get rid of the word rush because it's just, you know, that denotes pressure. I got to rush. I got to hurry. And these kids are stressed enough. They're entering a new environment with school and everything. And that rush thing, it just, what a bunch of sissies. God. Really? Come on. Yeah, even if you're in that age group and you're listening, is this how you want to be defined? So Rush Week is called Recruitment Week. It sounds like they're recruiting for the ROTC, not for the sorority or the fraternity. Recruitment Week is what it's called now. It's just, Lord, I had to laugh at that. Are you kidding me? No, I'm kidding you. Let me do one other thing here before we get to some text, because I should have talked about this earlier. Earlier in the program, I was talking about these jurors that have done interviews on the Lindsey Clancy thing and how aghast they are that the prosecutor seemed biased against Ms. Clancy. I mean, they really didn't watch enough Matlock, didn't they? Or Law and Order or anything else. I mean, yes, as I said before, let's get in a courtroom, prosecution, defense, they're both biased. They're on different sides, but they're biased toward their side. Unbiased should be jurors and judge. And I wonder after these interviews how many of these jurors were actually unbiased before they sat down. Anyway, yesterday the defense attorney gets on Good Morning America and is reaching out to the president. Now, the president cannot pardon Lindsey Clancy because this was a trial. These were charges brought by the state of Massachusetts. And the president does not have jurisdiction to issue a pardon. It's not a federal case. Well, so then why do it? Certainly Mr. Reddington knows better. Well, in an interview later with a CBS affiliate in Boston, he laid out his strategy, and it doesn't seem to be as idiotic as it first appeared. The goal is pretty simple, Reddington said. It's to seek help from Trump. I mean, if President Trump feels that this is a case that warrants that type of intervention from, you know, the executive branch, even though it's legally not a federal case, he certainly has an awful lot of clout. I'm sure that if he were to hypothetically reach out to Tim Cruz, you know, they're both Republicans. I don't know. Maybe Tim would listen and consider they could work something out. Basically, what Reddington is trying to do is to see if Trump will get a hold of Tim Cruz being the prosecutor and the man who will make the decision, ultimately, whether Clancy gets retried again. So the decision whether or not to try her and on what charges, entirely up to Tim Cruz, who is the district attorney for Plymouth County. Cruz is a Republican. He's been the DA there since 2001. A spokesman for his office said, "We have no comment on Reddington's comments." So he explained later, Reddington did, this was the strategy. If Trump can reach out to the DA here, maybe we don't get this retried again. The mistrial stands and I guess she's just, not institutionalized, I guess, for a period of time. From the Synergy Home text line, Dave, can't the data centers recirculate the water they use? Yeah, a lot of them are. A lot of them are. John writes in, I'm just pulling out of a gas station in Frankfort, diesel fuel, $5.99 a gallon. Let's see. I've been buying fuel down here for years, but I pulled out. I'm not buying it. My big dump truck gets 4.61 miles per gallon. Figure that out at $6 a gallon and see how much money you can make. Yeah, it's tough. SEC Nation just pulled into town. Go Cats. I guess for their pregame for Saturday. Be a big game. 3:30 kickoff, nationally televised broadcast. And we're on the air right after the game with Jim Tyree and Coach Ryan Hoots to get your comments about the ball game. 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All right, a few more text messages here. 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He hauls

0: Steele from Indiana to Bowling Green. He left last Tuesday, was home that Friday morning. He put $3,600 of diesel in his truck over those 3 days. It's killing him. If we don't deal with Iran now, we'll continue to deal with them forevermore. And this is why we drill, baby, drill, but no one wants to suffer the consequences. We need to refine, baby, refine is what we need to do now. Hey, come on, Cruz, that baby naming quarterbacks? Mom was naming most of the quarterbacks for him. Yeah, but then the baby was picking the corresponding helmet from where that quarterback plays. So that obviously you didn't get to see, but that also was showing the kid's prowess and knowing the quarterbacks of the NFL team. So, all right, that's got to do it. We got to go. Might see some rain tonight, late tonight and overnight, and certainly a possibility tomorrow. Showers and thunderstorms likely tomorrow. Tonight's low 72. Tomorrow we could see some locally heavy rain. High of 80. Everything cooled down with the rain. 82 on Friday with a chance of showers. Another chance of showers and thunderstorms Saturday with high in the mid-80s. And right now it is mostly sunny and 90. Feels like 96. Here's Deidre Ransdell with a check of Lexington traffic from the Scheller Automotive Traffic Center.
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3: Remain at the scene of a non-injury accident in a very busy area, the outer loop of New Circle Road between Alumni Drive and Richmond Road. One lane is blocked at this time and traffic is backed up to Tate's Creek Road, so expect delays. I'm Deidre with your afternoon traffic.
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13: First in Dallas, I'm Lisa Lucera, Fox News. Republicans holding a midterm convention.
14: America. Styled after the presidential nominating conventions, this new Republican midterm event is a rally for not just the president, but also House and Senate nominees the president is backing to hold his congressional majorities. RNC Chair Joe Gruter says the Trump agenda is on the line.
15: And if Democrats take even one chamber of Congress, the agenda stops. We're sure as hell not going to let that happen.
14: President Trump speaks tonight and tomorrow.
13: Fox's Evan Brown at the convention. Democrats are in Dallas, too, with Illinois Governor J.B. Pritzker calling the midterm convention bizarre. And he says it can't paper over the fact that Republicans have done nothing to earn your vote. Pritzker is considered a possible presidential contender in 2028. Opponents of redistricting in Missouri have appealed to the U.S. Supreme Court after an appeals court let stand a new congressional map backed by President Trump. This latest legal action coming shortly before ballots are to be mailed out in the midterm elections. President Trump promising fuel costs will drop after the midterm.
16: Right after the election, oil prices are going to be tumbling downward. They're going to be tumbling down, and we'll get them down, I think, for gasoline. We'll get them below $2 a gallon.
13: The reason, he says, is Iran all but defeated, and he says the U.S. has control of the Strait of Hormuz. The president made the comments before heading to the midterm convention. Meanwhile, AAA says the price for a gallon of regular gasoline went up 7 cents overnight to $4.22 a gallon, more than a dollar more than it was at this time last year. Stocks fell as the price of crude oil topped $100 a barrel again. The Dow lost 405, the NASDAQ off 168, the S&P minus 37. 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
17: Here's your LEX storm tracker forecast. We're feeling very hot and breezy this afternoon with temperatures into the low 90s and wind gusts around 20 miles per hour. A few isolated showers and storms are possible this evening, but the better chance arrives late tonight into early Thursday morning. Showers and storms will stick with us on and off throughout the day on Thursday, with gusty winds and a heavier rainfall possible. I'm meteorologist Abby Summers on Lexington's news, traffic, and weather station, 97.3 FM WVLK.
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Folks, I want you to think about something. 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

0: 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Give life a chance. Stand with Sanctuary of Hope. Stand with my pastor. That's what I call John Higgy. That's what my whole family does. And John Higgy Ministries. You won't regret it. What do I have? 2 minutes, Rich? It wasn't that Western observers were deaf to logical, organizational, and civilizational dimensions of the Islamist movements. What was lacking was the imagination required to believe that they might triumph. After all, Western liberalism, backed by the advent of ever more powerful digital technologies, had decisively won one contest after another. And today, ladies and gentlemen, we are losing. One community after another is being conquered. I use this language, people cringe, I don't give a damn what they do. We're being conquered one community at a time. And I know this because that's what the imams believe, that's what CARE believes, that's what they all believe in these Islamist organizations. We'll be right back.
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5: 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They have to be better in certain areas. What are they? Or is it just one of those things that make us sports fans?
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9: Rallying Republicans in Dallas. I'm Lisa Lacerra, Fox News. The first ever Republican midterm convention underway.
10: Republicans have come together for a convention dedicated to one mission: defying history. We didn't come to Dallas to talk about winning. We came here to do it.
9: Party Chair Joe Cruder's Wisconsin Congressman Derek Van Orden.
11: Democrats spent months demonizing the tax cuts we delivered. And now that millions of dollars are returning back home to rural communities,
10: They're rushing to take credit for one of the largest investments.
9: Not all Republicans up for re-election are there, with President Trump saying he wants the focus to be on those in vulnerable races. The president set to address the crowd in a couple hours and again tomorrow night. Colorado Congressman Jason Crow, among the Democrats who traveled to Dallas, saying President Trump is not making the convention about Americans or the midterms. He told the Associated Press he's making it about himself. Secretary of State Marco Rubio, now in Ecuador, meeting with President Daniel Noboa and telling reporters the Trump administration is now focused on working with allied countries, aligning with their laws, but said the U.S. military will still blow up drug trafficking ships if need be. This coming after meeting with the new leader of Colombia.
1: Colombia has a new right-wing president, and the Trump administration is ready to restore cooperation. Secretary of State Marco Rubio meeting President Abelardo de la Espriella in the city of Barranquilla says he hopes the two countries can rebuild their relationship. President de la Espriella believes they can work on bulletproofing the hemisphere against drug trafficking. He'd like American support with drones, radar, and anti-money laundering tools.
9: Fox's Jonathan Savage. Rubio next heads to Peru for talks with its new leader. 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
12: Here's your LEX storm tracker forecast. We're feeling very hot and breezy this afternoon with temperatures into the low 90s and wind gusts around 20 miles per hour. A few isolated showers and storms are possible this evening, but the better chance arrives late tonight into early Thursday morning. Showers and storms will stick with us on and off throughout the day on Thursday, with gusty winds and a heavier rainfall possible. I'm meteorologist Abby Summers on Lexington's news, traffic, and weather station, 97.3 FM WVLK.
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0: The midterms are almost here, and Republicans could be in deep trouble. Polls show Democrats leading in key races. Tonight, Rob Finnerty on Newsmax reveals the growing threat from the DSA and the radical left. With less than 60 days to go, Finnerty says it's time for the GOP to hit the panic button. The House may go, and control of the Senate is up for grabs. Gas prices, mortgage rates, health care, and out-of-control national debt. Americans are angry. And Newsmax shows you how the progressive left wants total control of Congress. Tallarico, El Sayed, AOC, Bernie Sanders. Finnerty reveals President Trump's secret plan to fight back. Don't miss Finnerty tonight at 8 p.m. Eastern on Newsmax. 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
1: Here's your LEX storm tracker forecast. We're feeling very hot and breezy this afternoon with temperatures into the low 90s and wind gusts around 20 miles per hour. A few isolated showers and storms are possible this evening, but the better chance arrives late tonight into early Thursday morning. Showers and storms will stick with us on and off throughout the day on Thursday, with gusty winds and a heavier rainfall possible. I'm meteorologist Abby Summers on Lexington's news, traffic, and weather station, 97.3 FM WVLK.
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0: it's treated not as a possession of Israel, but the IDF and Israeli police actually protect it. Protect it. So if you're a Jew and you want to visit it, you need to go jump through hoops and everything else and so forth. So there's the holiest Jewish site where the Muslims built this temple, which they now call their third holiest site, after Medina and Mecca. Then you look at Judea and Samaria, the birthplace of the Jewish faith. And it's split into literally three areas, A, B, and C. C, which is 60% Israeli. A, which is mostly Palestinian and represents about 13% of it. And then sort of a no man's land. Is there another faith on the face of the earth that has had to surrender its holiest sites in this fashion? The Arabs / Muslims, they don't do it. I think the Vatican's, has the Vatican been divided into three zones, Mr. Medusa? I don't think so. Or you understand what I'm saying, folks, right? I'll be right back.
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6: This is a Fox News alert. The midterm convention in full swing. I'm Lisa Lucero with a surprise video message from Pennsylvania Democratic Senator John Fetterman in support of Pennsylvania Republican Senator Dave McCormick.
7: Dave McCormick is the kind of senator that gets the job done, and he's going to fight for Pennsylvania. I'm proud to count him as my friend.
6: McCormick told the crowd Washington elites sacrificed working families on what he called the altar of cheaper goods and higher profits, and left us dependent on China.
8: We rejected decline, and America elected President Trump and Republican majorities, and we have delivered.
6: President Trump said to address the crowd in about an hour, and he will also make a speech tomorrow night. Secretary of State Marco Rubio in South America meeting with the leaders of several nations focusing on battling narco-terrorists.
9: Secretary of State Marco Rubio telling reporters in Ecuador the nation is an aggressive partner in the U.S.'s push to counter drug trafficking and terrorist organizations.
10: We're going to choose on the side of leaders that are going to be serious about taking these groups on and eliminating them once and for all. Otherwise, those groups, those terrorist groups, will eat these countries up. They will become stronger than the governments in these countries. They will run over these countries. So I'm glad we have leaders in the region that are willing to be strong and take these groups on.